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2: 76 degrees at 9 o'clock. Good evening, I'm Jonathan O'Halloran, and here's what's happening. The White House announcing on Sunday that a peace deal between the U.S. and Iran has been reached.
3: President Trump hosting the deal with the Islamic Republic of Iran is now complete. Congratulations to all. I hereby fully authorize the toll-free opening of the Strait of Hormuz and simultaneously herewith authorize the immediate removal of the United States naval blockade. Ships of the world, start your engines. Let the oil flow.
2: Preps for the New York Knicks NBA championship celebrations are underway. The team will parade through the city's Canyon of Heroes to an anticipated crowd of thousands of fans later this week to mark their 94-90 win over the Spurs on Saturday and a nail-biter on the Spurs' home court. New York City Mayor Mamdani outlined what to expect.
4: We're going to be sharing some additional details over the next few days, but it is going to be on Thursday. There's going to be a ceremony at City Hall. Then there's going to be a ticker tape parade, the first time in Knicks history. And we're also going to be presenting keys to the city to the team.
2: An elated Knicks fan celebrating all across the city through the night following the Knicks win. But in Times Square, there was mayhem.
5: The NYPD says it made 63 arrests. Video posted on social media shows a rampaging crowd clashing with police, smashing windshields, climbing onto school buses, and setting at least one bus on fire. The NYPD says multiple cops were attacked. One hit over the head with a glass bottle, another punched in the face. Police also say four people were shot or stabbed, including a teen who was hit by a bullet in the foot. Sarah Lee Kessler, WOR News.
2: A tragic scene in Missouri after a skydiving plane crashed shortly after leaving Butler Memorial Airport in a small town about an hour south of Kansas City, leaving 12 people dead.
6: Initial 911 calls reported the plane had crashed and burst into flames at Butler Memorial Airport about an hour south of Kansas City. The plane was a Pacific Aerospace P-750. It can hold up to 17 skydivers. The private plane was operated for Skydive Kansas City. Families have been gathering nearby the airport waiting for information from the sheriff.
7: Pray for them and their loved ones and their friends and their family, and hope that they can recover.
8: The FAA and NTSB say they'll be investigating to figure out what happened on takeoff.
2: President Trump is selecting James McDonald to serve as the next U.S. attorney for the Southern District of New York.
9: In a Truth Social post, Trump says he believes McDonald can deliver strong results in the new role. McDonald is a former Manhattan prosecutor and would replace Jay Clayton after Clayton was nominated to become Director of National Intelligence. McDonald previously worked on Trump's legal team appealing his New York hush money conviction. The White House has not said whether McDonald will be formally nominated for Senate confirmation or serve in an acting capacity. His position as U.S. attorney would give him oversight on cases ranging from terrorism and espionage to security fraud and public corruption. Lisa Salvati, WOR News.
2: The New York City chapter of the Democratic Socialists of America has publicly rebuked Mayor Zoran Mamdani over his plan to increase the police department's headcount by 580 officers.
10: The Democratic Socialists of America stated that the proposed police expansion runs counter to the socialist and working class values of the movement that elected Mayor Mamdani. They're instead urging him to invest those funds into community safety programs. The public criticism marks a rare and notable break between the influential far-left group and the mayor, who has long considered the DSA his political home. Mayor Mamdani defended the staff increase as a necessary measure to address policing needs in the Bronx. Bill Trefiro, WOR News.
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2: In sports, the Yankees took down the Blue Jays 8-3. The Yanks break out and score 5 in the ninth inning off 2 home runs from Ben Rice and Jose Caballero. And the Mets beat the Braves 8-1. A.J. Ewing went 4-for-5 with a home run and 2 RBIs. Freddy Peralta picked up the win. He went 5 innings, giving up 4 runs on 1 hit.
0: Here's your WOR Weather Channel forecast. Southern Westchester may be looking at some coastal flooding during high tide. Southern Nassau with that coastal flood advisory. Look for the showers and possible thunderstorms, and we will drop those temperatures back to the mid to upper 60s, right at 60 for the lower Hudson Valley. Monday brings the sunshine. Afternoon high, mid to upper 70s, low 70s, lower Hudson Valley. Monday night, we are mostly clear. Overnight low falling back to the low 60s for the boroughs, upper 50s. Northern New Jersey, low 50s, lower Hudson Valley, and then sunshine ahead Tuesday. I'm meteorologist Jeff Eno.
2: 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I'm Jonathan O'Halloran on 710 WOR.

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2: -76 degrees at 10 o'clock. Good evening, I'm Jonathan O'Halloran, and here's what's happening. President Trump claims there is a deal between the U.S. and Iran.
3: President Trump, in a social media post, says a deal between the U.S. and Iran is now, quote, complete. He says the U.S. Navy blockade of Iranian ports will now be lifted and claims he's authorizing the, quote, toll-free opening of the Strait of Hormuz, the waterway that's been blocked by Iran for months. There's no mention in the president's post about what was agreed to in terms of Iran's highly enriched uranium. This memo of understanding was aimed at reopening the strait to shipping traffic and then starting a period of further negotiations on Iran's nuclear program, an issue that has complicated recent talks between the U.S. and Iran. Karen Travers, ABC News, Geneva, Switzerland.
2: The New York Knicks are NBA champions for the first time since 1973 after downing the Spurs 94-90 in Game 5 in San Antonio. Mayor Mamdani sharing more information on Thursday's planned parade down the Canyon of Heroes. He says things will kick off at 10 a.m. at Battery Park and conclude at City Hall. It will be the first ticker tape parade in Knicks history. An elated Knicks fan celebrating all across the city through the night following the Knicks win, but in Times Square, there was mayhem.
4: The NYPD says it made 63 arrests. Video posted on social media shows a rampaging crowd clashing with police, smashing windshields, climbing onto school buses, and setting at least one bus on fire. The NYPD says multiple cops were attacked. One hit over the head with a glass bottle, another punched in the face. Police also say four people were shot or stabbed, including a teen who was hit by a bullet in the foot. Sarah Lee Kessler, WOR News.
2: A tragic scene in Missouri after a skydiving plane crashed shortly after leaving Butler Memorial Airport in a small town about an hour south of Kansas City, leaving 12 people dead.
5: Initial 911 calls reported the plane had crashed and burst into flames at Butler Memorial Airport about an hour south of Kansas City. The plane was a Pacific Aerospace P-750. It can hold up to 17 skydivers. The private plane was operated for Skydive Kansas City. Families have been gathering nearby the airport waiting for information from the sheriff.
6: Pray for them and their loved ones and their friends and their family, and hope that they can recover.
7: The FAA and NTSB say they'll be investigating to figure out what happened on takeoff.
2: President Trump is selecting James McDonald to serve as the next U.S. attorney for the Southern District of New York.
8: In a Truth Social post, Trump says he believes McDonald can deliver strong results in the new role. McDonald is a former Manhattan prosecutor and would replace Jay Clayton after Clayton was nominated to become Director of National Intelligence. McDonald previously worked on Trump's legal team appealing his New York hush money conviction. The White House has not said whether McDonald will be formally nominated for Senate confirmation or serve in an acting capacity. His position as U.S. attorney would give him oversight on cases ranging from terrorism and espionage to security fraud and public corruption. Lisa Salvati, WOR News.
2: The New York City chapter of the Democratic Socialists of America has publicly rebuked Mayor Zoran Mamdani over his plan to increase the police department's headcount by 580 officers.
9: The Democratic Socialists of America stated that the proposed police expansion runs counter to the socialist and working class values of the movement that elected Mayor Mamdani. They're instead urging him to invest those funds into community safety programs. The public criticism marks a rare and notable break between the influential far-left group and the mayor, who has long considered the DSA his political home. Mayor Mamdani defended the staff increase as a necessary measure to address policing needs in the Bronx. Bill Trefiro, WOR News.
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2: In sports, the Yankees took down the Blue Jays 8-3. The Yanks break out and score 5 in the ninth inning off 2 home runs from Ben Rice and Jose Caballero. And the Mets beat the Braves 8-1. A.J. Ewing went 4-for-5 with a home run and 2 RBIs. Freddy Peralta picked up the win. He went 5 innings, giving up 4 runs on 1 hit.
11: Here's your WOR Weather Channel forecast. Southern Westchester may be looking at some coastal flooding during high tide. Southern Nassau with that coastal flood advisory. Look for the showers and possible thunderstorms, and we will drop those temperatures back to the mid to upper 60s, right at 60 for the lower Hudson Valley. Monday brings the sunshine. Afternoon high, mid to upper 70s, low 70s, lower Hudson Valley. Monday night, we are mostly clear. Overnight low falling back to the low 60s for the boroughs, upper 50s. Northern New Jersey, low 50s, lower Hudson Valley, and then sunshine ahead Tuesday. I'm meteorologist Jeff Eno.
2: 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I'm Jonathan O'Halloran on 710 WOR.

Welcome back to Rich on Tech. Rich DeMiro here, hanging out with you, talking technology. The website for the show is richontech.tv. Everything that I've mentioned in the past couple of hours is all there. It's all in the notes. 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Joining me now is the AI professor

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2: 76 degrees at 11 o'clock. Good evening, I'm Jonathan O'Halloran, and here's what's happening. The White House announcing on Sunday that a peace deal between the U.S. and Iran has been reached.
3: President Trump hosting the deal with the Islamic Republic of Iran is now complete. Congratulations to all. I hereby fully authorize the toll-free opening of the Strait of Hormuz and simultaneously herewith authorize the immediate removal of the United States naval blockade. Ships of the world, start your engines. Let the oil flow.
2: Preps for the New York Knicks NBA championship celebrations are underway. The team will parade through the city's Canyon of Heroes to an anticipated crowd of thousands of fans later this week to mark their 94-90 win over the Spurs on Saturday in a nail-biter on the Spurs' home court. New York City Mayor Mamdani outlined what to expect.
4: We're going to be sharing some additional details over the next few days, but it is going to be on Thursday. There's going to be a ceremony at City Hall. Then there's going to be a ticker tape parade, the first time in Knicks history. And we're also going to be presenting keys to the city to the team.
2: An elated Knicks fan celebrating all across the city through the night following the Knicks win. But in Times Square, there was mayhem.
5: The NYPD says it made 63 arrests. Video posted on social media shows a rampaging crowd clashing with police, smashing windshields, climbing onto school buses, and setting at least one bus on fire. The NYPD says multiple cops were attacked. One hit over the head with a glass bottle, another punched in the face. Police also say four people were shot or stabbed, including a teen who was hit by a bullet in the foot. Sarah Lee Kessler, WOR News.
2: A tragic scene in Missouri after a skydiving plane crashed shortly after leaving Butler Memorial Airport in a small town about an hour south of Kansas City, leaving 12 people dead.
6: Initial 911 calls reported the plane had crashed and burst into flames at Butler Memorial Airport about an hour south of Kansas City. The plane was a Pacific Aerospace P-750. It can hold up to 17 skydivers. The private plane was operated for Skydive Kansas City. Families have been gathering nearby the airport waiting for information from the sheriff.
7: Pray for them and their loved ones and their friends and their family, and hope that they can recover.
8: The FAA and NTSB say they'll be investigating to figure out what happened on takeoff.
2: President Trump is selecting James McDonald to serve as the next U.S. attorney for the Southern District of New York.
9: In a Truth Social post, Trump says he believes McDonald can deliver strong results in the new role. McDonald is a former Manhattan prosecutor and would replace Jay Clayton after Clayton was nominated to become Director of National Intelligence. McDonald previously worked on Trump's legal team appealing his New York hush money conviction. The White House has not said whether McDonald will be formally nominated for Senate confirmation or serve in an acting capacity. His position as U.S. attorney would give him oversight on cases ranging from terrorism and espionage to security fraud and public corruption. Lisa Salvati, WOR News.
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2: In sports, the Yankees took down the Blue Jays 8-3. The Yanks break out and score 5 in the ninth inning off two home runs from Ben Rice and Jose Caballero. And the Mets beat the Braves 8-1. A.J. Ewing went 4-for-5 with a home run and two RBIs. Freddy Peralta picked up the win. He went 5 innings, giving up 4 runs on one hit.
11: Here's your WOR Weather Channel forecast. Southern Westchester may be looking at some coastal flooding during high tide. Southern Nassau with that coastal flood advisory. Look for the showers and possible thunderstorms, and we will drop those temperatures back to the mid to upper 60s, right at 60 for the lower Hudson Valley. Monday brings the sunshine. Afternoon high, mid to upper 70s, low 70s, lower Hudson Valley. Monday night, we are mostly clear. Overnight low falling back to the low 60s for the boroughs. I'm meteorologist Jeff Eno.
2: 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I'm Jonathan O'Halloran on 710 WOR.
0: The following is a paid program. WOR's airing of this program constitutes neither an endorsement of the products offered or the ideas expressed.
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12: 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We're honored to have Romaine Waite with us, known for his standout TV roles in Star Trek Discovery, Departure, and The Mist.
14: And then we have two amazing entrepreneurs. Looking at Jeff Pereira's website made me hungry. He has Bagel Run, who turned a homemade hobby into a nationwide phenomenon. And then Dion Hargrove, who turned the fear and confusion, yes, I feel that, of investing into the Smart Investors app, where you can practice without actually having to spend money.
12: That sounds like a great idea to me.
14: And coming up later on, it's Noah's Retrospective, along with Secrets of the Entrepreneurial Mind.
12: You know, in April, we saw a report from Gallup that showed a rising number of Gen Zers, and they're defined as people born between 1997 and 2012. They are especially anxious and angry about AI, and only 15% are excited and looking forward to it. Why are you laughing?
14: Anxious and angry about AI.
12: Well, I think it has to do with, like, they're not getting jobs and they're blaming it on AI, right?
14: Well, probably, but there's always McDonald's.
12: Well, that's becoming roboticized, you know, that may not be possible. But what was really kind of hilarious is that Eric Schmidt, who used to be the CEO of Google, was at a commencement address and people started booing when he talked about AI, which I find kind of amazing because I would have never had the courage to boo at a commencement address.
14: I would never have been that rude.
12: Yeah. I mean,
14: let's not say the word entitlement, but.
12: Okay. Well, the authors of the study said that the AI usage is now it's starting to plateau, which is kind of interesting. But it all comes back to jobs. And the funny thing is that if you do have experience, then you can use AI as a tool. But if you don't have the experience, then, you know, how do you get the experience to use the AI?
14: And one reason I think maybe that they might be a little terrified, this is a little bit terrifying. We got this article from our friend at iHeart, Ken Daschow, who does his show on 104.3 here in the New York area. And apparently Pennsylvania filed a lawsuit against Character Technologies because his chatbot posed as a licensed doctor and claimed it could prescribe medicine.
12: I'm not a doctor. I play one on TV, right?
14: So, I mean, that was bizarre, but I can see why people are a little terrified of it.
12: Well, you hear stories like this and it's just like, who even thought of this in the first place, right? And what if it's a AI bot that gets a real doctor registration number and they call a pharmacy and they tell the pharmacy to prescribe a bunch of opioids and somebody goes in and picks them up, right? I mean, and the pharmacy may not even know better, right? And we're not even ready for that.
14: We need some guardrails. Well, they are getting sued, so hopefully they'll quit doing that.
12: Yeah. And speaking of health, another study by the Oxford Longevity Project says that as much as 80% of our health in old age may come down to our lifestyle choices. 80%. And you know, a lot of people thought it was genetics.
14: Well, 20% must be if it's.
12: Yeah, but still, I mean, 80% of your is based on. So what do you need to do? You need to eat right, sleep right. Can't drink alcohol, according to the study, right?
14: Well, it depends on get how long exercise. You want to live. Just, I mean,
12: Well, how long do you want to live?
14: Well, I don't want to give up everything. I don't know my grandmother drank wine. She loved her wine. She lived to be 96.
12: But the other thing about the study says is that you shouldn't have anything to eat after 6:30 p.m. Which is like, I'm still working. Give me a break.
14: Well, what time are you supposed to go to bed? Like,
12: yeah, I don't know, 6:30, I guess.
14: This is so ridiculous. This does not seem very scientific to me. Well, there's one last little snippet that I do want to talk about. We were watching Mark and Kelly this morning, not really watching. I had the TV on, but we were talking about the show, but we were both kind of looking at the TV off and on. It's National Dog Week or something. So they had all these dogs on there. And that's really cool. Like, and they were running around on this little map. You know what dogs do. So this dog goes over and squats. And lets loose this huge pile.
12: On live TV.
14: You know they're live. So then it goes over and starts to sniff at it like it's going to do the next thing dogs do. So Mark Consuelos gets up and kind of goes over to the dog, shoos it away. And then the other dogs start doing dog things and they went to break.
12: Yeah. So I don't know how we transition off of that one.
14: But that was so funny.
12: It was kind of one of those had to be there moments, right?
14: Well, that's why live is so scary for some people.
12: That's why we don't go live, because you never know what's going to happen.
14: We're live right now. Okay.
12: Well, on top of all that, we're going to hear about how a 6-page patent netted the company millions and millions of dollars. But before we get there, it's time for our featured guest. We love having celebrities on Passage to Profit, not just because they're great guests, but because, as anyone in media will tell you, entertainment is one of the most entrepreneurial businesses out there. And today we're honored to have Romaine Waite. He's known for his standout roles in Star Trek Discovery, Departure, and The Mist. And Romaine joins us to share how an unexpected path into acting evolved into a career built on powerful, emotional, grounded performances. Before the show, I was listening to your podcast, The Waiting Room, if you'll pardon the pun, right? And in particular, your interview with Kabir Burke. Am I pronouncing that correctly?
15: Yes.
12: And one of the questions you asked him was, what was your first creative experience? And so I'm going to turn the tables on you and ask you, what was your first creative experience?
15: Richard, you're digging, man. You're digging. Oh, man. But no, great question. And again, thank you so much for the opportunity just to speak about myself and you know, what I got going on. But my first creative experience that I feel kind of planted a seed for me was a play that I did in high school. The reason being was, you know, I grew up in a household where, you know, education was the number one focus. You know, you got to go to university, you got to do this particular pathway, and, you know, you got to end up here. And so entertainment or acting was never on the table, really. But having that experience planted a seed of realization where you kind of go, huh, this is real. It's tangible. You can actually do it. And that kind of helped to kind of transform my mindset towards the arts to something that is actually a career choice. Now, mind you, it didn't happen until years later, but the seed was planted in terms of that first creative experience.
14: I was on your IMDb profile. Pretty impressive. I just got to ask you, how many movies have you been in?
15: I don't know.
14: It's a lot, though, isn't it?
15: Again, going back to my initial thing about keeping the end goal in mind, I'm not really keeping count, truthfully. It's just one of these things where you just keep it moving and you enjoy the moment, and then it's kind of on to the next. And it's not that you don't value the experience, but it's the doing of the thing that makes it what it is or makes it fulfilling. But yeah, I've done a few.
14: Yeah.
12: You talk about being authentic. Tell me about authenticity. I almost feel like today it's kind of becoming overused, maybe. Yeah. It's kind of almost a worn out term, but how do you think about authenticity in your acting?
15: For some reason, I feel like authenticity is earned. I don't think it's something that you automatically understand, especially when you're dealing with self, because I think life and context provides authenticity. It provides your barometer for where you want to stay, where you want to live in terms of what you bring, your energy, your mindset. And I think as you go through life, that gauge for authenticity changes based on who you are, where you are. For example, married versus not married, that authenticity would be different versus if you were a parent or not a parent. All these variables, I think, come into place when we talk about authenticity. And I think it's something that evolves. And I think you just have to be in a place to recognize that evolution for not only for yourself, but those around you, allowing for that change to happen as life and context changes. In terms of the acting piece, I think it's also about having that understanding of where people are in their life and in a specific moment, and try your best to align with what that would be authentically, to not use the word, but yes.
12: That's really cool. So when you're an actor, how do you get into that spot? of understanding where somebody is in a moment.
15: It's like a comparison. Like, what is this like? If, for example, I've never done something like the character would have done, whether it's kill someone or do something horrific, you might have to find something in your own life that you could connect to that, that might bring up that type of anger or desperation or whatever, so that you could bring something like that to the screen. And then, you know, there's also room for interpretation, because I might bring something to the table and the director might say, you know, that's maybe a little bit too far that way. Let's bring it over here a little bit, or let's tweak it. So the acting piece is really a collaborative to really find what that authentic moment is. And you'll get a couple takes at it if you're on camera. On theater, you might only have once, but you have an opportunity to kind of, you know, massage it a little bit and get as close to it as possible.
14: I've really been looking forward to asking you about your new movie that you did everything on for his namesake. Did you screenwrite it yourself, or did you have to get a screenwriter?
15: No, I wrote the script. Yeah.
14: So then how did you pick the people to be in the movie with you?
15: That's a very interesting story. I did go through a traditional casting process, and it was this wonderful actress sharing her interest in the role, and she had a tape attached to it, and they watched it, and it was just like, wow. And it was really a testament of, you know, you can only control so much. You know, sometimes you have to allow, however you want to call it, the universe, God, to facilitate some opportunities and present you with solutions for the problems that you're facing.
14: Well, that's a great story.
12: Yeah, well, it sounds like a healthy attitude sometimes. You really can't control everything, and sometimes you do have to wait.
15: Allow room for things to happen, for grace and faith to lead you in a different direction.
14: I agree. I feel like the universe pushes me in certain ways, and I think I want to do something, and the universe is kind of like, man, I think you ought to go this way. These constant signals from the universe.
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14: Don't forget to catch his new movie, For His Namesake, on Tubi.
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12: We'll be back after this commercial break.
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20: So we use AI in our daily baking process. So we built a full tech stack to manage our kitchen display systems and our POS. And so we use an old version of AI, something called machine learning. It's been around for years, but it does create a beautiful process that algorithmically allows us to predict bakes, to see the need for products before they arise. So we can be just in time with our bagels so they come out of the oven hot right when the customers are there.
14: That's really cool. Nobody said that one before. Okay.
12: Well, I think he's the first bagel maker we've had.
14: Yeah. Look at his website's torture.
12: Yeah.
14: Yeah, I love the flavors.
12: The heavenly torture. Probably not approved by the Oxford Survey on Growth. Although, I don't know. I guess bagels are healthy food, right?
14: They've been around forever.
20: It's a few hundred calories. Base bagel's got 13 grams of protein, only 5 ingredients, no preservatives. I think we're in a pretty good spot.
12: Yeah. All right.
14: So Dion Hargrove with smartinvestorsapp.com. I imagine like your whole life is AI practically if you're doing an app, right?
21: No. So I try not to be overly reliant on AI, but I do use it as a research assistant. Whenever I need data points or help with marketing, I will ask AI a question and then I would tell it, provide sources for each of your claims so I can fact check it. Because as we all know, AI is not 100% reliable. So I force it to justify whatever information is given me.
14: That's a good idea. I do that. I check different sources, but you really have to. I agree. So Richard Gearhart Law, it's one way you're using AI right now.
12: I am going to take a little bit of a different tack this week. And I'm going to say, does AI enhance creativity or does it dampen it? Because I'll tell you, when I'm in the middle of trying to research something or figure out a problem and I'm using AI, my brain's going, I'm asking all these questions, I'm following up on all the answers. I feel like I'm learning a lot and I'm getting closer to a creative solution. On the other hand, if you use AI, for example, to like, you know, write your copy for your radio show, it's not as vibrant, I think, as if you do it yourself. So on the one hand, it's enhancing. On the other hand, it can be dampening and maybe even do both at the same time. I don't know, but I've just really been thinking about that lately. So
14: that's a good thought. Yeah, humans definitely have to intersperse. So for me, Elizabeth Gearhart with Gear Media Studios, I'm thinking of doing a little bit of a pivot with my business because I started this studio as a podcasting studio and helping people start podcasts, but it's really hard to get people to do because it's so much commitment and they really don't know what's going to come out the end of it. And it's a lot of work and they don't know how to do it, most people. So I always research constantly with AI, like what do small businesses need to do right now for marketing? And the answer changes all the time, but video has risen to the top now. So I'm repurposing kind of and switching more towards video content creation instead of podcast creation. So I've been using AI to really analyze that and see what is a good path for me to take. And like really with all the things I do, how can I make some money? So Romaine's smiling.
12: That's always the big question in media. Does it pay the bills, right? That's always the...
14: Any other comments, you guys?
20: I think Romaine said something great earlier where he talked about attention. And I think that, you know, the world's attention is, you know, in like a 5-inch screen in their hand. So if it's video and it could be a podcast that turns into video, right? Like you're clipping it and you're catching sound bites of an interview, it could be a great way to grab the attention of someone. And so I think that's just where we live. And AI does facilitate, I think, a lot of that work that maybe someone didn't previously have a skill set for, and it can help them.
21: And I want to piggyback off what Richard asked about, does AI enhance or does it dampen creativity? And with anything, it comes down to moderation. AI does not necessarily create anything new. It uses data that already exists that it's been trained on. So if you use it in a small amount to help you with, say, writing your prompts and your scripts, using it properly, it can enhance it. But if you just have it say, hey, write this script for me, it's not going to be as good as if you would have done it. So you're just going to have to use it sparingly.
14: It's a tool.
1: Yeah.
14: And it's a tool that you should probably learn how to use. This has been Real AI Use Cases, Business Owners Roundtable from the Passage to Profit Show. 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We are going to go to break, but first I want to remind you that we are going to be interviewing Jeff and Dion, and also we have Secrets of the Entrepreneurial Mind coming up, so don't go away.
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0: permanent injunction that basically shuts Telaria out of the U.S. market for these products. According to the order, Telaria can't manufacture, import, market, advertise, or sell the infringing motorcycles or related components in the United States. That's a very significant remedy, especially in a growing market like electric motorcycles. It's also a huge verdict for a design patent, because most typical patent litigation is for utility patents. One more interesting part of the case is that there was also related litigation happening in China, and Telaria argued that the U.S. court should step aside and let the Chinese proceedings handle the dispute. The court refused. The court said that when U.S. patent rights and U.S. market activity are involved, we are not going to defer to foreign proceedings, particularly if there are concerns about whether a U.S. patent claim would really be enforced there. There's a broader lesson here for entrepreneurs. A lot of founders underestimate the value of design patents. It's not only about technology and engineering. For many consumer products, the visual identity of the product itself can become super valuable intellectual property. So whether it's motorcycles, electronics, packaging, consumer products, or even app interfaces, protecting the way something looks can sometimes become just as important as protecting how it works. And this case is a pretty expensive reminder of that.
1: Passage to Profit with Richard and Elizabeth Gerhart.
0: And later, we have Secrets of the Entrepreneurial Mind, what successful founders think about that most people never see.
2: And now it is time for our next guest, the guy that made me hungry this morning. From getting laid off to building one of America's fastest growing bagel brands, Jeff Herrera of Jeff's Bagel Run turned a homemade hobby into a nationwide phenomenon. Go on his website and look at his flavors. Man, amazing. So welcome, Jeff. Tell us your story.
3: 2019, I lost my job. I was laid off. And my wife is a stay-at-home mom. She had both been in the workforce. And then she was like, you know, I feel like I'm missing something. I want to stay home with our daughter. And we made that work. And then we had our son. And after probably about 15 months, I think she was ready. She's like, I'm ready to go back to work. And I just happened to, she was already looking. She was talking to her old company. I had lost my job and she got offered a job on like the same day. So the serendipity there was incredible. She had a little bit of a lead time before she started. So we had overlap 4 or 5 weeks. And in that 4 or 5 weeks of overlap, we were driving across town. We live here in the Central Florida area, and the bagel shops are few and far between compared to some of the other parts of the country, specifically the Northeast, where we were, you know, born and raised. And so when we were driving across town, she just looked at me one day. She said, you know, you should just learn to make me a bagel. Like, let's just cut all this other stuff out. You just learn to make me a bagel. She was really looking out for my well-being. I think, you know, being in a new role as a stay-at-home dad, having lost a job at like 42 years old, like, you know, many people experience that. Like, where do you go? Yeah. What do you do? What happens? And you know, we were financially going to be okay. She had a great job. We had a home we owned. Like, things were good. This is pre-pandemic. She's like, just learn to make me a bagel. I said, okay. And I jumped on YouTube. I started getting textbooks about how to make bread. And I'd never made anything from scratch. I have zero culinary training, zero culinary experience outside of like when I was in college, bartending and serving, things like that. And so I just got in the kitchen and started practicing, started making dough. And there were some really bad ones. I mean, like really bad ones. And then they got better. And this was probably end of September, middle September of 2019, 8-9 weeks later, I had a recipe that was satisfactory. You know, she loved it. She took that first bite when she came home from work and was like, this is the one. She's like, you said this so many times, you know, and I handed her the bagel. She took a bite of it and she's like paused, right? She's like holding it. She was like transported. She was a kid again. In her, you know, mom's station wagon on Long Island. She just got a bagel out of a bag, you know, from the bagel shop down the corner. And at that moment, I just tried to recreate that experience, that feeling, that joy she had in that moment. I wanted that for her over and over again and for as many people as, you know, at the time, I didn't realize it, but, you know, now it's like, I want to create that for as many people as possible. And so I just kept making bagels. We started giving them to friends and family. People were like, I would buy these from you. And I was like, I literally learned how to do this like 3 months ago. There's no way you would buy these from me. And they're like, no, we would. We buy them. And so we figured out how to sell them from home. And we popped up a website. You know, I had been documenting my journey along the way on social media. So Instagram, TikTok, places like that. And I knew storytelling was going to be a part of the component of what I was doing. So I just

0: pictures and made videos along the way. People resonated with that. They're like, this is cool. Bagels are good. And we popped up a menu, started selling bagels. We didn't sell a lot, but by the start of 2020, we were starting to get some recognition by some influencers. We're starting to get recognition by local media, and we had a little business on our hands. I was making 40 or 50 dozen bagels a week from home. I'd roll them the night before, you know, make the dough, roll the dough. They have to cold proof overnight in a refrigerator. So we ended up going and getting like any refrigerator we could find on like Facebook Marketplace. We would just like, $25, great. Does it work? You know, what do I need to do to fix it? We'd have refrigerators in our garage. We had extension cords running from those refrigerators to different outlets in the house because they were popping breakers all over the place. It was pretty wild. But the pandemic set in, you know, April 2020, and we got really busy because people found us like deep in the feed, like that doom scrolling everybody took to, like when we were all locked down and tons of orders. Danielle was like, she wasn't laid off, but she didn't have any work to do. She was working in retail, so her stores were closed. And so she still kept her job, which was great. We had cash flow. We were definitely better off than a lot of other people, but the bagels were an opportunity for us to connect with our community. And, you know, when we started realizing that doing a bagel delivery to someone's house was like the only contact they had with the person during that time frame, it was pretty impactful. You know, like they were alone. There were people who were alone just buying bagels, and I'd stand on the sidewalk and talk to them for 10 minutes, and it made an impact. And so in Florida, the pandemic didn't last very long. You know, it just like the world like opened right back up in June or July, and we started doing farmers markets. We had people showing up, lots of people showing up. We would sell out quickly. Our website, every time we'd post a menu, we'd sell it out in 30 seconds, 45 seconds, and we'd had 1,200, 1,500 unique users trying to buy bagels from us online. As it got really big in our house, like it got hard to manage, we started looking for a space. So it was February of 21, we finally made the decision to find a retail space. And I thought I would just do the same thing I was doing, post a menu online. And instead of them coming to my house, they'd come to a storefront or a warehouse or wherever I could find a place to bake. And that's not at all what happened. We were our first entrepreneurial journey, right? Like I had no capital. I had no real assets because the bank owns my house, right? Like there was nothing for me to lean on when I would go into a lease negotiation. And so the first 3-4 places were like, nope, sorry, we lease to someone else. And then we finally found a landlord who took a shot on us to some degree. He really liked the bagels. We put together a different business plan. Yeah, we fed him. We knew, just showed up with bagels. Like, this is what we're going to do. And,
1: strategic advantage.
0: Yeah, yeah. Took a shot. You know, he was wise. He's been around for a long time, and he goes, just because you have a good lasagna doesn't make you an Italian chef, and certainly doesn't make you a good restaurant operator. And I said, listen, here's our business plan. My wife and I have been in leadership roles with major corporations, you know, top 50 corporations in the world. And we know how to run a business, and we're going to do this. And he liked our business plan. He liked the bagels, and he signed a lease. And so we opened our first location in July of 2021. Shortly thereafter, I got an opportunity. A friend of mine who was also a baker, I made a lot of friends in that community. And so, you know, I know Romaine talked about like creating relationships and connecting those relationships, like what you do. Like as soon as I got into this place where I was suddenly a food entrepreneur, other food entrepreneurs were like, I can help you. And this is what I did. Wow. And I asked questions like, this is a roadblock I hit. Like, and so it's a very small, tight knit community. There's competition, but it's healthy and positive. And, you know, we were able to grow, and I met people along the way, and guy wanted to sell me his bakery. So I was able to buy his bakery from him in the beginning of 2022. We opened our second store about 5 months later after getting it kind of converted to a Jeff's Bagel Run. And it was in 2023 when we met our now business partner, who was an experienced franchisor, where we decided to take this business and franchise it. And so we opened store number 3 in February of 2024, and we just opened store number 35 last month. So
2: wow. So are you avoiding the Northeast, or are you going to open stores up here?
0: No, we are. No, not avoiding the Northeast at all. We would love to be there. I think there's a lot of bagel shops there, though. You know, I think people, they're just there. It's just, you know, I mean, I was born in Point Pleasant Beach, New Jersey, you know, grew up on summers at the shore, and every jug handle's got a 3 bagel shops, actually, because every exit has one. You know, they got to make it easy. And I think, you know, right now the interest from our, you know, franchisees is coming from other places. And so we have a really big footprint right now in the Southeast, Florida, Georgia, North Carolina, South Carolina. But we've got a store in Chicagoland area. We got a store out Las Vegas, a store in Colorado Springs just opened. And, you know, later this summer, we're going to open in Indianapolis market. So I think there's some franchisees poking around in like the DC area. So we're getting a little closer. We're creeping up to the Northeast. We're getting there.
2: Well, the reason I ask is I want one.
0: Yeah.
1: Well, let's go to Florida. Yeah.
2: I'm actually going to be in Indianapolis in July. Are you going to have it there yet?
0: Oh, it's going to be close. Depends on when you're there. I think it'll be the end of July.
2: Yeah. I want to ask Romain, do you have any questions or comments for Jeff?
3: This is the entrepreneurial journey. This is the faith journey. When you're faced with obstacle, you know, you're taking steps that you normally wouldn't take and hoping for the best.
0: Yeah.
3: That's essentially it. And then when you conquer one, you take the next and you take the next and you start to build momentum and your faith starts to build as you move forward. So as you're sharing the story, I'm already like connecting the dots of the things that people, it would resonate with people. And I think when people watch something like this, when we talk about having people's attention, they see themselves in that because it's very real. That's what resonates.
2: Absolutely. You guys should talk. Jeff Herrera of Jeff's Bagel Run. Jeff, how do people find your bagels?
0: Jeff's Bagel Run on every social platform. So at Jeff's Bagel Run, all one word. Great place to start your journey with Jeff's Bagel Run, especially if you're potentially looking for franchise opportunities. That'd be a great place to go.
2: Okay, thank you.
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2: Now it is time for Dion Hargrove with smartinvestorsapp.com. This is really a cool product, Dion. Tell us how you got this idea and how you developed it.
4: I created the Smart Investors app to solve the financial literacy crisis that we are currently facing in the world. According to an S&P Global Financial Literacy Survey, only 33% of the adults have basic financial literacy. If we were to bring that back to the United States alone, 50% of the U.S. adults have basic financial literacy. If we were to bring this to young adults, only 24% of young adults, Gen Z and millennials, can answer basic financial literacy skills. And I hope you're paying attention to the word that I keep repeating over and over, which is basic. When I say basic, they were asking them questions like, if your salary increased by 3% and inflation is now 4%, does your purchasing power increase, remain the same, or does it decrease? So those were the type of questions that people was asking. And again, globally, only 33% of people could answer that correctly. 50% of adults in the U.S. and 24% of millennials and Gen Z combined could actually answer that question. And being a millennial, I have experience with situations like that. Even my peers have it. I am constantly on TikTok because I am so addicted to that app. And I am just seeing people complain and just talk about how hard it is to live. And they're talking about their financial decisions and what they're doing. Case in point, last year alone, we saw people spend thousands upon thousands of dollars on Labubu dolls. We also saw last year there was massive layoffs, both in the government and in the private sector. We also saw these same people also spending, what was it, like $300 for that new Starbucks cup? It was just a bear with a green hat on it. But
1: sounds like a waste of money to me, but who am I to judge, right?
4: Well, again, you know, only 50% of adults in America have basic financial literacy skills, and I created this app to improve that. And I chose investing because investing is really the perfect one-stop shop. It allows you to actually take the financial literacy terms and jargons that you hear and actually apply them in real-world scenarios. And with the Smart Investors app, we allow you to actually invest in real-world assets using virtual money. It's all ones and zeros. So you don't have to invest your actual hard-earned money. We have our own virtual bank that you can go and you can add as much money as you want to, and you can actually practice those investing skills. We also have our traditional academic learning section, which we have with videos, terminology, and whatnot to actually help people get familiarized with this and learn how to do it. And we have our most important section, which is our community-based learning segment, where you're not alone. You have other people around the world that's also using the app, and you can communicate with them. You can share knowledge, you can share strategies, and you can help each other out. We also allow users to actually invest themselves in the apps by adding content that they feel would help other people, and you actually have voting power, so you can decide what do you think would be a benefit to another user. You can vote if they should allow that to be added or if it should get deleted. And so, yeah, that was the story behind the Smart Investors app. We want to improve the financial literacy rate of the world, because if your understanding of linear time is the same as mine, these are going to be the people who are going to make decisions for our country and for companies. And if only 33% of the people globally have basic financial literacy, it's not looking good for us.
1: No. I was just thinking about what you're saying, Dion, and our audience, and how important it is for entrepreneurs to have basic financial literacy. A big part of running a successful business, I think, is understanding, are you making a profit? And if you change this, how's this going to change the revenue? Or
4: so I actually want to tackle that, because that's actually a very good point that you brought up. As an entrepreneur, you technically already are an investor, committing capital and time into your own company. But more importantly, you need to be paying attention to the markets, both on a national and a global level. Let me take you back in time. Let's go back 26 years during the dot-com bubble crisis. A lot of what's happening now with this whole AI bubble and this whole AI boom, it all happened 26 years ago during the dot-com crisis, where the internet was as new as hot technology. There were so many companies, so many people who jumped on that bandwagon, didn't fully understand what the internet was. They just saw, oh, it was this new thing. I have to get in this. I have to make some money. We saw numerous companies get made, just have a URL. I think when I looked it up, someone literally made a cats.com URL. Well, all it did was just show a picture of a cat, and they got funding.
2: Oh, man.
4: That's all it was. But just like with every bubble,
1: if that works.
4: Unfortunately, it will not, because just like with every bubble, eventually it's going to burst. And when that bursts, we actually lost $5 trillion and a lot of companies got wiped out, because like I said, people just jumped on the bandwagon. It was the hottest and newest thing that was happening during that time. And the companies that remain were the ones like your Google, your Amazon, your eBay, who actually understood that the internet was here to stay, just like AI is. They understood the trajectory and impact it would have, and they invested in it properly. Case in point, Amazon, they just sold books. So for their website, it was simple. We want to get our books in front of as many people as possible. Fast forward 26 years later, Amazon is doing way more than books. And that's because they invested in their business properly. They understood the economy and where the market was heading. And that is the power of investing for entrepreneurs and even people who aren't entrepreneurs, say the everyday person. You still can benefit from this, because just like with Google and Amazon, who understood the internet was here to stay and they saw the impact it was having, a average person can be like, hey, this is going to go somewhere. I can start a business that can actually play off of the internet. I could help other businesses set up their websites. For example, Romain could have started a web domain business and helped Jeff build his website so he can reach his audience and sell his bagels to more people. So yes, for entrepreneurs, that is the impact and power of investing. And for people who want to get into entrepreneurship or pivot the direction of their entrepreneurs, that is the impact that investing have. And sadly, not enough people talk about that. But my app does.
2: I went on your website and it looked like people can play with crypto with this imaginary money.
4: Not only can people play with crypto and learn about crypto, but they can also do the same thing with Forex. And I'm of the personal opinion that Forex is heavily slept on, because that is really good for understanding the trajectory of the country and other countries on a global level.
1: What is Forex? I've never heard of it.
2: Forex.
4: Forex is the exchange of currency. Like exchanging the US dollar with the British pound or the euro.
2: I mean, it would be really interesting to go on this app and play with these different things. Our son plays with crypto and sometimes he makes money and then he loses it all the next day. But
1: I mean, he literally like made $10,000 one day and he called us up and said, hey, I made $10,000 on crypto. And like the next day we got a text and it was like, oh, I'm back down to $1,500. So,
4: well, with my app, we want him to understand the why of how he gained that money and why did he lose it. Because when you actually go and invest real world money, we don't want you to make those same mistakes. We want you to use this app and ideally fail about 1,000 times. And the reason why I say that is because failure actually teaches you more than success. If you're like me, when I succeed at something, I go, oh, that works. Woohoo. And I go to the next thing. But when something fails, I actually sit down and I just ponder on, okay, what went wrong? Why did it go wrong? What can I do next time so that I don't repeat this? So that is the goal behind this app.
1: Romain, do you have a question or a comment for Dion?
3: two things that come to mind. Why, as entrepreneurs, do we not celebrate the wins as much as we focus on the downfalls or the things that we didn't do well?
4: I am someone who likes to pray for the best, but expect the worst. Just so when the worst happens, I already have a plan for it and I can mitigate the harm that would happen. But when the best comes, I'm like, oh, this is amazing. Wait, hold on. This feels a little bit too good to be true. What's going to happen?
3: Exactly. Exactly that. Like, yeah. I don't know what it is. Like, we might celebrate, but it's very short lived. And then it's like, okay, well, how can we repeat this? How can, you know, I don't understand why that happens in our mind.
4: Well, it all goes to nature. The old saying of the calm before the storm, it's like, okay, everything's just going so well. Like, something's going to happen. Like, we're just biologically wired that way.
0: We live in fight or flight all the time. As an entrepreneur, yeah. You're kind of there, right?
1: But it's a good question, though. I mean, you know, I'm not sure that I have a great answer for that because I'm exactly the same way. I'm so much that way. As Elizabeth says, well, we should talk about the three good things that happened to us today. And we talk about those. And then immediately I start complaining about something. So the effect doesn't last too long.
2: I had a couple more questions for Dion. What age range is your app for?
4: The app is for all age ranges. We do not discriminate. If you can read and count, this app is for you.
2: How many people have you reached so far, and what is your goal?
4: So far, we have reached, since launch of New Year's of this year, we have reached about 50 plus people, and our goal is to get to 10 million.
2: And what are you doing to market it? Are you doing a lot of media appearances? Because that's a good way.
4: Doing a lot of media appearance. I have hired a social media team to manage the Instagram and TikTok, done a couple of magazine articles, and we've actually created our affiliate outreach program. So we're looking for finance influencers, any influencers to work with us to contribute to the app and obviously get paid for it.
2: So how do people get the app? How do they find you?
4: So you can go to our website at smartinvestorsapp.com. We have all the links to our social medias and to our app on the Play Store and the Apple Store. And if you just want to download the app directly, you can go to the Apple Store or Play Store and just type in Smart Investors, all one word.
2: Thank you. Yeah, it looks like a lot of fun to play with. My only fear with it is that I would be playing with it with fake money and I would make like $2 million and it wouldn't be real.
1: And then you'd be, darn, I wish I had done this for real. And then you'll lose $2 million for real.
3: So that would make me want to quit.
4: But you would have gained the skills to actually make that $2 million in the real world. So it will still help you out.
2: So we have to go to a break. 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Don't go away.
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7: After all these years, I still can't understand legal holidays. Take the 4th of July, for example. It's a historical commemoration, but the establishment of the first secular independent government of colonies probably wouldn't be classified as a holy day. Well, that's not really important. What's important is being able to find the time to go to the beach and celebrate with sparklers and wine coolers, the way the Founding Fathers once did. If the 4th falls on a Wednesday and you're working that week, you're dealing with all the office deadlines that are pushed up 3 days early or the ones you can't finish 4 days later because no one's going to be in the office to give you the information to complete those deadlines. That's because they've taken the latter portion of that week off. Basically, for one legal holiday, an entire nation of private industry, for the most part, is shut down. Those of us who have a job to do over that time are simply cornered with the only workable option possible over this kind of holiday. That's saying a good long prayer.
6: Now more with Richard and Elizabeth. 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
2: Now it is time for Secrets of the Entrepreneurial Mind, where each of our guests is going to share a secret. So we're going to start with Romaine Waite, who you can find on IMDb and on Instagram. Romaine, what's a secret you can share?
3: Something that I've learned in my experience, just don't limit your scope on how you want things to go. Because I think that creates unneeded stress and obstacles if you expect to go a certain way. It's only in the past few years that I've started to shift my focus into production and producing and being behind the camera. It's been a crash course, a lot of YouTube university, but I've learned that it's a business of attention. You're buying views, you're buying eyes, you're buying likes. And so what we see now a lot in media is, you know, a lot of these individual entities and brands kind of building up their own audience and then selling their content to said audience. Take the blinders off a little bit, look around, and sometimes opportunities will present themselves in ways that you didn't expect, and it will serve your greater goal.
2: Ooh, I like that a lot. Okay, Jeff Pereira with jeffsbagelrun.com. What's a secret you can share?
0: I would say you should always say yes. Just continue to learn. As an entrepreneur, once you've put yourself in a position to believe that you know everything, that's when you'll lose everything. So continue to say yes to new things, to new ideas, to new opportunities, because if you're doing that, you're continuously learning. And as you grow and as you learn, you never know what could come from that.
2: I love that one too. Okay, Dion Hargrove, smartinvestorsapp.com. What's a secret you can share?
4: Just do it. You are not the only person that is going through imposter syndrome. Every entrepreneur feels that way. Yes. But you have to remind yourself that if someone else could do what you are doing or what you are trying to do, they would have done it. But they didn't because you're supposed to do it. So just do it.
2: Ooh, I love that. Mm. Okay, Richard Gearhart with Gearhart Law. What's a secret you can share?
1: I'm going to say stay in the now. So we're going to be traveling to Toronto next week, and we're going to be hearing Eckhart Tolle at a presentation. He's written some amazing content around the power of now, and I've been listening to a lot of his tapes. So being in the present, I think, is a really good thing for entrepreneurs, because lots of times you have a lot of things coming at you. And if you can just take a step back and disengage a little bit and take these little mental breaks that allow your brain to have space and not focus so much on your thoughts, I think it really helps with your creativity and your attitude. And so I'm going with the power of now.
2: Yay, that's a good one too. And I'm Elizabeth Gearhart with Gear Media Studios. And I'm going to go with, we've all heard this, entrepreneurism is lonely. Have somebody you can talk to that knows what you're going through. So for me with the studio, you know, Richard's been doing the law firm for 20 years now, and I've been helping him with that. But still, there's a lot of decisions you have to make. So I can bounce some of the studio stuff off of him. I can vent to him. I can scream and yell about, which I was doing the other day, about stuff that happened.
1: And she never takes my advice, by the way. So it's like, okay, I'm going to go talk to my coach. We are married after all. So,
2: but I do think it's important to have somebody to talk to that understands it, because it's very lonely and it can be very frustrating at times.
1: And it goes both ways. I mean, we've shared lots of experiences over the years. So I certainly value our relationship and our partnership, both personally and in the business world.
2: Yes.
1: Well, that's it for us this week. Thanks for listening. 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
2: 72 degrees at midnight. Good morning, I'm Jonathan O'Halloran, and here's what's happening. President Trump claims there is a deal between the U.S. and Iran.
3: President Trump, in a social media post, says a deal between the U.S. and Iran is now, quote, complete. He says the U.S. Navy blockade of Iranian ports will now be lifted and claims he's authorizing the, quote, toll-free opening of the Strait of Hormuz, the waterway that's been blocked by Iran for months. There's no mention in the president's post about what was agreed to in terms of Iran's highly enriched uranium. This memo of understanding was aimed at reopening the strait to shipping traffic and then starting a period of further negotiations on Iran's nuclear program, an issue that has complicated recent talks between the U.S. and Iran. Karen Travers, ABC News, Geneva, Switzerland.
2: The New York Knicks are NBA champions for the first time since 1973 after downing the Spurs 94-90 in Game 5 in San Antonio. Mayor Mamdani sharing more information on Thursday's planned parade down the Canyon of Heroes. He says things will kick off at 10 a.m. at Battery Park and conclude at City Hall. It will be the first ticker tape parade in Knicks history. An elated Knicks fan celebrating all across the city through the night following the Knicks win, but in Times Square, there was mayhem.
4: The NYPD says it made 63 arrests. Video posted on social media shows a rampaging crowd clashing with police, smashing windshields, climbing onto school buses, and setting at least one bus on fire. The NYPD says multiple cops were attacked. One hit over the head with a glass bottle, another punched in the face. Police also say four people were shot or stabbed, including a teen who was hit by a bullet in the foot. Sarah Lee Kessler, WOR News.
2: 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In sports, the Yankees took down the Blue Jays 8-3 and the Mets beat the Braves 8-1.
5: Here's your WOR Weather Channel forecast. Showers and possible thunderstorms. We'll see things tapering off, though, as we progress through the wee hours, and we will run temperatures back into the mid to upper 60s, right at 60, lower Hudson Valley. Monday, sunshine and upper 70s, low 70s, lower Hudson Valley. Monday night, mostly clear, low 60s, Burroughs, upper 50s, northern New Jersey, low 50s, lower Hudson Valley, and then lots of sunshine on tap for our Tuesday. I'm meteorologist Jeff Eno.
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0: 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I'm Rob Redstone, broadcasting from the WOR studios in the heart of New York City. 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
9: Thank you, Rob, and thank you, Noah, and thank you today and every day. Thank you for tuning in to listen and learn together. My name is Dr. Lederman. We're talking about how to get better health. We're not selling anything, so you can put your money away and your coins away and your stamps away. You can sit back if you want to have better health and learn what's going on. And how do people get better health? Well, they learn. You spend some time, devote some time to learning so you don't get stuck in a pickle. And you'll hear some people who are stuck in a pickle and come here to solve their problem. And other people come here first. And other people come routinely for checkups so they don't ever get in a pickle. So that's why people come here. My name is Dr. Lederman, cancer doctor, board certified, the only Harvard-trained, triple board certified radiation doctor in New York, one of the few in the world, here for you at 1384 Broadway, Radio Surgery, New York. We have two special patients who are coming on the show today to talk about their situation, so it's a very special show, and you'll hear from two special patients shortly. So just stay tuned. And in the meanwhile, we're going to talk about things we always talk about, which is my patients. I'm going to describe them to you. These two special patients are actually coming on the show, and they're going to describe their situation themselves, which is a special treat in my view. So let's jump right in, and I want to talk about a gentleman who came to me 8 years ago. He's 66 years old, from South Carolina. He's widowed. He has three living children. He came with his daughter. He had vascular disease. He had bypass in his right leg and his left leg. He had a stroke. He had diabetes, high blood pressure, hemorrhoids, and he was diagnosed to have a more aggressive cancer, a Gleason 7 cancer. And he had an elevated PSA. He had a CAT scan. A biopsy was done years ago. He was waking up four times a night to urinate. And, of course, we offered him medicine for the urine. But the main reason to come is to try to be cured. And, well, he had been elsewhere general, and he just didn't like that. And he's a little bit delicate. He has multiple medical issues, which would make surgery number one. Surgery is not very desirable anyway, because we know for Gleason 7 cancer, the best hands in America, success rate for Gleason 7 cancer is about 46%. With us, it's 90%. So there's lots of reasons to come here. One is to get better care. And number two is to take care of a man who has medical problems that doesn't really want to go through surgery or shouldn't be going through surgery, with vascular disease in the legs, stroke, diabetes, high blood pressure, and he had a stage T2C prostate cancer. So his vision was not great. He also had eye surgery. He was seen by an eye doctor. He was on multiple medications for diabetes and high blood pressure, baby aspirin. He was hospitalized for a stroke in the past, and he works here in Manhattan. And I examined him. He had an enlarged prostate, as I described, and he was treated. And what's so special about him? Well, number one, it's 8 years later. 8 years, a delicate situation, a man with multiple medical problems, and he's cancer-free. His PSA is zero. He's doing great. We kept him cancer-free. In fact, he had active cancer, more aggressive cancer, Gleason 7, and he understood with his condition that surgery would be dangerous, and I think even for any man, surgery is not very desirable. Studies have shown that men who have radical surgery or robotic surgery, there's about a 98% chance of losing erections, losing sexual function, losing intimacy. About 80%+ have leakage of the urine, there's shortening of the penis, it's a hospital stay. Who would want that when you have a higher chance to be cancer-free here without patient therapy? Outpatient therapy here at Radio Surgery New York, meaning you walk in, get your treatment, you go home, you go to work, you do your thing, you carry on your normal life, and you can work through the treatment. Many people say, can I work through the treatment? Yeah, of course you can work through treatment. That's what we do here. We're outpatient center, outpatient cancer center, and we don't really believe in age discrimination or anything else. We treat people who need to be treated, who want to be treated. And some people say, well, I don't have any symptoms or pain. You don't have to have any symptoms to have cancer. when you have symptoms, you have bleeding and pain, and the cancer travels to bones and liver, and you're losing weight. Well, we can still treat you, but it's better to be treated early like this man. Even though he had conditions, diabetes and a stroke and vascular, we treated him. No side effects, doing well. His PSA is zero, cancer-free, and that's what we do. He's in remission, and of course, we keep on following our patients. I just had a patient yesterday. I said, well, what happens after my treatment? Well, after your treatment, you need to be followed. Every human being really needs to be followed. Even you don't have cancer, you should be coming for men. You should be getting PSAs and colonoscopies and physical exams and blood tests. And women should be getting mammograms and pap smears and colonoscopies and physical exams. And studies show that people, for example, men, there's randomized studies that show men who don't get any care, who never go to the doctors, have 40% higher death. Never go to the doctor, you have 40% higher death. People who go to the doctor have 20% less death. So there's lots of reasons to go. 1384 Broadway, Dr. Lederman, here we are, accepting most insurances, Medicare, Medicaid. We have lots of information to send you. You can call us at 212-CHOICES. If you want information, it's always best to meet in person. That's the work we do. Here we are. And I want to talk about another man, very interesting man. He's 57, or let's say he was 57 when he came to me. He's married. He has three children. He was working in the taxi industry. I treated his mother. So I treated his mother successfully, and she was so happy. She told her son, you better go get checked out. And he came to me with a mass in the kidney, and it was 2.5 centimeters, found 2 years before. 2 years before, doctors found a mass in the kidney. A urologist found it, told him he had to remove the kidney. And he just refused. He was adamant. He had an MRI when he came to me. His mass was 2.8 by 2.1, so it was growing. The urologist wants to cut out the kidney, remove it. He's an ex-smoker. Smoking increases the chance of having kidney cancer. His father smoked at home, so he had secondhand smoke. You don't have to be a smoker to have kidney cancer. His weight had gone down from 275 to 230, 45-pound weight loss, and he had no symptoms. He had a scan and some vague abdominal pain. I examined him. And I should tell you one more thing is that I treated him 8 years ago for kidney cancer with radiosurgery, no cutting, no bleeding, only invisible beams. He'd walk in, we had a stereotactic frame, painless frame, non-invasive frame, not claustrophobic, easy. He lays down and thousands of beams attack the cancer. He had that 8 years ago for kidney cancer. His urologist, his surgeon, never told him about all the options. Here we talk about all the options. The other doctor told him, you have to have your kidney removed, and he walked away. And sad to say, most people believe their doctors that you have to do this, you have to remove your breast, you have to remove your lung, you have to remove your pancreas, you have to remove your liver, your bladder, your kidney, your rectum, whatever, and never tell all the options. I came from a different school, a school where you tell the patients all the options. If you call for information, 212-CHOICES, or you call for an appointment, 212-CHOICES, you'll find literature, information, even the art on the wall shows all the choices. This man, 8 years ago, came to us with a kidney cancer. We biopsied it. We proved it was cancer. Unlike the urologist, he was just going to cut out the cancer without. He was going to cut out the kidney without knowing there was cancer. We do things so differently here. Here he had proof he had cancer. He learned about the options. He was treated successfully. 8 years later, he's cancer-free. And I just filled out a form. He just upgraded. He's a conductor now on the MTA. He's driving subways. He's making more money. He's happy. And it's all because he's alive, and I was able to fill out forms for him to say that he is in remission 8 years later after treatment here for kidney cancer. My name is Dr. Lederman, first in America with stereotactic body radiosurgery. In fact, first in the Western Hemisphere, and obviously first in New York with stereotactic body radiosurgery, having treated 40,000 men. And I should add, first in New York with brain radiosurgery. We're going to talk about that soon. My name is Dr. Lederman, cancer doctor, 1384 Broadway. We'll be right back.
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0: 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We're just a few steps from the Radio Surgery New York Cancer Treatment Center on Broadway and 38th Street. 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He was the first in New York with fractionated brain radiosurgery, and he's the first in America and in the Western Hemisphere with body radiosurgery. 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
9: We're back, and remember, we have two special patients describing in their own words in just a few minutes their own situation and why they came to Radio Surgery New York. It's a special high point of this show. I want to talk about a gentleman who's 71 years old. He had a cancer around his rectum and anal area. He was called a gastrointestinal stromal tumor. He had for three years, he was having systemic therapy at a super-duper big hospital. He had scans, he had PET scans, he had imaging. He was getting 3 years. Remember, usual immunotherapy is about $200,000 a year. So he had 3 years of that treatment, and the tumor wasn't going anywhere. 3 years, and he was having side effects. He was going to super-duper general for this cancer around the rectum and anus, and it was great for the hospital and great for the doctors because he would have been on it for the rest of his life the way it was going. That's what they told him. And then he decided, you know, he listened to the show. A friend of his also told him, hey, you should listen to the radio, and we know that radio listeners save lives. And for this radio listener and for the patient, ended up saving probably hundreds of thousands, maybe even $1 million. So let's talk about him. 71 years old. He's married. He came with his wife. He found this cancer by the rectum and anus. He was on immunotherapy for years. He had complications. He had blood clots from that. He had heart bypass, valve replacement, congestive heart failure. He was at super-duper general, and I can tell you that every super-duper general hospital thinks they're super-duper, so fantastic. He had PET scans. He had MRI. He had this mass in the rectum, and he was so nervous to come. He was having side effects from the immunotherapy. He was having diarrhea. He was moving his bowels 4 times a day. He had super infections from the treatment, and the mass was growing. It was growing. It was up to 3.6 by 2.3 by 2.8 centimeters, and there were lymph nodes involved. It was a mass by the anus and the rectum, so it was a very delicate place. He saw a surgeon, so he told him he'd have to remove his anus and his rectum, which he didn't want to do, and so he just stayed on immunotherapy for 3 years. And finally, he came to us, and he came to us years ago. Actually, he came several years ago, about options. He wanted to learn about options, and he came to me years ago and wanted to hear, can we treat this cancer by the anus, by the rectum, non-invasively to keep his anus intact, to keep his rectum intact, so he wouldn't have this immunotherapy, which after a while would stop working anyway, or someone would run out of money. He'd already spent $600,000 in money. He said, of course, it's his insurance money, but we all pay for that. That's why our insurance premiums have doubled. And after a while, the insurance doesn't have to agree, or your copay, if it's 20%, that would be $120,000. And he came for pennies on the dollar. He chose to have radiosurgery with the doctor who first brought body radiosurgery to America with 40,000 patients treated. And we treated him years ago. And now he's not only in remission, but scans show no cancer. So the cancer that we treated is gone. There's no mass. He has his bowel. He has his rectum. We have his anus. There was no cutting. There was no bleeding. There was no chemo. This is the work that we do every day. And it's super duper general. They never told him about options besides radical surgery to remove his anus and rectum and years of immunotherapy, which he was on. It was on, but was not making this cancer go away. So he learned about radiosurgery. He learned about things that he never heard at Super Duper General, which is sad because as a doctor, we should all be telling all our patients all the options. We have a special guest today, and his name is Aaron. He's a double patient, and he's double. I've known him for prostate cancer. He came to me years ago for prostate cancer, which he's going to describe. He's a businessman in New York, which I'll tell you in just a minute. And then he came, he learned about low-dose radiation for arthritis. He had terrible pain and terrible suffering in his joint, and he had prostate cancer. I'm going to hear from him directly. This is Aaron talking about his double whammy, prostate cancer treated with radiosurgery here, and his arthritis treated with low-dose radiation, introduced in New York at Radiosurgery New York, Dr. Lederman, 1384 Broadway, where we accept most insurances, Medicare, Medicaid. Here is Aaron.
12: Aaron, how do we know each other?
13: We know for many treatments. I met you, I've heard you on the radio all the time, and what has I said, who is this guy? And then I realized, it's like, before I knew it, I needed him. And so I came straight to him before I went to the other doctors.
12: Okay, so first of all, you came to me years ago with a PSA that went from 2 to 9, right?
13: Yes.
12: So you had a very rapid PSA velocity, right? And you got a biopsy of your prostate years ago.
13: Yes, I did.
12: And it was a Gleason 7 cancer, and there are multiple areas of cancer.
13: Correct.
12: In your prostate.
13: Yes.
12: And you decided to come here for treatment of your prostate, right?
13: Correct. Because when I hear your shows, I did not want any cutting and bleeding and my body parts thrown all the way, and I wanted to be able to have everything work in that like I normally do, instead of having the big pooper scooper guys mess you up.
12: Now, you had a biopsy done elsewhere, correct?
13: Yes.
12: And that doctor, what did that doctor tell you about treatment that they recommended? Do you remember
13: the
12: that?
13: Treatment that they recommended, I didn't like, so I said,
12: What were they recommending?
13: They were recommending basically cutting or basically a little bit of hardcore radiation to try to kill it, but I didn't like it, so I just left.
12: Okay, and you came here, and why did you chose to be treated here, right?
13: I chose to be treated here, yeah.
12: And that was years ago.
13: Yes, because I kept hearing your commercials, and I didn't know until I realized I need this guy better than the other guys, because what he's saying sounds good, and when I saw what he did, it was excellent.
12: Okay, so you've had treatment for your prostate cancer, right?
13: Yes.
12: And you've had a recent PSA, and your number is, do you remember what that
13: is? It's 1.
12: No.
13: No, it's actually zero. Zero, exactly.
12: Zero. Your PSA is zero.
13: Zero now.
12: So that's about as good as it gets, right?
13: Correct.
12: And this is years after your treatment.
13: Right.
12: And do you remember your treatment at all?
13: Oh, yes. The treatment was like very painless. It was like nothing.
12: Did you suffer during the treatment?
13: No, I never suffered through the treatment at all. It was you come in and you must be relaxed, and it's over in a matter of seconds. It's not as bad as you think. So
12: was it bad at all?
13: No, it wasn't bad at all. It was excellent.
12: Okay, so you had a good experience.
13: I had a perfect experience.
12: Was there any negative experience about your prostate cancer treatment?
13: No negative at all. It was basically, it was a dream. It was excellent.
12: Did we ever tell you things that weren't true?
13: No, you were straight up. You told us the facts, and it's like you to accept it or not. But you were very truth coming, and it was very good. And I believed it, and I went through.
12: And how did the staff treat you here?
13: Oh, the staff is excellent. They're very insightful. And not only that, they cater to your needs and things go very smoothly.
8: So you had everything done in a good way and your prostate cancer went actually right away. Now you're in remission.
13: Oh, yes. It's like if it never happened.
8: So then I understand you had surgery for your arthritic condition elsewhere previously, right?
13: Yeah, I had different type of treatments, but it didn't really do anything for me. So
8: you didn't get better?
13: No, it was up and down. It was just getting worse. And
8: what kind of treatment did you have elsewhere?
13: Basically, it was like lots of pills mostly, and shots they would give me to basically to disguise the actual pain. And I realized this is not good, because if I don't do something soon, it's going to get even worse. And I don't like getting my joints cut open and putting in bionic parts. No way.
8: Were you offered to have a hip replacement?
13: No, they were about to, but I said, like, no, I don't want to go through there, because when you get hip replacements, it's only a matter of time before it's wheelchair.
8: And have you had surgery on any joint in your life?
13: Yes, in my knee. That was for a joint. That was from skiing, joint disease. I ripped up the muscles and stuff. Yeah.
8: Okay. So you've come here recently for pain in your joint, right?
13: Pain in my, and my left hip, yes. You came in, you diagnosed it.
8: Well, tell me about it. What kind of pain did you have in your left hip?
13: It was, sometimes it would be like a stabbing pain, or if I moved wrong, it would basically let you know that there's something wrong.
8: And you have your own business, right? You have a construction business?
13: Yes, I'm a contractor.
8: So you're a very busy person.
13: I'm constantly busy, yes.
8: And was that hip pain interfering with your life?
13: Oh, yes. If I moved the wrong way, I realized that I got to start walking a different way.
8: So it was interfering with your quality of life?
13: Yes, it was interfering. It was making my life a little bit miserable.
8: Did you have pain when you walked or climbed stairs?
13: It was both. Stairs, walking, twisting. It was various ways. And I had to learn how to walk a different way.
8: Now, you've seen orthopedic surgeons, because they've done surgery on you, and other doctors.
13: Right.
8: Has anyone ever told you about low-dose radiation?
13: No, that was far from the mind, just pills.
8: So you've never heard about it ever before?
13: Never.
8: And you heard about it first from us, right?
13: Yes, exactly.
8: And what did you think about it when we talked about that?
13: When you thought about it, I jumped on it. I was like, this is a new thing and I need to try it. So I tried it and it works.
8: And you know that it actually has been around for decades. Thousands of people have been treated, but unfortunately in America, it's pretty uncommon to offer this treatment.
13: True. I'm glad I did it.
8: So you had the few treatments. Can you tell people what it felt like to get a treatment for your hip?
13: The hip treatment was painless. It was excellent. You would love it. No pain. And after all the treatments, you can be able to, you get your life back.
8: Did you feel any side effects from a treatment?
13: No, no side effects at all.
8: Did it interfere with your quality of life to get the treatments?
13: No, it didn't interfere in my life at all. I carried on as soon as the treatments were over. I actually carried on about my day.
8: And now that you've done with the treatments, tell us about the pain and discomfort and so on.
13: The pain, the pain has subsided a lot. I feel like it's practically gone. I can carry on about my life. I can go up and down a staircase. I can walk. I can do the things that I normally do.
8: Are there any limitations in what you can do now?
13: No, actually, I can do just about everything that I need to do. I want to get back into martial arts, but I'm going to wait on that one.
8: So for people that you see, there's 30 million Americans who have arthritis. What would you tell a friend or neighbor or family who has arthritis?
13: Anyone with arthritis, get over your fear, get over to Dr. Gil Lederman and get this thing done.
8: What would you tell friends who have prostate cancer?
13: Wake up. I tell my friends all the time, please, please go to Gil Lederman. It's easy. Take your machinism, whatever you have aside, and get it done. Otherwise, it's not good for you.
8: Thank you very much for taking the time. I know you're a super busy man. Thank God you've had good results for your prostate, good results for the hip, and I hope you live to be 120.
13: Oh, well, I'm looking for 130.
8: Don't be greedy. All right, God bless you and thank you.
13: No problem, man.
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1: 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Hey, Dr. Lederman, we're back.
2: We are back. I want to talk about a 72-year-old man. He's a black man from Jamaica, and I say that because in the black community, 1 in 6 black men will have prostate cancer, 1 in 23 die of prostate cancer. So, of course, we take care of men and women and children of most every age and religion and creed and color. We talk about prostate cancer in black men because it's double the rate. There's much higher incidence, like an epidemic. Everyone's welcome to come in. We accept most insurances, Medicare, Medicaid. It's always useful to get checked out. So we're going to talk about this gentleman. He's 72 years old. He's single. He has 2 children. Came with his sister. He had prostate cancer. And he went to a super-duper hospital for surgery. His doctor told him he had to have surgery for his prostate cancer, and he had that surgery. Sad to say, he believed the surgeon. His surgeon never told him that our results are more successful. And yet, he had that surgery, and with radical surgery, like most men who have radical surgery for prostate cancer, he lost his erections, he lost his intimacy, he lost his control of his urine, he was leaking urine, he was impotent, he had a shortening of the penis, and years later, he was still leaking urine and still impotent, and then the cancer came back. And how do we know the cancer came back? Well, he had a rising PSA. If you have radical surgery, your PSA should be 0 because there should be no cancer and no prostate. We're not advocating surgery. Far from it. It's a warning sign because surgery is still commonly done. Well, why is it? If you ask me why I think so, because the doctor who does the biopsy is a urologist, and if the patient is a doctor, surgeon, urologist, what treatment should I have? Well, what does a surgeon do? A surgeon cuts. A surgeon usually doesn't tell the patient, well, you can have surgery with me, or you can go see Dr. Lederman and get better results with no cutting and no bleeding and no radical surgery and no hospitals. Surgeons usually don't do that, sad to say. That's why we're here on the radio, to provide information to you. So this man had surgery, had all the complications other than stroking out or heart attack or dying, which can happen during radical surgery. His PSA was rising, and he came to me, and we talked about all the issues. He was on medicines for his blood pressure. He was on medicines for his intestines. He had shoulder surgery, sad to say. He had radical surgery. I like Aaron. Aaron had prostate cancer, but Aaron came to me without that radical. So Aaron is a cut above. He just did not want to have radical surgery, like he explained a minute ago. This man had shoulder surgery, and he came to me with a rising PSA. And now, well, his PSA is 0, and that's the work we do. So if you've had radical surgery, you still want to come and get checked out. And if you have prostate cancer and not been treated, you should come and get checked out. And as I said earlier, men who have

never get checked out for prostate cancer have a 40% higher death rate from prostate. So just ignoring it to say, oh, I feel fine, I have no family history, I'll be fine, you have a 40% higher chance of dying of prostate cancer. Men who get checked out have a 20% less chance of dying. So there's lots of reasons. The same is true for women with breast cancer, lung cancer, liver cancer, pancreas, colorectal. There's lots of reasons to get checked out. This man got checked out, and that's the work we do. We treated him on the rebound. He had a second chance, and he's now cancer-free, PSA zero. This is the work that we do every day at 1384 Broadway. Now, I'm talking about a man earlier. I talked about being first in New York with brain radio surgery when all the other hospitals and facilities doing standard radiation, which meant most of the brain or much of the brain was getting radiated. We were able to pinpoint the tumor, the brain tumor area, and send beams there and protect the brain from unnecessary radiation. First in New York and one of the first in the world with brain radio surgery. My experience goes back to the origin of radio surgery in America, 1986. And, well, I want to talk about a man from Jamaica. He's 73 years old, married. He had 9 children. He came with his wife and his daughter and his 2 sons. And, well, he had a glioblastoma treated in Miami, Florida. He's from Miami. And he had standard treatment at one of the biggest hospitals, very famous hospital in Miami. And he had surgery, went to the hospital, went to the emergency room, like I talked about before, went to the emergency room with a headache and difficulty speaking. The next day he was having radical surgery. They were opening up his head and cutting out the brain tumor. And, well, he started on Decadron, which is a medicine to reduce swelling. He started on Temodar, which is a anti-tumor agent by mouth. And then he had radiation. He had standard treatment in Miami, and it didn't work. So he had the surgery in August 1 year, and he had the radiation after that. And by November, the cancer already relapsed. So that's 12 weeks later. So it tells you how useless it was. It lasted 12 weeks elsewhere, and the cancer already came back. He had a glioblastoma, which is one of the most aggressive cancers. I had an uncle as a child, my uncle Milton, who died at one of the super-duper hospitals in Rochester, Minnesota. So I know about glioblastomas. I have about a 70-year history of knowing about glioblastomas and treating them for most of my life. And our treatment is different. We're able to send in beams more focused and more intense. So what's the difference between us and Super Duper General in Miami, Florida? Well, we're able to send in beams more focused. And this man we treated a year ago. So from surgery, he had surgery and chemo and standard radiation in Miami. And within weeks, the cancer came back. The cancer was growing. And the standard treatment just did not work. And now he had our treatment and just a few treatments pinpoint. That's the beauty of our radio surgery. So many people say, oh, I've had radiation. My doctor told me I can't have it again. That's usually not the case. Those doctors usually who say that don't have the experience we have. We have an experience of 40,000 patients treated over decades. So for this man, thank God he came. He came with a relapsed glioblastoma, which is one of the most serious diagnoses. We've got new MRIs on him, new scans. We're reducing his medicines, getting him off of his medicines. 3 months after his last treatment, he's in remission, doing great. He's walking, talking, and living life. When with standard radiation, standard chemo, and standard surgery, all three failed. Whereas now with us, he's in remission, doing well, carrying on his life. His family's happy. He's happy. I'm happy that we're able to treat him. I'm happy he trusted us, came from Miami. And people come here from around the world to have the innovative care and the experience of a doctor who's treated 40,000 patients over decades. You can, too, if you wish. 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You can get information. 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
or you can even make an appointment and meet as a patient. That's always best if you want or whatever you want. That's the work we do. I'm talking about a man who is 90 years old. He actually came to me when he was 85. He's a businessman. He makes playground material. He has four sons. Came with his sons. His PSA had gone from 3 to 6 to 9 to 25. His PSA had gone from up to 25, went one of the biggest hospitals, no biopsy. He was getting worse and worse and worse. This is a businessman. He runs a playground department, develops playgrounds all over New York, and his doctors just sent him home really to die. And if you saw him, he doesn't look like 87. He looked like about 57. Spry, goes to work every day, works as a company, runs his business, runs a family, runs the organization, and came because he was getting probably elder discrimination, quite frankly. He never had colonoscopy. He never had a biopsy of the prostate. And that's the work we do. So he came to us when no one else would properly treat him or even offer options. And we found that he had a localized cancer. He had a cancer. I examined him. He had a large nodular stage T2B prostate, T2C prostate cancer. He was biopsy positive. His PSA was going up. We treated him. Years ago, we treated him, and now he's cancer-free, in remission, living the life, no side effects, tolerant treatment. Now he's 90 years old. 90 years old, carrying a life, in remission. I can tell you, he's a lot happier being 90 in remission, totally intact. If you saw him again, he looks like a 60-year-old man. Totally intact. We do not believe in age discrimination. We talk about all the options. You can decline treatment. You don't want treatment, then that's great. Whatever you want, you're number one. We believe the patient is always number one. But this man wanted to be treated. He got a colonoscopy finally. He's living the life. He's in good health. You want to live to be 120. Well, this is how you start the process. You get good care. You come to Dr. Lederman, Radio City, New York at 212 Choices, 1384 Broadway, where we accept most insurances, Medicare, Medicaid. I'm going to talk about a man I treated 10 years ago for prostate cancer. He came back. He had a high-risk cancer. He had a Gleason 7, PSA 13. We treated him. So those are high-risk features. The normal PSA is 4. His PSA was more than 10. He had a Gleason 7 cancer, more aggressive. He was treated here, and now he came back 10 years later. His PSA is 0. And still going down. I examined him. He's intact. His PSA is 0. 10 years after treatment for a high-risk cancer. That's what we do every day at 1384 Broadway. I'm going to talk about another man who's older. He's 89 years old. He came to me with terrible pain. He said, "Doctor, my doctor told me I have hemorrhoids, and he gave me a cream." And I examined this man. He came with no diagnosis. He came with a pain in his bottom. His doctor was giving him a cream for his hemorrhoids, and I examined him. He had a rock hard mass like a baseball coming out of his anus. We biopsied him. He had a biopsy proven adenocarcinoma of the rectum, growing through the rectum into the anus and out. And he's 89 years old. We treated him with radiosurgery, non-invasive, no cutting, no bleeding, no chemo, and he's now in remission. That big mass has receded. He's in remission. We get scans. We get blood tests, cancer markers, CEA, PET scans, MRIs, in remission with no cutting and no bleeding. His doctor told him, "Oh, you have hemorrhoids?" He didn't have a hemorrhoid. And it's one of the biggest mistakes I ever see. People tell me I have rectal bleeding. My doctor told me it's hemorrhoids. No, that's not. You have to know it's a hemorrhoid. You should biopsy it. And it's often not a hemorrhoid. And people that get colonoscopy have a much higher chance of being cancer-free and not dying of colon cancer. So this is the work that we do every day at 1384 Broadway. People come with all kinds of medical issues, sometimes no medical issues. Sometimes people just want to get checked out. And it's a great reason to come see Dr. Gil Lederman, board-certified, triple-board-certified Harvard-trained doctor, and Dr. Ariel Lederman, loved by the patients, trained at the most famous places from East Coast to West Coast, board-certified cancer doctor, Dr. Ariel Lederman, loved by his patients, thoughtful, caring, methodical. 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
3: We are back, and they talked a few minutes ago about patients coming from around the world. This woman came from Tajikistan. So, yes, there is a Tajikistan. She came with her loving daughter. She's 72 years old. She's married, and she had vaginal bleeding several years ago. She had vaginal bleeding, and she went to one super-duper hospital and then another super-duper hospital, and she was found to have an endometrial cancer, a cancer of the lining of the uterus. And she had surgery at super-duper general. Then she had radiation at super-duper general. Then she had chemotherapy at super-duper general. And now the cancer's all back. So the cancer's come back despite radical surgery, despite chemo, despite immunotherapy. The cancer came back, and at super-duper general, they gave her more chemo and more immunotherapy. Then they gave her a second-line treatment, and that didn't work. And then they gave her Avastin and another drug, and that didn't work. And she had neuropathy. She had pain in her hands, and the cancer kept on growing. It was growing, growing, growing, growing, growing. And now she has a mass right where it was between the vagina and the bladder and the rectum, and it's growing. Last test was about 1 centimeter. Now it's 4 centimeters. So it's going up in proportion by volume by about 800%. So she has pain when she urinates. She has blood when she urinates. She has no fevers or chills. She's lost weight, which is always an ominous sign. She'd gone from 200 to 172. She had super-duper general. She never got a PET scan, never got an MRI. Why? Well, they're just giving her chemo. The average chemo and immunotherapy is $200,000, so it's great. They told her, oh, CAT scan's better. Well, CAT scan is not better. It is not better. It's better for them to keep on giving chemo, immunotherapy. It's not working, and it will never work. And people have known, I'm a chemo doctor, I'm board certified, spent years at Harvard giving chemo. I can tell you that the chemo results for endometrial cancer, like many, many cancers, are pretty poor. And the proof of the pudding is, here's this woman. She had surgery, she had standard radiation, and she's had chemo over a long period of time, but nearly a year, and it hasn't worked. In fact, the cancer keeps on growing, which is proof. And she came to me, and she's having pain, and she's having bleeding, and she's having difficulty with urination. And this cancer is eating through the bowel and the bladder and the vagina area, and she wants some relief. She wants some treatment that really works. And I met with her and her daughter just yesterday. We met, we reviewed all the issues, and we talked about a plan. First of all, get imaging. Elsewhere, they didn't even want to do a PET scan and MRI. They said, well, just keep on giving you chemo. What's the difference? And it's true. If you give on chemo, what do you care? It goes all over your body, where you need it, where you don't need it. And where you need it, it doesn't work very well. And where you don't need it, it's side effects. So either way, she's getting more and more side effects, pain in her hands, neuropathy, blood count issues, and the cancer keeps on growing. So she came here. Why? She came here because she wanted a better chance and to learn about all the options, to learn. One reason to come here, Dr. Lederman, 1384 Broadway, is to learn about all the options. And when we come back, we're going to talk about a patient who had prostate cancer, had anemia, had stomachs, and was found to have a pancreas cancer. And he came to us with a pancreas cancer. We had a PET scan showing cancer in the pancreas, and it spread to the lymph nodes. Then he went to Super Duper General, and they did a CAT scan, which is a less good test, even though they had a PET scan the week before. Our PET scan showed the cancer was in the lymph nodes, and elsewhere they got a CAT scan, which was useless. Now we're going to speak. We'll learn more about that patient in a little bit. We'll hear about Joseph. Joseph was treated 10 years ago for prostate cancer. We're going to hear from Joseph in his own words. Joseph is here and volunteered to tell his own story. So my name is Dr. Lederman. We've treated 9,000 men for a cure of prostate cancer. And Joseph is one of the most special men we've ever treated. Here is Joseph telling his own story. Joseph.
4: And it's an anniversary.
5: Yes.
4: So what anniversary are we celebrating today?
5: Yes, 10 years.
4: 10 years since you were treated.
5: So it's 11 and a half years.
4: Right. So you were diagnosed and then you waited a while, right?
5: I did, yes.
4: You found you had prostate cancer.
5: Yes.
4: Tell the story. You had a high PSA, you had a biopsy.
5: Well, the PSA had always been stable. And when my doctor had said to me that it had risen, I cautioned him that I wanted to do a biopsy, and there was no suggestion that it didn't think it was necessary. And all of a sudden, what was usually around 2.2 or 2.4 went up to 4.2. And then it was over 5. And then I was directed to do something.
4: So it doubled, actually.
5: I had wished I had done something because it was always pretty stable. And then it popped up and my doctor didn't direct me quick enough for my satisfaction. I wish I had gone earlier.
4: So that was your primary doctor or your urologist who didn't take
5: it? It was a specialty group that I was seeing.
4: So you were disappointed that you didn't get a biopsy earlier?
5: Correct.
4: And the reason for your disappointment?
5: That I didn't listen to myself. I already knew that's supposed to be stable. And that if it pops up a point or two in 1 year, that's something of concern. And I knew that before I ever knew anything about yourself or others. Prostate had been in my problems in my family.
4: Okay, so tell us about your family history.
5: My uncle, still with us today, but he went for radical prostatectomy. He has had many problems with it.
4: Many problems with the radical prostatectomy?
5: Correct. The afterwards, yes.
4: Does he tell you what they are, or he hides it from you?
5: He keeps some privacy on it. But I hear from you, and what I'm happy about is that I didn't suffer anything.
4: Okay, well, in fact, just the opposite. You're 10 years later, cancer-free, right?
5: Cancer-free.
4: Now, you mentioned before you waited between the biopsy and your treatment. Why did you wait?
5: Because I had thought I had learned good counsel that was telling me that I can be monitored. And when I went for my biopsy, even that oncologist said we can because of the low grade of my cancer. At that time, it was not aggressive. And while it was not aggressive, we decided to wait and see. They counseled me that you could be 4 or 5 years.
4: But in fact, your PSA was increasing.
5: Yes.
4: And you decided ultimately to come here. Why'd you come here?
5: Because in the year and a half that I was monitoring, I was listening to you on the radio. I stumbled upon you on my AM radio in New York, and I fell in love with the information because I like information.
4: So what made you decide to get treated rather than not treated or surgery?
5: I did not want surgery.
4: Why?
5: It's invasive. And the numbers, when I listen to your show and all of your information that you hand out, I was wholly convinced that when I need to take action, I'm coming to you. So while I was counseled at a major hospital to wait at their urology center, and their oncologist did not offer what you had offered. And I was totally surprised that they were so limited in what they said is available to be done for prostate cancer.
4: So you felt they didn't offer you all the options?
5: Absolutely not.
4: So were you satisfied when we first met 10 years ago?
5: Totally.
4: So you went through the treatment. You went through treatment right here.
5: Yes.
4: 10 years ago. And can you describe your experiences at that time of the treatment?
5: No ill effects. I came by myself. I would take the train in from Long Island into Penn. I would walk here and I would walk back afterwards. It was only, I think, 10, 12 minutes of actual treatment. And I would just go about my day.
4: And what kind of side effects did you have from the treatment?
5: I did have some where, I guess because of the radiation, I had some difficulty with urination, and you had given me a prescription, which has helped me every day to this day.
4: So that's long-standing issues. The urinary issues were actually long-standing.
5: Yes, they were.
4: And so now it's 10 years later, and any regrets?
5: No regrets at all. Oh, the regret is that I didn't come to you earlier.
4: Okay, but your PSA now is?
5: 0.006.
4: Yeah, I think it's even 0.004, I think, wasn't it? It's very low, right?
5: Yes.
4: And any side effects from the treatment 10 years later?
5: No.
4: Are you satisfied with the treatment?
5: Yes, totally.
4: Were you treated well here?
5: Absolutely.
4: And you actually even brought friends here. You live in the South now.
5: I live in North Carolina. I had lived here all my life. In the past year, I moved. But I'm down there, and I'm listening to you on radio, and I love it.
4: And you're an advocate. So you had a friend who had a terrible cancer.
5: Yes.
4: And she came here
5: yes.
4: a year ago, right?
5: Approximately, yes.
4: What would you tell some other person who has prostate cancer?
5: Listen to your show. Get educated. Ask questions. Trust your inner feeling. My inner feeling was, this is the man I'm going to. I listened to you on the radio. We hadn't met. And my insides told me, this man's offering something different. And what everybody else was pushing was going to radically change my life. And at the time, for myself, I had my mom with Alzheimer's. And it was a great stress for myself and my sister and the family. And she needed me. And I did not have 8 to 10 weeks to recover from radical surgery.
4: When you say other people pushed you, do you feel that we pushed you to get treatment here?
5: I didn't feel pushed here at all. I was attracted to this office.
4: Right. We try to let people decide on their own. I'm like the last guy to push anybody.
5: You didn't push anything.
4: There's signs all over this place that talk about all the options, right?
5: Yeah.
4: Well, your PSA is still falling 10 years later.
5: Unbelievably.
4: So yes. Still falling from the treatment that was 10
5: years. Unbelievably. Yes.
4: All right. God bless you. And thank you for taking the time. And thank you for allowing other people to know about your life.
5: Well, I send my love to 1384 Broadway. You guys have made my life better.
4: All right. God bless you.
5: Thank you.
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2: 72 degrees at 2 o'clock. Good morning, I'm Jonathan O'Halloran, and here's what's happening. The White House announcing that a deal between the U.S. and Iran has been reached.
3: President Trump hosting the deal with the Islamic Republic of Iran is now complete. Congratulations to all. I hereby fully authorize the toll-free opening of the Strait of Hormuz and simultaneously herewith authorize the immediate removal of the United States naval blockade. Ships of the world, start your engines. Let the oil flow.
2: Preps for the New York Knicks NBA championship celebrations are underway. The team will parade through the city's Canyon of Heroes to an anticipated crowd of thousands of fans later this week to mark their 94-90 win over the Spurs on Saturday in a nail-biter on the Spurs' home court. New York City Mayor Mamdani outlined what to expect.
4: We're going to be sharing some additional details over the next few days, but it is going to be on Thursday. There's going to be a ceremony at City Hall. Then there's going to be a ticker tape parade, the first time in Knicks history. And we're also going to be presenting keys to the city to the team.
2: An elated Knicks fan celebrating all across the city through the night following the Knicks win. But in Times Square, there was mayhem.
5: The NYPD says it made 63 arrests. Video posted on social media shows a rampaging crowd clashing with police, smashing windshields, climbing onto school buses, and setting at least one bus on fire. The NYPD says multiple cops were attacked. One hit over the head with a glass bottle, another punched in the face. Police also say four people were shot or stabbed, including a teen who was hit by a bullet in the foot. Sarah Lee Kessler, WOR News.
2: A tragic scene in Missouri after a skydiving plane crashed shortly after leaving Butler Memorial Airport in a small town about an hour south of Kansas City, leaving 12 people dead.
6: Initial 911 calls reported the plane had crashed and burst into flames at Butler Memorial Airport about an hour south of Kansas City. The plane was a Pacific Aerospace P-750. It can hold up to 17 skydivers. The private plane was operated for Skydive Kansas City. Families have been gathering nearby the airport waiting for information from the sheriff.
7: Pray for them and their loved ones and their friends and their family, and hope that they can recover.
8: The FAA and NTSB say they'll be investigating to figure out what happened on takeoff.
2: President Trump is selecting James McDonald to serve as the next U.S. attorney for the Southern District of New York.
9: In a Truth Social post, Trump says he believes McDonald can deliver strong results in the new role. McDonald is a former Manhattan prosecutor and would replace Jay Clayton after Clayton was nominated to become Director of National Intelligence. McDonald previously worked on Trump's legal team appealing his New York hush money conviction. The White House has not said whether McDonald will be formally nominated for Senate confirmation or serve in an acting capacity. His position as U.S. attorney would give him oversight on cases ranging from terrorism and espionage to security fraud and public corruption. Lisa Salvati, WOR News.
2: The New York City chapter of the Democratic Socialists of America has publicly rebuked Mayor Zoran Mamdani over his plan to increase the police department's headcount by 580 officers.
10: The Democratic Socialists of America stated that the proposed police expansion runs counter to the socialist and working class values of the movement that elected Mayor Mamdani. They're instead urging him to invest those funds into community safety programs. The public criticism marks a rare and notable break between the influential far-left group and the mayor, who has long considered the DSA his political home. Mayor Mamdani defended the staff increase as a necessary measure to address policing needs in the Bronx. Bill Trefiro, WOR News.
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2: In sports, the Yankees took down the Blue Jays 8-3. The Yanks break out and score 5 in the ninth inning off two home runs from Ben Rice and Jose Caballero. And the Mets beat the Braves 8-1. A.J. Ewing went 4-for-5 with a home run and two RBIs. Freddie Peralta picked up the win. He went 5 innings, giving up 4 runs on one hit.
12: Here's your WOR Weather Channel forecast. Southern Westchester still looking at possibilities for some coastal flooding. Showers and possible thunderstorms. We'll see things tapering off, though, as we progress through the wee hours, and we will run temperatures back into the mid to upper 60s, right at 60, lower Hudson Valley. Monday, sunshine and upper 70s, low 70s, lower Hudson Valley. Monday night, mostly clear, low 60s, Burroughs, upper 50s, northern New Jersey, low 50s, lower Hudson Valley, and then lots of sunshine on tap for our Tuesday. I'm meteorologist Jeff Eno.
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2: 73 degrees at 3 o'clock. Good morning, I'm Jonathan O'Halloran, and here's what's happening. President Trump claims there is a deal between the U.S. and Iran.
3: President Trump, in a social media post, says a deal between the U.S. and Iran is now, quote, complete. He says the U.S. Navy blockade of Iranian ports will now be lifted and claims he's authorizing the, quote, toll-free opening of the Strait of Hormuz, the waterway that's been blocked by Iran for months. There's no mention in the president's post about what was agreed to in terms of Iran's highly enriched uranium. This memo of understanding was aimed at reopening the strait to shipping traffic and then starting a period of further negotiations on Iran's nuclear program, an issue that has complicated recent talks between the U.S. and Iran. Karen Travers, ABC News, Geneva, Switzerland.
2: The New York Knicks are NBA champions for the first time since 1973 after downing the Spurs 94-90 in Game 5 in San Antonio. Mayor Mamdani sharing more information on Thursday's planned parade down the Canyon of Heroes. He says things will kick off at 10 a.m. at Battery Park and conclude at City Hall. It will be the first ticker tape parade in Knicks history. An elated Knicks fan celebrating all across the city through the night following the Knicks' win, but in Times Square, there was mayhem.
4: The NYPD says it made 63 arrests. Video posted on social media shows a rampaging crowd clashing with police, smashing windshields, climbing onto school buses, and setting at least one bus on fire. The NYPD says multiple cops were attacked. One hit over the head with a glass bottle, another punched in the face. Police also say four people were shot or stabbed, including a teen who was hit by a bullet in the foot. Sarah Lee Kessler, WOR News.
2: A tragic scene in Missouri after a skydiving plane crashed shortly after leaving Butler Memorial Airport in a small town about an hour south of Kansas City, leaving 12 people dead.
5: Initial 911 calls reported the plane had crashed and burst into flames at Butler Memorial Airport about an hour south of Kansas City. The plane was a Pacific Aerospace P-750. It can hold up to 17 skydivers. The private plane was operated for Skydive Kansas City. Families have been gathering nearby the airport waiting for information from the sheriff.
6: Pray for them and their loved ones and their friends and their family, and hope that they can recover.
7: The FAA and NTSB say they'll be investigating to figure out what happened on takeoff.
2: President Trump is selecting James McDonald to serve as the next U.S. attorney for the Southern District of New York.
8: In a Truth Social post, Trump says he believes McDonald can deliver strong results in the new role. McDonald is a former Manhattan prosecutor and would replace Jay Clayton after Clayton was nominated to become Director of National Intelligence. McDonald previously worked on Trump's legal team appealing his New York hush money conviction. The White House has not said whether McDonald will be formally nominated for Senate confirmation or serve in an acting capacity. His position as U.S. attorney would give him oversight on cases ranging from terrorism and espionage to security fraud and public corruption. Lisa Salvati, WOR News.
2: The New York City chapter of the Democratic Socialists of America has publicly rebuked Mayor Zoran Mamdani over his plan to increase the police department's headcount by 580 officers.
9: The Democratic Socialists of America stated that the proposed police expansion runs counter to the socialist and working class values of the movement that elected Mayor Mamdani. They're instead urging him to invest those funds into community safety programs. The public criticism marks a rare and notable break between the influential far-left group and the mayor, who has long considered the DSA his political home. Mayor Mamdani defended the staff increase as a necessary measure to address policing needs in the Bronx. Bill Trefiro, WOR News.
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2: In sports, the Yankees took down the Blue Jays 8-3. The Yanks break out and score 5 in the ninth inning off 2 home runs from Ben Rice and Jose Caballero. And the Mets beat the Braves 8-1. A.J. Ewing went 4-for-5 with a home run and 2 RBIs. Freddy Peralta picked up the win. He went 5 innings, giving up 4 runs on 1 hit.
0: Here's your WOR Weather Channel forecast. Southern Westchester still looking at possibilities for some coastal flooding. Showers and possible thunderstorms. We'll see things tapering off, though, as we progress through the wee hours, and we will run temperatures back into the mid to upper 60s, right at 60, lower Hudson Valley. Monday, sunshine and upper 70s, low 70s, lower Hudson Valley. Monday night, mostly clear, low 60s, Burroughs, upper 50s, northern New Jersey, low 50s, lower Hudson Valley, and then lots of sunshine on tap for our Tuesday. I'm meteorologist Jeff Eno.
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2: 72 degrees at 4 o'clock. Good morning, I'm Jonathan O'Halloran, and here's what's happening. The White House announcing that a deal between the U.S. and Iran has been reached.
3: President Trump hosting the deal with the Islamic Republic of Iran is now complete. Congratulations to all. I hereby fully authorize the toll-free opening of the Strait of Hormuz and simultaneously herewith authorize the immediate removal of the United States naval blockade. Ships of the world, start your engines. Let the oil flow.
2: Preps for the New York Knicks NBA championship celebrations are underway. The team will parade through the city's Canyon of Heroes to an anticipated crowd of thousands of fans later this week to mark their 94-90 win over the Spurs on Saturday and a nail-biter on the Spurs' home court. New York City Mayor Mamdani outlined what to expect.
4: We're going to be sharing some additional details over the next few days, but it is going to be on Thursday. There's going to be a ceremony at City Hall. Then there's going to be a ticker tape parade, the first time in Knicks history. And we're also going to be presenting keys to the city to the team.
2: An elated Knicks fan celebrating all across the city through the night following the Knicks win. But in Times Square, there was mayhem.
5: The NYPD says it made 63 arrests. Video posted on social media shows a rampaging crowd clashing with police, smashing windshields, climbing onto school buses, and setting at least one bus on fire. The NYPD says multiple cops were attacked. One hit over the head with a glass bottle, another punched in the face. Police also say four people were shot or stabbed, including a teen who was hit by a bullet in the foot. Sarah Lee Kessler, WOR News.
2: A tragic scene in Missouri after a skydiving plane crashed shortly after leaving Butler Memorial Airport in a small town about an hour south of Kansas City, leaving 12 people dead.
6: Initial 911 calls reported the plane had crashed and burst into flames at Butler Memorial Airport about an hour south of Kansas City. The plane was a Pacific Aerospace P-750. It can hold up to 17 skydivers. The private plane was operated for Skydive Kansas City. Families have been gathering nearby the airport waiting for information from the sheriff.
7: Pray for them and their loved ones and their friends and their family, and hope that they can recover.
8: The FAA and NTSB say they'll be investigating to figure out what happened on takeoff.
2: President Trump is selecting James McDonald to serve as the next U.S. attorney for the Southern District of New York.
9: In a Truth Social post, Trump says he believes McDonald can deliver strong results in the new role. McDonald is a former Manhattan prosecutor and would replace Jay Clayton after Clayton was nominated to become Director of National Intelligence. McDonald previously worked on Trump's legal team appealing his New York hush money conviction. The White House has not said whether McDonald will be formally nominated for Senate confirmation or serve in an acting capacity. His position as U.S. attorney would give him oversight on cases ranging from terrorism and espionage to security fraud and public corruption. Lisa Salvati, WOR News.
2: The New York City chapter of the Democratic Socialists of America has publicly rebuked Mayor Zoran Mamdani over his plan to increase the police department's headcount by 580 officers.
10: The Democratic Socialists of America stated that the proposed police expansion runs counter to the socialist and working class values of the movement that elected Mayor Mamdani. They're instead urging him to invest those funds into community safety programs. The public criticism marks a rare and notable break between the influential far-left group and the mayor, who has long considered the DSA his political home. Mayor Mamdani defended the staff increase as a necessary measure to address policing needs in the Bronx. Bill Trefiro, WOR News.
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2: In sports, the Yankees took down the Blue Jays 8-3. The Yanks break out and score 5 in the ninth inning off 2 home runs from Ben Rice and Jose Caballero. And the Mets beat the Braves 8-1. A.J. Ewing went 4-for-5 with a home run and 2 RBIs. Freddy Peralta picked up the win. He went 5 innings, giving up 1 run on 4 hits.
0: Here's your WOR Weather Channel forecast. Southern Westchester still looking at possibilities for some coastal flooding. Showers and possible thunderstorms. We'll see things tapering off, though, as we progress through the wee hours, and we will run temperatures back into the mid to upper 60s, right at 60, lower Hudson Valley. Monday, sunshine and upper 70s, low 70s, lower Hudson Valley. Monday night, mostly clear, low 60s, Burroughs, upper 50s, northern New Jersey, low 50s, lower Hudson Valley, and then lots of sunshine on tap for our Tuesday. I'm meteorologist Jeff Eno.
2: 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I'm Jonathan O'Halloran on 710 WOR.

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1: An iHeart radio station. It's 68 degrees at 6 o'clock. Good morning. I'm Daria Albinger. President Trump says the U.S. and Iran have, in his words, a great deal to end the war, which will bring peace and stability to the region.
2: Trump saying that he ordered the immediate removal of the United States naval blockade on Iranian ports. He says the strait will reopen entirely and toll-free after the deal is signed later this week, saying, ships of the world, start your engines. Let the oil flow. Iranian officials confirming the deal, which is set to be signed in Switzerland on Friday. Vice President J.D. Vance is expected to attend. Karen Hua, ABC News, Washington.
1: Preparations are underway for a traditional New York celebration, a ticker tape parade to honor the NBA champion Knicks.
3: The parade is set for Thursday. The team will make their way through the Canyon of Heroes in Lower Manhattan in front of an anticipated tens of thousands of fans. New York City Mayor Zohran Mamdani shared some details.
4: There's going to be a ceremony at City Hall, then there's going to be a ticker tape parade, and we're also going to be presenting keys to the city to the team.
3: This is the first parade for the Knicks. They were the NBA champs in 1970 and 1973, but they didn't get a parade either time. Lisa Salvati, WOR News.
1: The Knicks received a hero's welcome yesterday when their plane landed at Westchester County Airport. Senator Mitch McConnell is in the hospital. His staff says he was admitted yesterday and that he's receiving excellent care. The 84-year-old Republican has represented Kentucky since the mid-1980s. President Trump's name is no longer on the Kennedy Center. An official told a federal judge over the weekend that all references to Mr. Trump inside, outside, and on the website have been removed in compliance with a court order. Kids in Jersey City will get a half day tomorrow because of the World Cup. School district officials say they'll dismiss beginning at 12:45 p.m. because of all that traffic that's expected when France meets Senegal at MetLife Stadium at 3 p.m. WOR News Time 6:02.
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5: I'm Bernie Vitti with your WOR traffic. A couple of problems on the LIE, one in each direction. If you're heading westbound, heading towards the BQE, exit 17, that ramp partially blocked off of the collision, delays back from the Grand Central. And on the eastbound LIE at the Grand Central, there is a stalled truck. It's knocking out the center lane, starting to build up there on the eastbound side of the LIE through Queens. Now, the inbound one is a bit busy from the Prospect up to the BQE eastbound. As you head into Atlantic Avenue, there is a stalled vehicle, New Jersey bound Outer Bridge crossing. At least one lane is knocked out. We did have a crash on the Verrazano Bridge heading into Staten Island. 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
7: I'm meteorologist Ray Stajic with the WOR forecast from the Weather Channel. Pretty pleasant couple of days coming up. We are going to see the numbers back off just a little bit now as we head on through the midweek forecast. 78 today, a little cloud early, otherwise sunshine around. Comfortable night tonight as we'll back it down somewhere around 60 degrees, which puts some of the suburbs, if not all of them, in the 50s. Sun 78 tomorrow, maybe a shower by Wednesday afternoon. 78 right now, 69 to WOR.
1: Yankees take down Toronto 8-3. The Mets beat Atlanta 8-1. And New York continues its reign over pro basketball as the Liberty books a spot in the WNBA Commissioner's Cup final with a win over Washington 86-64. Next news, 6:30, bulletins at once. I'm Daria Albinger on 710 WOR.
0: Slewa, Menti. Morning starts here. Curtis Sliwa and Larry Menti in the morning on 710 WOR.
8: Oh, I can't believe it. I started this morning here in the great facilities of iHeartRadio. Every major morning program has studios on this level, Larry and Natalie. And I went into the cafeteria, assuming that, okay, they've refilled the vending machine that I have gone to war on. Put a few dents in the machine, and the machine has put a few dents into me. It is an unbelievably strong machine. Because for a while there, I was pumping quarters in to get my honey buns. You, Larry, indoctrinated me once again. Hadn't had honey buns since I was in jail, which is sort of like the thing you want in commissary. Honey buns, ramen noodles, and before when smoking was legal, you had Newports, menthol, whether soft pack or hard pack. Those were the big three items. But upon reintroduction of honey buns to me on the very first day when Tom Cuddy did the Shidduch, the top program director in the country, it's like it bonded us. And you were good enough one time to lend me a dollar when I didn't even have chump change. And this was great. And then all of a sudden I noticed the vending machine was empty. Okay, a lot of different items. And then it was filled back up. And there are two trays for honey buns, not one honey buns. And now I have joined with my brother in solidarity, Cubby, of 106.7 Light FM, who himself is addicted to honey buns in the morning. And I think I have an actionable cause with my union SAG-AFTRA. Absolutely. I'm going to seek out whoever is the shop steward for SAG-AFTRA and say this is being done purposefully by somebody within the community that provides all the different little things that will cause you high blood pressure, will cause you a problem in terms of getting all kinds of ailments in that vending machine, and not honey buns.
9: Who do you suspect?
8: Not sure yet. Obviously, it's got to be the vending machine people who are putting the items in.
9: Or somebody with a lot of power in the building. And I would argue that one of the most powerful personalities in the building is Elvis Duran.
8: Yeah, Elvis Duran, although he hasn't been around lately. You know, he's in and out. He won't even do this video that's going to somehow get my wife to forgive me for forgetting our wedding anniversary. He promised he'd do that. He promised Natalie. He crossed his heart and hoped to die. And he has been running out after his program each and every morning, avoiding his responsibility. He gave his word, his bond, but he has fled. And now I'm left in the lurch. But look, if given the choice between a honey buns in the morning or a kiss from my wife, Nancy, I'll take the honey buns.
10: I just checked to make sure there.
9: He must be so confident she doesn't listen.
8: I know she doesn't. She's an Elvis Duran Z100 fan.
10: There is no worldwide shortage of honey buns. I just wanted to make
8: sure. Of course not.
10: You know, but they said there is occasional regional stock issues and supply chain adjustments occur.
8: Well,
10: so
8: that's
10: maybe that's a problem.
8: No, that's because of prison riots where they go on riot, partially due to the fact that they don't have enough honey buns in the commissary. But I got to tell you, you know, Tom Cuddy's been great. He's been bringing boxes of honey buns here, but it's not good enough to. And by the way, he shouldn't have to do that. We need to launch a full-scale investigation as to why there are not honey buns in that vending machine. And by the way, I am really putting a pound. You would think it was a UFC match like you saw yesterday on the South Lawn in D.C. for the president's 80th birthday. I mean, I'm hitting that machine. That machine is hitting back.
9: Yeah, no, I get it. I understand. I understand completely.
10: Larry, what? I'm worried this morning. No honey buns, no Red Lobster. I don't know how this man's going to survive.
8: Oh, that's correct. And again, I must salute Natalie. She began this tsunami of attention about the last days of Red Lobster at 41st and 7th Avenue, Times Square. Unfortunately, it went dark last night at 11 p.m. No more Red Lobster. No more endless shrimp to be ingested. I must tell you, Larry, both Natalies were real mensches. Natalie Maglione, we brought over there, first time she'd ever been to a Red Lobster. And they decided, because women are this, they nurture, women nurture. Guys right. Don't care. They adopted Jose, who lost his job last night with the rest of the Red Lobster employees, and they're on a mission to find him a new job.
9: Any luck so far?
10: Well, that is going to be posted today.
9: Okay.
10: We're spreading out our Red Lobster posts because there's a lot of them. But if you haven't seen the three-part series of The Last Meal, well, that's a must-see.
9: Red Lobster must love you guys. That's amazing. You've gotten them more publicity over the last week than they've had in a long time.
10: They got a whole New York Times article, and half the article is Curtis.
8: Well, see, this is what happened. After we went that day to introduce Natalie Magliora to this American tradition, Red Lobster, I was stunned. She'd never been to one. I went the next day because I had my international director of Guardian Angel Chapters, K.G. Oda, in town from Tokyo. And in 1995, when I graduated that chapter, they took me to a sushi restaurant in which you could eat endless amounts of sushi. They had a Lionel train track, plates on each train. You keep eating it. They keep refilling it. And so I wanted to return the favor because he loves shrimp. You know, the Japanese, they love shrimp. And he was just like eating that shrimp. And the New York Times was there, and we ended up being featured in their piece.
9: See, all I'm saying is that you give them all this publicity a month ago, maybe they wouldn't be closing.
8: That's true. But again, some publicity is better than no publicity.
9: That's true.
8: We have to check the stock. So later on today, when they ring the bell to bring in the stock exchange, other than knowing that Elon Musk is the first world's trillionaire with his IPO and others are going to follow, let's look at what the stock for Red Lobster is, because I got to believe it inched up ever so slightly with all this attention, especially from the New York Times. You know, oh, the New York Times leads, the others follow. But it was really our own Natalie producer who posted the first video. They got more than a million clicks. And it's been upward and onward ever since.
9: It has been pretty amazing. Hey, did you see any of the UFC fight last night?
8: Yeah, I saw different clips of it. I was really as you know, I'm a fighter, but I don't really like the concept in the octagon of UFC where you knock your opponent down, whether it's men or women, and then you just go in for the kill. I understand why you had to do that in the street. I've been forced to do that. I've had other people do that to me because you're afraid other people are going to come out and then jump you who are their friends. But this is unnecessary. But then they had this one guy, I forget his name. He won his match and he gets up and he said, oh, Michelle Obama is a man. And I'm like, come on, guy, you're here to fight. You're not here to give a stupid statement like that, which then mars the event. Because, and everybody carries that statement. And you would think, I was going to call him Dana White, right? Is that his name, Dana White? Isn't that a woman's name, whatever?
10: Dana White?
8: Dana White.
9: Yeah.
8: Oh, he'll want to fight me now. The UFC guy, originally from Connecticut, by the way, before he went to Vegas and started UFC. He was there. He put on this huge show. But I got to believe that he was going to have some words with this guy afterwards. Like, come on.
9: Yeah, I probably, although they showed him laughing at the time. It's funny, I talked to a buddy yesterday, a political buddy, and I told him, I said, this doesn't make any sense. Why is Trump doing this? And he said, Larry, look at the number of young men that voted for him. That has become his number one constituency. He goes, this is for them. This is a gift for them. Who's watching this? All young men. And it's under 55. 55 and under watches the UFC fights. So it made a lot of sense.
8: Well, it softened the hurt that just hours before a federal judge ordered the removal of his name from the what used to be the Trump Kennedy Center. So it's now back to the Kennedy Center. But it was his 80th birthday. His family and his friends were there. We wish him the best of luck. He had a stellar report about his medical condition from 22 experts from the Walter Reed Army Hospital. So although I disagree with him often, I want the president to do well, because if he does well, we all do well.
9: Well, I'll tell you what, we want to hear from you on any of this. Did you watch any of the fight last night? And by the way, did you notice Joe Rogan's tie? When he appeared on camera, I was watching some of it before I had to go to bed, and he looked like he shopped at the little boys section. It was, you know who he looked like? Remember Oliver Hardy from Laurel and Hardy that would take that tie and flip it up?
11: Or when we went to Catholic school, the clip-on ties.
9: Yeah, yeah,
11: were always so small.
9: That's what it looked like. Yeah. It looked like a Catholic elementary school clip-on tie that came up below his, above his belly button. So anyway, it was all over social media. Everybody was making fun of him. We want to hear from you on any of the things we talked about Red Lobster, about the, you can talk about the Knicks if you want to. We're going to be talking about the Knicks all morning. And of course, the UFC fight and the Kennedy Center. Just go to the iHeartRadio app and leave us a talk back. You could win a Curtis Sliwa and Larry Menti in the Morning t-shirt, which is going to be awarded each day to our favorite talk back of the morning. And while you're on the free iHeartRadio app, be sure to set a preset for 710 WOR. And don't forget, the best talk back of the week takes on the Sea Crane Radio. For the listener who demands better, Sea Crane Radio with legendary reception. Coming up next, can you believe Tom Kane Jr. is still missing? We'll talk about it when we come back. And Sea Crane's wind-up emergency radio is the one I bought for Curtis, and it's the one I bought for Natalie. And I did it because I think I bought it for my entire family. I think every family should have this radio. 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And so it always works, no matter if the power is out, no matter what's going on. 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I keep mine right next to my bed because if power goes out, the flashlight is there, and the communication is on. 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
5: I'm Bernie Viter with you. WOR traffic. Things are starting to build up at the George Washington Bridge. We are keeping an eye on it. There is a crash on the eastbound Cross Bronx over by Webster Avenue. They have moved it off to the shoulder. There was another one by Sheridan Boulevard that was completely cleared away at the George Washington Bridge. You're 25 to 30 upper, 15 to 20 for the lower level. The Lincoln's right around 15, and the Holland is 20 to 25 minutes for either approach. Now, if you're making the trip on the LIE westbound, the ramp to the BQE, that is exit 17, that ramp is partially blocked off with a collision. It's been there for a while now. We are seeing those delays back from the Grand Central Parkway on the westbound LIE. Earlier problem, eastbound LIE at the Grand Central has been cleared away. Our next traffic updates in 15 minutes. Now let's take a look at the WOR Weather Channel forecast.
7: Right now, sailing east out over the Atlantic. Got a little residual overcast hanging around this morning. That'll go away. We'll get into more sunshine as the day continues to go on. So sun and clouds early, more sun later, breezy 78. Tonight, 60 and mainly clear, cooler suburbs. Tuesday, mostly sunny, 78. Wednesday, chance of afternoon showers. High again, 78. Right now, 69 at WOR. I'm meteorologist Ray Stajic. Now, here's Daria with a check of today's top stories.
12: Good morning, Ray. The U.S. and Iran have a deal to finalize a deal. The Knicks get a ticker tape parade this week, and kids in Jersey City get a half day tomorrow because of the World Cup. 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
4: This is bizarre that Tom Kane Jr., they just had the primary election. He won. He was, nobody was running against him. But he's got a pretty serious challenge from another helicopter flying woman who is a healthcare professional. And so he made some phone calls right after the election, the day after the election, calling Speaker Johnson, calling the Republican head in New Jersey and the Republican National Committee, and said, "I'm coming back soon. I'm okay now. I'm coming back soon. Been dealing with a health issue." And that was it. No other information. And here he is. He's still missing. It is bizarre. He's missed 99 votes in Congress.
5: 100 days. And Speaker Johnson keeps saying, "Oh, no, no, I'm aware of what his illness is, but he will be back." Now, this is what he's done in the interim. He has bought and sold stock. He's introduced remarks into the congressional record. And he's urged House members from afar to oppose Ireland's effort to limit trade with Israel. And then, probably most troubling to me, because later on I'm going to do a history on the American flag and how it came about, Tom Kane Jr. recognizes Francis Hopkinson from New Jersey, signer of the Declaration of Independence, the many brave men who did that, as the one who designed the first American flag that was accepted by this brand new nation. And I say, no. That was Betsy Ross.
4: Why do I think that his staff is having a field day right now? Because they get to do all the things they've always wanted to do and haven't been able to do because he was there, and just put it in his name. Like, I'm sure they want to make it look like he's busy, and they're there typing up stuff. Let's see what we'll do today. Oh, Flag Day. Let's make this guy
5: the founder
4: of Flag Day.
5: This is what they claim the campaign has done, that it has 9 full-time paid employees, 500 volunteers, that they've knocked on 7,000 doors and made 52,000 calls. And yet, when people have gone through the congressional district to see if any of this is true, it seems to be almost like the Phantom of the Opera here.
4: Well, I'm sure he's got people out. You know what I mean? I'm sure his campaign has people out. But that's, you know, if there's a guy with a pamphlet at a train stop, that's not a big deal. If the candidate is there, that's a bigger deal. That's how you get attention. And he has not made a campaign appearance in the last month. And he's got to start getting his act together because he's got a tough fight. He's got to raise money, and you can only do that face-to-face.
5: Yeah. And 19,000 more Republicans are registered in that congressional district than Democrats. But I got to believe that a lot of those Republicans will be disappointed. There's nobody at the top of the ticket. It's not a presidential year that would bring them out like with Trump. Trump brings them out. So a lot of them may just stay home. So disappointed in the Phantom of the Opera here.
4: And that district is definitely a purple district. That district is going back and forth between Republican and Democrat. So he's got a tough fight in his hand. He's one of the seats the Democrats are definitely going after. Want to get to some talkbacks?
5: Yes, please.
6: I mean, although I thought it was inappropriate for that guy to mention that statement about Michelle Obama. But if you recall, Joan Rivers said it first, and she sounded very convincing, and she mysteriously got silenced. But, hey, listen, it's been known for many years, that story about Michelle.
5: Yeah, that she's a man. This was said by one of the fighters at the UFC, one of the winners, when he got the microphone.
4: It was at the White House. That's a lot different than Joan Rivers.
5: And by the way, Joan Rivers used to be here at WOR in the afternoon, drive time.
4: I'm sure
5: you remember that, Natalie, right?
7: You could not forget when Joan Rivers was here. That woman was amazing, and she was a force.
5: Brooklyn girl, graduated Thomas Jefferson High School, and then, after being embraced by Johnny Carson as a substitute, female substitute, then when she signed on with Fox to do Late Night versus Carson, that was it. That was it.
4: Yeah, she worked at QVC for the longest time, and my niece worked with her and said she was the nicest person in the entire world.
8: Congratulations to the Knickerbockers. It was nice to see Blue and Orange take the trophy. Of course, as an Oklahoman, I wish it was the Thunder, but it is what it is. A lot of hating on Wimby, right? Now that it's all over, I can say, man, what a freaking star. That guy's got a future, don't he?
4: Oh, yes, but he's arrogant. He is acting up like a child all the time. I mean, if that's your star in the NBA, you got a problem.
5: Not only that, at the end of it, win, lose, or draw, you shake hands. The same way, remember in the mayoral campaign I lost, I congratulated Zohan. Cuomo didn't, and he lives with that to this day. Anyway, right now, let's get a news update.
9: Morning, guys. President Trump is heading to the G7 summit today in Europe, a day after announcing that the U.S. and Iran have reached a deal which allows the Strait of Hormuz to reopen. It'll be formally signed Friday in Geneva. The president's name is no longer on the Kennedy Center. An official told a federal judge over the weekend that all references to Mr. Trump inside and outside and on the website have been removed. That's in compliance with a court order. Preparations are underway for Thursday's ticker tape parade to honor the NBA champion New York Knicks. The team got a hero's welcome as they arrived yesterday morning at Westchester County Airport. And kids in Jersey City are going to get a half day tomorrow because of all of that traffic that's expected from the World Cup match. Schools will begin dismissing at 12:45 p.m. ahead of the 3 p.m. match between France and Senegal at MetLife Stadium. Next news, 7 o'clock, bulletins at once. I'm Daria Albinger on 710 WOR.
5: Oh, we're going to have to talk about that. That is ridiculous. Anyway, up next, we're going to talk about the ticker tape parade. Are you aware, ladies and gentlemen, that when the Knicks won in 70-73, they didn't get a ticker tape parade from Lindsay, but he sure gave the Miracle Mets a ticker tape parade. And I'll explain why, along with Larry, because politicians pimp rides. They always pimp sports rides. But our iHeartRadio Music Festival is back, featuring live performances by Benson Boone, the Goo Goo Dolls, Kenny Chesney, Lainey Wilson, Snoop Doggy Dogg, Weezer, and more. September 18th and 19th at the T-Mobile Arena in Las Vegas. 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
5: Curtis Sliwa and Larry Menti in the morning.
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7: Well, we just witnessed history. We witnessed one of the greatest NBA championships of all time. The comeback in Game 4, erasing 29 points. The Knicks winning 16 of 19 postseason games. Crushing the all-time single postseason point differential of 283 points. They outscored all of their opponents by 283 points. This needs an exclamation point, and Zoran Mamdani agrees.
8: We're going to be sharing some additional details over the next few days, but it is going to be on Thursday. There's going to be a ceremony at City Hall. Then there's going to be a ticker tape parade, the first time in Knicks history. And we're also going to be presenting keys to the city to the team.
7: If ever a team deserved a ticker tape parade, it is this one.
8: So we saw different players show up for this team, show up for the city, and as a city, we can't wait to show up for all of them now.
7: Yeah, Curtis, this is one of the most exciting teams, a team to be proud of, one of the most exciting, one of the greatest teams of all time.
9: Yeah, and a team that took the high road with its captain, Captain Crunch versus Gumby with the San Antonio Spurs. We'll discuss that separately. But let's discuss the ticker tape parade and how politicians, Republicans, and Democrats pimp the ride of the parade. And I'm going to explain. I remember as a kid listening on WHN, the championship of the Knicks versus the LA Lakers. Maybe one of the greatest teams ever assembled. Wilt Chamberlain, center, Elgin Baylor, all-time forward, Jerry West, all-time guard. Those are just three, right? That's an all-time all-star. The Knicks, unbelievably, with Willis Reed injured, you know, the drama. The mayor at that time, John Lindsay, would not give a ticker tape parade. And then 3 years later, the New York Knicks again beat the L.A. Lakers. This time 4-1, wasn't close. No ticker tape parade. But in 1969, just show you how things are different and how they pimp a ride of a winning team. John Lindsay was running for re-election for the mayor of the city of New York. He had originally won as a Republican against A.B. a Democrat, and Buckley, the conservative, yes, William Buckley. So he did such a disastrous job that the next time around, the Republicans wouldn't even give him the nomination. They gave it to State Senator John Markey in Staten Island. And then in my household, the Democrat who got our household's votes was Mario Procaccino. He is the guy who coined the expression limousine liberal as he was describing John Lindsay. So John Lindsay didn't get the Republican nod, had to accept the Liberal Party nod of Alex Rose and David Dubinsky, the union leaders, and was third in the polls. Imagine, Larry, you're third in the polls. You're like a month out of the election. You're dead. You're dead. Well, all of a sudden, the Mets, the Miracle Mets, beat the Baltimore Orioles unexpectedly in the World Series. So the press flack for the mayor, John Lindsay, says, we're going to Shea Stadium. They go to Shea Stadium. They go into the clubhouse. The press flack, who knew everything about sports, Lindsay knew nothing. All he knew about was polo and lawn bowling. That was it. He says, go over there and grab that big guy over there with the big hands. Who's that? That's the manager, Gil Hodges. Just embrace him. Tell him you love the Mets and you're going to give him a ticker tape parade, man. You're going to force the issue on the city. He embraces him. Oh, he high fives, all the Mets who are going crazy. And he owned the New York Mets. They had their parade right before the election, November 4th. It was October 20th. I'll never forget. It was a great parade through the Canyon of Heroes. And then all of a sudden, because of that one issue, He gets reelected mayor of the city.
7: That's
9: of
7: amazing.
9: New York. So here's a guy whose entire political career, the second time for election, was saved by this miracle of the Mets, 1969, with everything going on, you know, Woodstock, first man on the moon. We could go through a whole list. Then it comes out, now he's mayor. Well, you know, the no ticket tape parade. We don't have the money. 73, they beat the Lakers and Chamberlain and West again. No, we don't have the money. And Zohran is doing the same thing. Hochul's doing it. I saw a video, you must all look at it, Bruce Blakeman, using artificial intelligence, right? Please, Bruce, stay in your lane. He's playing basketball against Kathy Hochul as if he were the Knicks and Kathy Hochul is the Spurs. It is one of the worst artificial intelligence political videos ever made. You're not Pratt, the L.A. Republican.
7: All trying to be Spencer Pratt now.
9: But
7: everybody.
9: It is horrible. Now, it's going to get a lot of clicks because a lot of Gen Zers and millennials are going to keep playing it over and over just to laugh at it.
7: Sure. When was the last ticker tape parade? Do you know?
9: The last ticker tape parade. Wow, that's a good one. Here in the city of New York. Was for the Lady Liberty, right?
7: Very good. The Liberties. Yes. Yeah, not for the Lady Liberty. For the, actually, the basketball team.
9: Yeah, well,
7: the New York Liberty.
9: I call them the Lady Liberties.
7: What are you saying, Kresh? The team got one 9 months later. I have here the last ticker tape parade was the New York Liberty on October 24th to celebrate the WNBA championship. Do I trust Kresh or do I trust AI?
9: I think you go with the savant. Savant is Kresh. He's won contests around the country just for being able to answer questions. He's better than artificial intelligence.
7: We constantly say that Kresh should try out for Jeopardy.
9: He should. Celebrity Jeopardy, too.
7: Yeah, that's right.
9: Because he's with WOR.
7: He'd be unbelievable. But I do want to point out before we leave this topic that we did not have a ticker tape parade for the proud astronauts of Artemis II. We have one for two basketball teams, but not for the proud astronauts of Artemis II, who went further in space than any other astronauts in the history of the world. Just wanted to point that out. When we come back, well, you don't want to make Mark Wayne Mullen mad. You saw the UFC last night, the fight? Mark Wayne Mullen was undefeated as a UFC fighter. And guess who he's mad at? Zoran Mamdani. We'll tell you why and let you hear for yourself next.
10: I'm Bernie Butter with your WOR traffic. It is building at the George Washington Bridge. There's a problem on the eastbound cross Bronx out by the Bronx River Parkway, exit 4B. The right lane is knocked out with the crash, and this involves a car carrier tractor trailer. So heavy delays there on the eastbound cross Bronx as you come off the George Washington Bridge. At the tolls, it's about 35 upstairs, 25 lower. Lincoln is 20. The Holland's 25 from the Turnpike, 35 from the Pulaski Skyway approach. It is still there, this crash on the LIE westbound. The ramp to the BQE is partially blocked off. It's been there for a couple of hours now. 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Now let's take a look at the WOR Weather Channel forecast.
11: Front now sailing east out over the Atlantic. Got a little residual overcast hanging around this morning. That'll go away. We'll get into more sunshine as the day continues to go on. So sun and clouds early, more sun later, breezy 78. Tonight, 60 and mainly clear, cooler suburbs. Tuesday, mostly sunny, 78. Wednesday, chance of afternoon showers. High again, 78. Right now, 69 at WOR. I'm meteorologist Ray Stajic. Now, here's Dario with a check of today's top stories.
12: Good morning, Ray. The U.S. and Iran have a deal, and President Trump says it's great. The Knicks will be honored at a ticker tape parade this weekend. World Cup traffic means kids in Jersey City get a half day tomorrow. 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
1: 710 WOR.
7: Well, Mayor Mamdani just keeps poking the bear over ICE. He wants ICE abolished. He wants ICE out of his city. He will not open up the prisons to him. Kathy Hochul now agrees with him. Kathy Hochul, who used to say, oh, no, I'm willing to work with ICE, now all of a sudden, as she's running, has become lunatic left. And she's saying, no, we can't work with them. They can't wear masks in this city. Law enforcement will never work with them. And so they just keep poking the bear. And Mamdani over the weekend, even though he was talking about the ticker tape parade, couldn't help himself.
8: We continue to be proud of being a sanctuary city. We continue to be ready to stand up for our immigrant neighbors. And we continue to be ready to use every single tool at our disposal.
7: Yeah, he went on to say that he wants ICE abolished, that he believes that they are ruthless. Some of the adjectives he uses about ICE trying to keep our streets safer and fulfilling the promise of Donald Trump when he said, I'm going to take all of the people that came over during Biden and get them out of the country. Well, he kept poking the bear and poking the bear and poking the bear. So Mark Wayne Mullen, who is the new head of Homeland Security, took notice.
2: NYPD is awesome. They're phenomenal to work with. They had the best crowd procedures. They have the best law enforcement agency. I'd put them up against just about any city around the country. And they have a pride about them of doing so. But you got a mayor that's not allowing them to do their job. And it's shameful.
9: Yeah. He's got to realize, Mullins, he's got to get a history lesson. That this goes back to Ed Koch, Rudy Giuliani, and every mayor thereafter, sanctuary city. He's got to understand that. It's obviously the man who's exacerbating it the most is Zoran Mamdani for political gain. He has two primaries coming up against mainstream Democrats in which he's supporting socialist alternatives. And the big issue is ICE. So he's doubling down now. What Mark Mullen says on the Senate, just keep doing your job. Don't make a big issue of it. All you're going to be doing is helping Zoran Mamdani and the socialists get their people elected.
7: Well, he's not listening to you.
2: If we had partnership with NYPD, we could clean that city up in 30 days. I mean that sincerely. We could clean that up with President Trump's leadership and us flexing with the ability we have. We've seen it happen in Memphis. We've seen it happen in New Orleans. We've seen it happen right here in Washington, D.C. We know how to do it.
7: Have you seen Memphis? Have you seen New Orleans?
9: Oh, yeah.
7: Washington, D.C.? Even the mayor had to say, oh, no, thank you. Even the Democrat left-wing mayor had to say, oh, thank you.
9: The biggest impediment to working with ICE and La Migra is not the mayor. It's the police commissioner, Jessica Tisch. She's a constitutional lawyer. She will not allow the NYPD to work with ICE. She has gone on record as saying that before, when she was the chosen police commissioner for Eric Adams, and she continues to say that. He thinks he can get them to work with them. Ain't going to happen.
7: Tisch said they will work with ICE when ICE is being attacked. That's when they, like any other citizen, they're going to go in. But that's not what Homan wants, and that's not what Mullen wants. He wants, which is a very easy thing to do, and they used to do it under Koch. And they used to do it for years and years and years. If somebody has a warrant out from ICE and is in the country illegally and commits a crime, turn them over at the jail. That's what they did in Minneapolis, and all of their problems went away. Do you hear about Minneapolis anymore? All they had to do was say, come to the jails, change the cuffs, take them away. Why wouldn't they do that in New York?
9: And that started in Rikers Island with de Blasio, closing that office there. So that would be the easiest in the world. You arrest somebody, they're housed on Rikers Island, they're going to be released. If ICE comes with a detainer, as they often do, we're here to retain this person, hand them over. But no, the city has no cooperation with them all. And major parts of the state, even before what Hochul said, had no cooperation with ICE.
7: And that's purely political. It's not only to get immigrants to vote for you, even though they're not supposed to be able to vote, to get them to vote for you, but to go up against Donald Trump. And that seems to be a political winner for the Democrats. But it's shameless. I mean, you know, people are dying because you're letting criminals back on the street. People are dying, and everybody seems okay with it. The Democratic Party seems to be okay with it. Voters seem to be okay with it. Why? Why? You're putting yourself in jeopardy.
9: Well, I think because when ICE does grab the wrong person, and that happens on occasion, instead of acknowledging that and say, yeah, this is not really a major violator, they double down. They have to let Tom Holman handle more of this because Mullins, I don't think, has developed that bedside manner yet.
7: He's gotten better. He's not taking his ring off and right. threatening to fight people.
9: He's got a little more of a bedside manner. I understand what he's saying, but a little differently.
7: When we come back, hey, it was the big news over the weekend, a peace deal with Iran. Apparently, it's going to be signed this week in Europe, but it happened on Donald Trump's birthday. We'll walk you through it and talk about the potential problems after the 7 o'clock news.

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1: An iHeart radio station. It's 67 degrees at 7 o'clock. Good morning. I'm Daria Albinger. President Trump calls it a great deal, which he says will bring peace and stability to the Middle East. The U.S. and Iran signing the framework of an agreement to end the war. It reopens the Strait of Hormuz, but some things are still not settled.
2: The fate of Iran's nuclear program, a major red line for both parties, appears to still be unresolved. Officials say the deal would include a 60-day ceasefire during which there would be further nuclear negotiations. But the president telling the New York Times that should those talks fail, he would restart strikes on Iran or make the U.S., quote, the guardian of the Middle East in return for 20% of the region's revenues.
3: Karen Hua, ABC News, Washington.
1: The agreement is expected to be signed Friday in Geneva. The president today heads to the G7 summit in Europe. Mark your calendars. The Knicks are getting a traditional New York celebration this Thursday with a ticker tape parade in the Canyon of Heroes.
4: Scores of Knicks fans are expected to jam Lower Manhattan for a parade up Broadway that starts at 10 o'clock near Battery Park Thursday. The Knicks will then take part in a City Hall ceremony. Big Knicks fan Mayor Zoran Mamdani will hand the Knicks the keys to the city.
5: We've been waiting for this for our entire lives. It's been 53 years. And for us to be here in this moment, we just can't say thank you enough to this team.
4: Fans are pumped.
6: Everyone is just so happy, no matter race, creed. It's beautiful chaos.
4: Not everything's beautiful about the chaos. Following the Knicks' win, dozens arrested after vehicles set on fire and officers were attacked in Manhattan. I'm Scott Pringle, WOR News.
1: The Fed's Open Market Committee meets this week to discuss interest rates. It's going to be the first meeting that's chaired by Kevin Warsh, who replaced Jerome Powell. A decision by British Parliament, frankly, shocking many people around the world. It's going to ban social media for kids under the age of 16. The ban, which could take effect as early as next year, will likely include Snapchat, TikTok, YouTube, Instagram, Facebook, and X. WOR News Time 7:02.
7: I'm Bernie Butter with your WOR traffic. The top story is definitely this crash involving a car carrier tractor trailer. It's on the eastbound Cross Bronx by the Bronx River Parkway along the right side of the roadway at the George Washington Bridge. It's close to an hour for the upper level, 35 for the lower level. If you can, stick with the Lincoln, which is right around 25 minutes. The Holland's also 25 from the Turnpike, but it is about 45 minutes if you're heading for the Pulaski Skyway approach. And 20 minutes now, Westchester County bound Tappan Zee Cuomo Bridge. We've got issues in Queens if you're traveling the Cross Island northbound. Linden Boulevard, crash activity along the right side. The LIE westbound ramp to the BQE still blocked with a crash. 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
9: I'm meteorologist Ray Stajic with the WOR forecast from the Weather Channel. Pretty pleasant couple of days coming up. We are going to see the numbers back off just a little bit now as we head on through the midweek forecast. 78 today, a little cloud early, otherwise sunshine around. Comfortable night tonight as we'll back it down somewhere around 60 degrees, which puts some of the suburbs, if not all of them, in the 50s. Sun 78 tomorrow, maybe a shower by Wednesday afternoon. 78 right now, 69 at WOR.
1: The Yankees take down Toronto 8-3. The Mets beat Atlanta 8-1. The Liberty booking a spot in the WNBA Commissioner's Cup final with a win over Washington 86-64. And the Carolina Hurricanes won the Stanley Cup. Next news, 7:30. Bulletins at once. I'm Daria Albinger on 710 WOR.
0: Curtis Sliwa and Larry Menti in the morning. 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
10: Well, how about that? Over the weekend, as Donald Trump said, it's going to happen by the end of the week, and it did, right on his birthday, although he announced it on Saturday. He came out Saturday and said, we have a deal, and then we got some of the details over the weekend. Now, a lot has to be done. Apparently, they're still working out a lot of the details, and that's going to happen over the next 60 days during a stall in everything that's going on and during the ceasefire. But here's what we do know that's in the agreement so far, and it's going to be signed apparently during the G7 in Europe. Opening the Strait of Hormuz. So you're going to lift all blockades. They're going to lift blockades. We're going to lift blockades. The U.S. will end its naval blockade in Iranian ports. They're going to free shipping. Iran will reopen the Strait of Hormuz to all global shipping. There will be no tolls. So they're not going to charge for ships to get through as they wanted to. The ceasefire, as I mentioned, is going to be extended for 60 days as they get through all of the details about the uranium. The deal calls for a stop to military actions on all fronts, including the conflict involving Hezbollah in Lebanon, which we're going to find out how that's going to happen, because so far Benjamin Netanyahu has not been following any orders from Donald Trump and has kept the attacks going. But in this ceasefire, that is supposed to stop. Iran claims the U.S. is going to release $24 billion in frozen funds, with half released before the final talks start. U.S. officials deny this. They state no money will move with Iran until they meet specific goals. So we have to wait to find out exactly what happens on that front. The deal suspends certain U.S. economic sanctions on Iranian oil and petrochemical sales. As far as the nuclear issue, that's what has to be worked out over the next 60 days. The framework does not fully solve the nuclear issue just yet. It sets up a 60-day window to figure out how to handle Iran's nuclear program. The U.S. wants Iran's highly enriched uranium destroyed. Trump has hinted that low-level nuclear enrichment for civilian energy might be allowed under strict rules, but Trump has said he has an agreement on this. They still have to work out the details. And Iran's conventional missile program and its support for regional militant groups are excluded from these talks. So the talks are going to be, everything else seems to have been worked out. The talks specifically are going to be about the uranium and the nuclear program.
11: No, and I applaud this. It's a memorandum of understanding which had been talked about previously, but from time to time there have been hiccups. So we'll forget about all that. The president is on his way G7 in Geneva, so a lot of world governments will be there. This is important. The Persian Gulf nations got to start earning money again, because remember what I mentioned, the Secretary of the Treasury said we may have to loan money to Qatar and the UAE, which blew my mind, because they sit on a lot of money, but they haven't been able to sell anything in this time. And we need the natural gas, and other nations, especially in Asia, need the oil desperately. The president took great lengths to thank President Xi of Red China. I'm sure he contributed to it. And Putin of Russia, I'm sure he contributed. And then, as you mentioned, we'll talk about it more at length, bashed the hell out of Bibi Netanyahu. But this is good. This is good because now we have the framework for an agreement. What the president is going to find, where the opposition is going to be, as he plods along, especially on the getting rid of the nuclear dust, as he calls it, is if he returns any of the $25 billion, that is Iranian money, was frozen, it's from their oil sales, he will be enormously criticized. Because remember, Republicans criticized Barack Obama and his administration for returning $2 billion, which was Iran's, But we froze it because the Shah had been ousted. The Ayatollah came in. They were for weapons. Shah had given $2 billion to the United States under Jimmy Carter. And then Jimmy Carter decided, no, we're not giving the Ayatollah the weapons. Okay, so Barack Obama, in return for you not developing a nuclear weapon, said, okay, we'll give you that money. That's yours. But you can imagine if, in fact, the president were ever to, let's say, give an initial $2 billion, you know, just to sort of grease the wheels, and then eventually the $25 billion, which, again, is not ours. It's their money. We've got it frozen. Well, I mean, there's going to be a lot of criticism.
10: It's already started. The Democrats have already, they have their talking points, and that's that we are doing the exact same thing Obama did. We should never have frozen that deal. Obama has been out, by the way, talking about his deal. He's been doing interviews. All of it is for naught if this deal works, because this has some verification. The Obama deal didn't really have any verification or proof of performance, and the Trump administration is pushing back on how the money is going to be distributed. As you heard, Iran is expecting money up front, claiming they're getting money up front. The Trump administration is saying, no, everything is going to be performance-based. If you hit these hurdles, if you do this, we release some money. If you do this, we release some money. And so that is significantly different than what Obama did, if that is the case.
11: And Iran is saying that's not the case. So obviously they're going to have to negotiate that. If I'm Iran, I say, hey, you got to grease my wheel. You want me to give up my nuclear weapons capability, and you don't want to give any money initially? No, we can't do that. You know, we're eventually going to free up some of that money. If, in fact, they are serious about allowing us to come in with international experts and their own experts to look at the dust that's buried at this point and take it out and then basically turn it into a form of uranium that cannot be used for weapon making, whether we take it or they send it to Russia, whatever they determine ultimately, I just say, let's give it a shot. It's 60 days. What we were doing was going nowhere other than hurting the world. And if the prices go up in the world, they directly affect our cost of living, our quality of life. So let's give it a try.
10: Right. Well, it didn't go nowhere. It got us here. This is exactly what the Trump administration was wanting. They wanted this deal. We'll see what the deal is. I mean, Iran has been historically untrustworthy when it comes to these deals. And I think the Trump administration knows that. That's why they keep talking about these performance-based payoffs. I do believe you're right. There's going to be some money up front. There has to be some money up front. They can't get nothing. They can't go back to their people and say, they can't go back to the Ayatollah and say, we got nothing. And plus, they're devastated right now. We really can't allow them to be in this economic condition. So I agree with you. There's going to probably be some money up front, but there's going to be money held back too. And that's one thing Obama never did. And that's a wise move.
11: No doubt.
10: Do this, you get your money.
11: That'll be the dance. I think the other thing is the president and his staff has recognized it's not going to be regime change and insurrection. So let's create the peace now because that just ain't happening. There's nothing to indicate that it's going to happen. Maybe one day it will. But for right now, it's causing chaos throughout the world.
10: In the middle of the news conference, Trump said something really fascinating. I want you to hear it and tell me what you think about it.
12: It was oil and gas related, and it was a very nice thing they did. But what it showed me is that we're dealing with the right people.
10: He said that he got a present. They gave him a present that wasn't as part of the negotiations. It was just a present.
11: A birthday present.
10: And he said, I don't want to say what it was, but it was oil and gas related.
11: Of course, Earl.
10: And then he said, which I thought was fascinating, that showed me because they were able to come through with it, that we're dealing with the right people. That, to me, was really fascinating. That means he wasn't sure if we were dealing with the right people.
11: Well, I got to tell you, the Ayatollah Jr. and Tom Kane Jr., it's a question of who will surface first. It really is. But look, let's operate on the positive. You and I, Larry, have been at odds on this issue. Later on, we'll talk about how Trump was at 99% popularity in Israel. He's now down to 1% because of this.
10: It's not one, but yes, he's low. I agree with you.
11: It's bad. I'll explain it to you later on in the show.
10: Look what we got. Oh. We talked about this, and look what we got. We have the original George Washington beer, which we can taste test. We'll do that, and your talkbacks. Keep them coming when we come right back.
7: I'm Bernie Vetter with your WOR traffic. One of those car carrier tractor trailers crashed on the Cross Bronx eastbound at the Bronx River Parkway. The right lane is blocked there, and it is about a 45 to 50 minute wait for the George Washington Bridge upper level. And then onto the Cross Bronx, it's a parking lot. On the lower level, you're about 25. The Lincoln is 25, as is the Holland from the Turnpike. But if you're coming in from the Pulaski Skyway, you can just about double that. It's about 20 minutes Westchester County bound Tappan Zee Cuomo Bridge. Now, we've got a problem spot on the Jackie Robinson Parkway. A tractor trailer wasn't even supposed to be there in the first place. Caught on fire. Westbound Jackie by exit 6. The right lane blocked. And that is causing delays back from before exit 7. Our next traffic update's in 15 minutes. Now let's take a look at the WOR Weather Channel forecast.
9: Front now sailing east out over the Atlantic. Got a little residual overcast hanging around this morning. That'll go away. We'll get into more sunshine as the day continues to go on. So sun and clouds early. More sun later. Breezy 78. Tonight 60 and mainly clear. Cooler suburbs. Tuesday, mostly sunny, 78. Wednesday, chance of afternoon showers. High again, 78. Right now, 69 at WOR. I'm meteorologist Ray Stajic. Now, here's Daria with a check of today's top stories.
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0: So, Curtis, look at this. Look at that.
1: Wow. George Washington homebrew.
0: It's his original recipe. The New York Public Library got the recipe, and they made the beer. And so I'm going to give it a test. I'm told, at least history says, it doesn't taste very good. And so it was more for medicinal purposes, and it was more because the water was actually killing people back then because it was so contaminated. So they would make the beer and take it out on the fights with them and in their excursions to drink this because it was actually safer than the water because they didn't know what they're going to come across.
1: Sure.
0: So they had this to drink. And so, but I was, history says, Washington himself says it's not very good. So,
1: wasn't meant to be very good, as you mentioned. Now, Larry is drinking it. I cannot partake because I have Crohn's disease. Any alcohol, and I would be on the floor going no mas, no mas, like a UFC fighter who got knocked out last night. Well, I noticed you're swishing it around in your mouth.
0: I like it.
1: Ooh.
0: I like it. I think it was supposed to taste horrible. It doesn't. It tastes great to me. I would drink this. I mean, it's, and by the way, it has low alcohol content. It's only 3.5% alcohol. I love this.
1: So it's not like Canadian Labatt's and their brews that are famous for high alcohol content. This is low alcohol content.
0: Although it's a big bottle. If I drink the whole thing, I wonder what I'll be like at the end of the show.
1: Oh, you'll be half in the bag. There's no doubt about that. It's probably had extra fermentation in that bottle. Anyway, the New York Public Library, when they came to visit us, I pointed out how many times I went there to do deep dive research. This is before Google, before, you know, you had the Encyclopedia Britannica, if you were lucky enough to have it. And then you had the library, you had what was the internet of that time, which was microfilm. But every resource was available at the main library at 5th Avenue and 47th.
0: And you should
1: Street.
0: Go there now because they're celebrating the 250th. Not only do they have some special exhibits, but it's the place to go to learn the history of the United States. They also have another beer out. Now, this isn't the original recipe, this new beer. It's made by Talia Beer Company in conjunction with the New York Public Library to celebrate the 250th. So,
2: and they say it's inspired by the original recipe. So
0: we'll see if it's.
1: Oh, here we go. Boy, you're.
0: I know.
2: Straight from the can.
0: I'm going to have a
1: you're
0: great
1: like
0: day.
1: The brewmaster.
2: Nobody's going to be able to share now. Okay.
1: Oh, that's. Oh, man, he's chugging it down.
0: Oh, it does taste similar.
1: It's like the size of a big boy.
0: But it's a little bit,
1: tall boy.
0: It's just a little bit lighter than the other one. The other one is, you know, kind of thick. The Washington beer, the original. This one's a little bit lighter. This is, this will do better commercially. But you can get this. You should go to their website, which is nypl.org, nypl.org. And you can learn about the beer. You can learn about the 250th. And thank you so much. I'm going to have a great day now because of the public library. This is going to be a fun show.
3: Wow.
0: Why don't you go ahead and talk? I'm going to sip.
1: I'm telling you, my Uncle Steve, as I mentioned before, was a brewmaster, first for Stroh's in Detroit, then for Schlitz, for Schaefer, for Rheingold in Brooklyn. But he was always half in the bag at the end of the day. You, Larry. Yeah, you're a stand-up guy.
0: Oh, no, it's delicious. It really is good. Both of them were good, though. I was warned about the Washington Original Brew that it was going to be awful.
1: Yeah, to prevent dysentery. Dysentery wiped out hundreds of soldiers, not just the American Revolution, the Civil War, World War I, World War II. It kills sometimes more soldiers than battle itself.
0: Yeah, so let's play some talkbacks, and I'll drink.
4: Maybe you can mention when Obama gave Iran money. It was in secret and in cash. And where does that cash come from? How do they put their hands on $2 billion in cash in secret?
0: Well, that was Iranian money.
1: Yeah.
0: It was frozen. It was Iranian money. And the problem is their banking system was decimated, so they insisted on cash. The problem is they videotaped it.
1: Yeah, so it was on pallets. It was cash. He wanted American currency, of course. on pallets delivered to Tehran.
0: Yeah. So that was, it was infamous.
5: I, with all due respect, Curtis is deranged. Iran won the war. They probably won the 2026 and 2028 elections. They signed a deal with Disappearing Inc. They separated the United States from Israel. let Iran keep the ballistic missile program. I mean, what more do you need?
0: What are you, a soothsayer? You know first none of that. You first, made all that up.
1: Right. First off, I never said they won the war. We won the war. That's why I wanted to declare victory and get out of there. But also, they, and I've equated it to that famous scene in The Raging Bull, where Robert De Niro looks at Sugar Ray Roberts, you didn't knock me down, you didn't knock me down, Ray, even though Ray beat him in like 4 out of 5 fights.
0: Yeah,
1: no doubt. To them, it's a victory that they weren't knocked out completely.
0: Right, that they survived.
1: Right.
0: That's a victory that they survived, but that guy's just a Trump hater. He's just hoping it goes wrong. So he's going to root against America so that Trump fails.
3: Here's the problem with Wemby from the San Antonio Spurs. He lacks humility. Unlike the Knicks, who are humble, they lift each other up. Wemby is all about him. Very similar to LeBron James. Travel from team to team for bought and paid for championships. Unlike helping your teammate to win.
0: Well, he's been humbled. He's certainly been humbled. He should feel humility now because he was embarrassing. He was the biggest choke artist I remember in recent history. And talk about loving your teammates. How about the fact that Jason Brunson, who is now my favorite athlete, Jason Brunson gave up $100 million so that he could have better teammates. He could have insisted on that. It was there. And he said, no, I want a great team. I don't want to be rich.
1: Later on, we'll compare the two stars.
0: Oh, good idea.
1: Brunson versus the guy that I call Gumby, because he's like Gumby when he's on that basketball court. But right now, let's get our news update at 7:30.
6: Morning, guys. President Trump heads to France today for the G7 summit, a day after announcing that the U.S. and Iran have agreed to a new ceasefire, which will allow the countries to hammer out the specifics on a deal to end the war. It calls for the Strait of Hormuz to be reopened as soon as possible. The president has chosen one of his former defense attorneys to be Manhattan's top federal prosecutor. The U.S. attorney for New York Southern District. It isn't clear at this point if James McDonald will be confirmed by the Senate or will serve in an acting capacity. The Federal Reserve is expected to leave interest rates unchanged when it meets this week. The meeting will be the first one chaired by Kevin Warsh, who's promised to bring what he calls regime change to the central bank. And the New York Knicks, the NBA champions, are going to get the traditional celebration this Thursday at Ticker Tape Parade through the Canyon of Heroes. It'll end at a ceremony at City Hall where the team members will receive keys to the city. Police who made dozens of arrests after Game 5 are telling fans, you will need to behave. Next news, 8 o'clock, bulletins at once. I'm Daria Albinger on 710 WOR.
0: Thank you, Daria. Well, it's Knicks, and who better to talk about it but the great Warner Wolf. He's up next. And guess what, Curtis? He's going to talk about World Cup, too. Just for you.
1: Disgraziata Shanda.
0: Let's get the Warner Wolf after the break.
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8: I'm Bernie Vetter with WOR Traffic. It's about an hour-long delay if you're heading for the George Washington Bridge on the inbound upper level as you head for the tolls. This is all because of a crash on the eastbound Cross Bronx involving a tractor-trailer. It's one of those car carrier tractor-trailers along the right side of the roadway. So that delay is just getting worse by the moment. In fact, you could be up to an hour and a half for that upper level. The lower level's 35. The Lincoln is 45. The Holland is up to 1 hour from the Pulaski Skyway. It is going to be 35 coming in for the Turnpike, and you're now 40 minutes Westchester bound Tappan Zee Cuomo Bridge. 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
9: Looking good now for a Monday morning. Plenty of dry weather around and dry until about Wednesday afternoon. 78 today, sunshine, might see a little cloud early with a gusty northwest breeze. Tonight, mainly clear, 60, 50 suburbs. Tuesday, sunny, high 78. Wednesday, maybe a few afternoon showers, again, around 78. Right now, 69 to WOR. I'm meteorologist Ray Stajic.
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0: not knowing where to go. But you know what's interesting, Larry and Curtis? As poorly as the Spurs played, if the Spurs had had a seasoned, experienced coach who knew how and when to call a timeout, especially games 1 and 2, the Spurs might be leading the series 3-2 with game 6 here tomorrow night.
1: Now got one question, yes, though, Warner. When Gumby, I call him Gumby because for his size, 7'4", 7'5", he can bend in incredible positions. But he wouldn't even bend out his hand to shake any of the Knicks' hands. Not the coach, not the players, not Brunson, who is the Knicks MVP. He just, it's almost like, God, they built him up. And now he's come crashing down, almost suggested like he's out of there. Maybe he should just go back to France and mature.
0: Well, the only, and it's an excuse, the only excuse I'll give him is that he's only 22 and doesn't know any better yet. And hopefully with age, he'll understand what he has to do. The other thing is, you know, a lot of people said, well, we hadn't won a title in 53 years. When they beat the Lakers, and Earl Monroe had come over from Baltimore, and the fans had wondered how Monroe and Walt Frazier could share one basketball. But, you remember that?
1: Well, yeah, I remember that well. I was wondering myself, Warner.
0: Yeah, but, you know, that series was always overshadowed by the Willis-Reed Game 7. When he played with that torn thigh muscle, right, and hit on his first two shots. The only points he made of the game, and was named the series MVP, even though Walt Frazier scored 36 points, 19 assists, and 7 rebounds in that Game 7. And there's one other note, if you like history, from that series. In Game 3, remember the Lakers were down by 2 points with 3 seconds left, and Jerry West hit a 60-foot shot to send the game into overtime. And I was thinking, you know what? Today, West's 60-foot shot would be a three-pointer, and the Lakers might have won the game. And you talked about Wembanyama roughing up Jalen Brunson. If you go back to the great Celtic championship teams of the 50s and 60s, the Celtics used to have a player named Jim Luskatoff. Do you remember him?
2: Yes, I do. I know what you're getting at with him. Go ahead.
0: Well, he was 6'5", 225, you know, which was pretty big for a guy in the middle 50s, in those days. And his nickname was Jungle Jim or the Hatchet Man. And if a player from another team roughed up Cousy or Sharman or Russell, Red Auerbach would put in Luskatoff, and he would make sure there was no more rough stuff against the Celtics. So that's how you do it. I don't know if the Knicks would go that far.
2: They should.
0: The other thing is,
2: they should. I'll tell you what, most teams have an enforcer. Almost every great team has an enforcer. The Knicks don't have one.
0: No. And, of course, in hockey it goes without saying, you know.
1: On that note, Warner, the Spurs were just beating up on Brunson unmercifully. The guards pushing him, elbowing him. Was it the responsibility of the referees to get control of that? Because it almost seemed as the series went on, the Spurs got even more and more aggressive.
0: Yeah, they did not. I don't know if I wonder, you know, based on your performance, that's how the NBA will rate the officials. They're supposed to be the best ones for the finals. But I don't know. That was pretty bad. You know, the odds makers, man, were they off. If you took the favorites in all 5 games, you lost. The underdog beat the spread in every game, and which is highly unusual. And now there's another story we have to get to. The highly rated Texas Tech transfer quarterback, Brendan Sorsby, was ruled ineligible to play by the NCAA for admittingly gambling over $90,000 on his teams while playing at Indiana and Cincinnati. But wait a minute. Texas judge Ken Curry said, not so fast. And Curry ruled against the NCAA. And he said, yeah. He said, listen to his reasoning. Sorsby can play this year at Texas Tech because ruling against him would cause Sorsby to suffer probable, imminent, and irreparable injury if he can't play.
2: Wow.
0: That was the judge. So what he does, he says, well, I'll tell you what, he can't play against the first two games. He can't play in the first two. You know who the first two games are? The first one is against Little Abilene Christian. They have an enrollment of 5,000. They're already 35-point underdog. And the other game is Oregon State, who was 2-10 last year.
1: Oh, God.
0: Yeah. Now, there's no truth to the rumor that Judge Curry was just given two season tickets to all Texas Tech games on the 50-yard line.
1: You know, I want to thank you, Warner, because you, as the sportsmeister extraordinaire in America, did not bring up that disgraziata, that Shanda World Cup, that fake, phony, fraudulent football you spell with a U. Oh. Kickball, nil, nil, nil. Thank you, Warner. Thank you a million times. Because Americans couldn't even find freaking Paraguay on our map, and they're getting excited. We beat Paraguay.
0: Well, I was going to say, I can't wait to see that Panama Curacao game.
3: I got you guys. Oh,
1: by the way, ESPN put Panama's flag up for Paraguay. They didn't even know the difference, but we got to let you go, Warner. Because we're focused on America 250. How the American flag came about. Oh, you should hear the stories. Yesterday was Flag Day. Did anybody talk about it? No, but we certainly will. Meantime, you got big predictions galore. The president on his way to the G7 conference in Geneva. Good, good, good. But unfortunately, as prices fluctuate on the stock market and also obviously in the gallon, on the price of a barrel of oil, you need something safe and secure, and that's certainly gold. Every one of these countries in the G7, they have their central banks that have now decided to take whatever reserve funds they have and invest in gold. That's about as solid a recommendation as you can get. Gold is going now for $6,300 an ounce, silver $309 an ounce. 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
3: I'm Bernie Vetter with your WOR traffic. Up to a 90-minute delay inbound Upper Deck GWB. This is all because of this crash involving a car carrier tractor trailer eastbound Cross Bronx at the Bronx River Park while you still have the right lane knocked out. If you're going with the lower level, it's definitely better. You're right around 35 to 40. It's 45 in at the Lincoln, 45 to 50 coming in from the Pulaski Skyway for the Holland, 35 from the New Jersey Turnpike. Two lanes blocked with the crash southbound on the Van Wyck at the Bell Parkway. And if you're traveling along the stretch of Route 46 eastbound and Route 4 heading towards the George Washington Bridge, expect some really heavy slowdowns. This report is sponsored by America 250. 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Now let's take a look at the WOR Weather Channel forecast.
4: Front now sailing east out over the Atlantic. Got a little residual overcast hanging around this morning. That'll go away. We'll get into more sunshine as the day continues to go on. So sun and clouds early, more sun later, breezy 78. Tonight, 60 and mainly clear, cooler suburbs. Tuesday, mostly sunny, 78. Wednesday, chance of afternoon showers. High again, 78. Right now, 69 at WOR. I'm meteorologist Ray Stajic. Now, here's Daria with a check of today's top stories.
5: Good morning, Ray. The U.S. and Iran have a deal, and President Trump says it's great. The Knicks will be honored at a ticker tape parade this weekend. World Cup traffic means kids in Jersey City get a half day tomorrow. 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
1: Nobody else is doing this in broadcasting. Each and every program, we take another time important history, having unveiled to us this nation of ours that fought the crown and won our liberty and our freedom against the Union Jack. And the Union Jack, well, that was the flag of the British Empire. They didn't have other flags. That was their only flag. So this new nation that was already organizing to free ourselves from tyranny of the king had to come up with a symbol. From Lexington and Concord, when we first fired the shots, in which the Brits understood that, wow, the rebels are at it, they started basically hand-weaving different types of flags at each and every location. So Lexington, Concord, then at Bunker Hill. There was no single official flag at the start of the American Revolution. In fact, hundreds of different handmade banners emerged and were flown by local militias, regiments, naval ships, whether it was pine trees, a rattlesnake motto, you name it. Had to be very confusing for the Brits, including the Hessians and mercenaries who fought with them, because they all fought under the Union Jack, and they see another flag in the distance. Who the hell is that? And then 1775 came about, and the first unofficial flag emerged. It featured 13 red and white stripes with the British Union Jack in the corner. And naturally, a lot of the colonials said, hey, we don't want the Union Jack on our new flag whatsoever. So at that particular point, George Washington, who was in Philadelphia, and Robert Morris, they go to the house of Betsy Ross. They sit with her and they create this image of an American flag that could be utilized everywhere. And the official flag came about in June of 1776, as was designed by George Washington, Robert Morris, and, of course, Betsy Ross, who ended up sewing it. Well, guess who came along and claimed, oh, no, no, no, no. That image that you become so familiar with, the flag of the U.S., the 13 stripes, the alternate red and white, that the Union be 13 stars white in a blue field representing a new constellation. Oh, that was not Betsy Ross in Philadelphia, whose house has been preserved not far from the Liberty Bell itself. Tourists galore come by. But in fact, Tom Kane yesterday, the missing Tom Kane Jr. We don't know who's been missing longer, the Ayatollah Jr. in Iran or Tom Kane Jr. He recognized Francis Hopkinson of New Jersey yesterday, put out a text as signer of the Declaration of Independence. But what he's also known for, Francis Hopkinson, is saying, I designed the flag. It was not Betsy Ross. No way! It was Betsy Ross. And then the official Stars and Stripes finally was sealed for approval by the Second Continental Congress that passed the Flag Resolution Act on June 14th of 1777. So can you imagine this, Larry? Hopkinson, who needs to be recognized as one of the signers of the Declaration of Independence, it meant if caught by the Brits, and especially Benjamin Franklin's son, who was the Lord Governor in Trenton, he would have been hung from the nearest tree. But then he tries to take credit for the Stars and Stripes of Betsy Ross.
2: He's trying to grab credit for New Jersey. And what he doesn't realize is that before she was Betsy Ross, she was Elizabeth Griscom, who was born in Gloucester City, New Jersey. So you can already take credit for Betsy Ross. You don't have to go through these hoops to change history to try to claim that someone else other than Betsy Ross made the flag, which is ridiculous. Betsy Ross was the upholsterer for George Washington. They were good friends. Why would he go to this? Who is the guy's name again?
1: You mean the man?
2: Yeah, the guy from New Jersey. Whoever he is.
1: Oh, Francis Hopkins.
2: Why would he go? Does he know him? George Washington went. And Ben Franklin, by the way, went to Betsy Ross because she was the upholsterer for all of the rich and famous in Philadelphia. It makes no sense.
1: And you've been known for debunking many of these ideas that we had. So you stand firmly.
2: On Betsy Ross, absolutely.
1: I stand firmly with Betsy Ross. Unfortunately, yesterday, Flag Day, few if any Americans did. To those that did, I salute you. To those that didn't, man, what a shanda, what a disgraziata. Anyway, up next, Bill Ritter, best known as the lead anchor of Channel 7 Eyewitness News, talked about a diagnosis he has for Alzheimer's. We'll go through it. Plus, head to 710WOR.com for the special America 250 cash contest and your chance to win $2,500 after the 8 o'clock news, which is now.

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1: An iHeart radio station. It's 68 degrees at 8 o'clock. Good morning. I'm Daria Albinger. Fresh off his announcement of the framework for a peace deal with Iran, President Trump heads to Europe today to attend the G7 summit.
2: The trip to meet with global counterparts comes a day after announcing the U.S. and Iran had reached an understanding that will eventually allow for the reopening of the Strait of Hormuz. The summit is hosted by French President Macron, but President Trump will have talks with some Middle Eastern leaders and a work session that includes Ukrainian President Volodymyr Zelensky. On Wednesday, President Trump will meet the Prime Minister of India and global tech CEOs. I'm Rory O'Neill.
1: The preparations are underway for Thursday's ticker tape parade for the NBA champion New York Knicks. It'll start at 10 a.m. with a ride through the Canyon of Heroes and end with a rally at City Hall, in which the team members will be given keys to the city. Several businesses were damaged in a strip mall fire overnight in Somerset, New Jersey. A grocery store is among the damaged stores. The cause of the fire is under investigation. Jury selection will begin today in the federal death penalty trial of a man who was charged in a 2022 racially motivated mass shooting at Top Supermarket in Buffalo.
3: Peyton Gendron is already serving life in prison with no chance of parole after pleading guilty to the murders of 10 black people in state court. The death penalty is now at the center of his federal case. U.S. District Judge Lawrence Velardo will preside over the trial, giving prospective jurors instructions that describe the allegations against Gendron before they answer an extensive written questionnaire. If found guilty, the jurors who are selected will determine whether he should be executed. Natalie Migliori, WOR News.
1: The Fed meets this week to discuss interest rates. The meeting will be the first one chaired by Kevin Warsh. It's expected to end with rates unchanged. WOR News Time 8:02.
4: I'm Bernie Butter with your WOR traffic. It has been very busy heading for the George Washington Bridge, all because of a crash on the eastbound Cross Bronx involving a car carrier tractor trailer. It has been cleared. All lanes reopen. Unfortunately, still miserable at the George Washington Bridge. 60 to 90 minutes upstairs. It's about 35 to 45 for the lower level. Going with the Lincoln or the Holland, they're at 35 to 45 minutes. And on the southbound Van Wyck, two lanes are blocked as you approach the Bell Parkway. That is some crash activity. It is jammed back from Rockaway Boulevard. You're also slow northbound Cross Island at Belmont Park. At least one lane's knocked out with a collision. 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
6: I'm meteorologist Ray Stajic with the WOR forecast from the Weather Channel. Pretty pleasant couple of days coming up. We are going to see the numbers back off just a little bit now as we head on through the midweek forecast. 78 today, a little cloud early, otherwise sunshine around. Comfortable night tonight as we'll back it down somewhere around 60 degrees, which puts some of the suburbs, if not all of them, in the 50s. Sun 78 tomorrow, maybe a shower by Wednesday afternoon. 78 right now, 69 at WOR.
1: The Yankees beat Toronto 8-3. The Mets downing Atlanta 8-1. And New York continues its reign over pro basketball. The Liberty booking a spot in the WNBA Commissioner's Cup Final with a win over Washington 86-64. 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I'm Daria Albinger on 710 WOR.
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7: 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Curtis Sliwa and Larry Menti in the morning on 710WOR.
8: Well, the longest running on air anchor team in Channel 7 history was Bill Ritter and Liz Cho. 28 years, Bill Ritter has been at WABC. And then on Friday night, he made a shocking announcement.
9: After a series of tests, my doctors have told me I have Alzheimer's. This is called early stage Alzheimer's. And they say the treatments I'm getting are keeping it at bay, at least for now. But there is no guarantee here because there's no cure yet for Alzheimer's. So unless someone finds an amazing cure, and really soon, tonight will be the last newscast I anchor.
8: Just stunning, stunning news for New York City. The man who came into everybody's living room and the number one newscast in New York City is Bill Ritter. And he admitted that he's still going to be doing some work for WABC, but he doesn't really know what the future holds.
9: So, what am I going to do now? Well, I'm going to continue working right here on ABC 7. I will continue helping the younger journalists here at Eyewitness News. Hey, I'm now 76 years old. So, for me, everyone in the newsroom is a lot younger than I am.
8: Well, 76, he looks unbelievable for 76 years old. And by the way, kudos to WABC. They had to be part of this decision to allow him to stay on. And they could have easily cut bait, and they didn't. So wonderful that he's going to still be around.
10: Oh, absolutely. And this is a lesson. How many people that we've known, whether personally or at work, or more importantly, in this case, somebody that you welcome into your home each and every night, suddenly disappears, and then you read later on that they died either of an advanced case of dementia or Alzheimer's. It's almost like incest. Nobody wants to talk about it. And so many people in so many of the senior citizen homes that I visited over the years, as I walk onto other floors just to say hello to the personnel because I want to make sure my aunt or my uncle or my mom or my dad, you know, there's a special ward at Black Doors. They wheel these people out each day into the hallway. They can barely function, and they wheel them back at the end of the night. They don't want anybody to see this. In fact, the way it really came clear to me is I was visiting my mother at the Hebrew House of the Aged. She had fractured her hip. A lot of older people fall down, they get fractured. So she was going through rehab. So I'm walking through all the floors, and I walk into this one room, and I see Roy Innes of the Congress of Racial Equality. Man, when he was active, he was as strong as any man alive. Remember, he was best known for strangling Al Slim Shady Sharpton on the stage of the Apollo Theater because he objected to what he had said many, many years ago. He was always out there. He had withered away to almost nothing. So he didn't recognize me. He didn't respond. Right. And then the nurse who was assigned to that ward said, oh, yeah, Mr. Innes has Alzheimer's. I didn't know that. Nobody else knew that. So for so many people, when they come down with this affliction, they're almost like warehoused away. Well, nobody even talks about it. So for Bill Ritter to come out now and talk about it, and then you say, well, what's being done in our country? We lead the world in medical experimentation. You never hear any reports about this whatsoever.
8: Well, I served on the Alzheimer's board for years and years and years because my mother had Alzheimer's, and a lot is being done. A whole lot is being done. It just doesn't make the news. As a matter of fact, one of the breakthroughs recently is that the GLP-1 weight loss drugs, they think it's effective in treating Alzheimer's because it takes away the plaque on the brain, which is one of the contributors to Alzheimer's. But I used to go and visit my mother in between shows when I was anchoring in Philadelphia. Between the 6 and 11, I'd go and sit with her and watch TV. And one day I'm sitting there with her. And by the way, she was wonderful. She was living in a different place. She thought she was younger. But she was, you know, lucid and she could talk. She just wasn't there. And so I'm watching TV with her, and all of a sudden she goes, oh, my God. I said, what's the matter? She goes, Larry's not home yet. And I said, Mom, I'm Larry. She goes, you're the guy from TV. Larry's this big. Mm. And I thought, well, at least she recognized me as the guy from TV, but she couldn't place that I was now grown up. So, and I will say this, that for people with Alzheimer's, it's it's always harder on the family, and it's the caretaker. It's whoever is the caretaker at the time. My sister was the caretaker, and she was rough on her. She just didn't like that somebody was controlling her life because she thought she was fine. And it's difficult. I mean, anybody out there that is dealing with Alzheimer's in their family, any of you that are caretakers, God bless you. You are doing absolute God's work, and I know it's hard, and I know it's all done with love, but you know what? You are just a marvelous human being, and it shows the ultimate love that you can sacrifice so much to give to the person that helped raise you and the person that was so big in your lives.
10: Now, to show you how quickly this happened with Bill Ritter, we're not even a year to the day that Bill Ritter and Channel 7 was handling the interviews for the candidates for mayor. He did it in two cycles. First, like in August, he started in the race at that time. There was Andrew Cuomo, Zoran Mondami, Curtis Sliwa, and Eric Adams. So he interviewed all four separately, sharp, really on his game. Then once Eric Adams had dropped out and there were three of us, he did the round again. All three of us separately, Cuomo, Zoran Mondami, Curtis Sliwa. I've known Bill Ritter for many, many years. I've run across him on the subway. He would get on at 66th Street, Columbus Circle there, because that's where the old Channel 7 studios were. They've since moved downtown. And I would see him and we'd talk. So we talked before the interview. We talked after the interview. He was lucid. He was clear. He was adversarial when he had to be. And this all happened within less than a year. And this is generally what I've seen transpire. My father, who was clear as you can be, who had a great memory. I went to visit him in a rehab center in Coney Island. Again, he had water in his legs. And he was claiming that people were talking to him through the clock on the wall. And that's when I knew. That's when I started having serious conversations with people about what he was going through. He was in his 90s. My mother, the same thing. It wasn't until the 90s that kicked in, the dementia, and then the Alzheimer's. But my grandfather, we lived in the same house. For 10 years, he had Alzheimer's, Fidelio Bianchino. He would bang on the walls at night. He would scream the worst possible invectives. He would stand on the corner. He'd be screaming out all day long, and I'd have to try to bring him back in. Pop, pop, pop. But he would imagine these things. He had advanced Alzheimer's. He eventually died at 99. But my mother, see, in the old-style Italian family, if you were the youngest female, which my mother was, Francesca, you had to care for him. And that's what she was doing because my grandmother had passed much earlier, Nicoletta. Right. So I had a chance to experience it in my whole family. The worst part of it, when all of a sudden they not only don't recognize you, but they attribute negative things to you and others that love them and they loved you. In the worst language imaginable.
8: Yeah, it can. And not everybody's the same. But Alzheimer's is a form of dementia. Dementia is not a form of Alzheimer's. Alzheimer's is a fatal disease. And for those who of you are dealing with this, there are people that are doing work and they've come close to treatments and they've come close to cures. They felt they had a cure at one time. I was at a symposium when these doctors got up and said they had something that cured 83% of the people, and the FDA would not approve it. It had to be closer to 5%. And he said to the crowd at the time, if there was a cure that you had a 83% chance of being cured, how many of you would take it? And they all raised their hands.
10: Of course.
8: Everybody. And they said, but the FDA won't give us... Let me do one last thing on Bill Ritter, because Bill Ritter is going to be around. And listen to this. This is what a great man he is. This is how he's going to spend his time.
9: I'm also going to remain a journalist here at Eyewitness News. And so you will still see me on air and online. One reason, because this station wants to dig deeper into the rising tide of Alzheimer's and other similar diseases. How it's affecting patients and their families. How the price of treatment and the price of caring for patients is simply unaffordable.
8: How about that? He's going to do stories on Alzheimer's. He's going to do stories on himself and what he's going through and what the treatments are for other people. God, he's a good man. He's a real, it's hard to do. He's going to be fighting this and at the same time reporting on it. This is hard to do. When we come back, MetLife is going to be a mess on the roads. There's going to be so much problems on the with travel trying to get there. We're going to help you through it. We're going to at least try to help you through it. Plus, you got a chance to see the Guess Who. You get tickets next. Well, this is something that's near and dear to my heart, and so I'm really proud to be a spokesperson for this, because I've been a reporter, as you know, for 35 years, and I've been at some horrible scenes. I've seen people die. So as somebody who spent a career reporting that kind of news, I know how quickly an ordinary moment can turn into an emergency. Choking is one of those moments. It's one of the most common. And it can happen to anyone, a child, a parent, a grandparent, when it does, seconds matter. 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
4: I'm Bernie Bider with your WOR traffic. The Southbound New York State Thruway into Exit 13 for the Palisades has a crash with the right lane knocked out. Delays solid back from 14A for the Garden State Parkway connector. And once you're at the Tappan Zee, it's still about 40 minutes. Westchester County bound. George Washington Bridge inbound upper level 60 to 90 minutes. This is all because of that earlier crash on the eastbound Cross Bronx. Again, completely cleared away now. Lower levels right around 35. You're 45 in at the Lincoln. Expect delays of 45 to 50 from 109 for the Holland, 35 from the New Jersey Turnpike. And in Queens on the southbound Van Wyck, at least one lane is blocked as you approach the Bell Parkway. This crash has been there for a while. It slows solid back from before Rockaway Boulevard. Our next traffic update's in 15 minutes. Now let's take a look at the WOR Weather Channel forecast.
6: Front now sailing east out over the Atlantic. Got a little residual overcast hanging around this morning. That'll go away. We'll get into more sunshine as the day continues to go on. So sun and clouds early, more sun later, breezy 78. Tonight, 60 and mainly clear, cooler suburbs. Tuesday, mostly sunny, 78. Wednesday, chance of afternoon showers. High again, 78. Right now, 69 at WOR. I'm meteorologist Ray Stajic. Now, here's Daria with a check of today's top stories.
3: 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The U.S. and Iran have a deal to finalize a deal. 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
10: What a mess. What a mess, New Jersey Transit. Trying to cater to the needs of so many people who wasted so much money to come here to see World Cup in what they call New York, New Jersey Stadium, covering up MetLife Stadium there in the Meadowlands. So it was worked out that you'd be paying $98 for the train ride, New Jersey Transit round trip. Simple ride, right? $98 round trip. So in the first few excursions out to MetLife Stadium, what happened? You're waiting hours to get a New Jersey Transit train back because apparently lots of trains left empty. The American Dream parking lot, where you had to pay $225 to park and then walk over, was full. And what a mess. And where was the helicopter pilot? What's her name again? I keep forgetting her
8: Mikey
10: name.
8: Sherrill?
10: Right, the governor. Naturally complaining, not our fault. What a disaster. I had said, man, remember when Shamu Alefe, Chris Christie, was governor? One day, Super Bowl, remember one day, and they messed up New Jersey Transit, stranding thousands of passengers going out to see the Super Bowl at MetLife. They lost 43-8 Denver to the Seattle Seahawks. It was a disaster then. This is already a disaster. And what is she going to do? Blame everybody but New Jersey Transit.
8: Let me warn you that tomorrow, for several hours, that the Lincoln Tunnel is going to be closed. There is another game tomorrow at 3 o'clock. So from 12 until 6, maybe a little bit later, the Lincoln Tunnel will be closed. So,
3: what?
8: Yeah, that's what it says.
10: Why? Why? You have football games, right? We're packed. They never close the Lincoln Tunnel. How ridiculous is this? What, do they have more than capacity? Capacity, right? It's like you can't put any more people in there. This is just an overreaction. When I heard our news gal talk about half day of school in Jersey City, what the hell? A half day
3: of
10: school?
3: That's insane.
10: That is nuts. That's why I didn't want this World Cup. It's not our sport. It's messed up things. That's all our local officials are focused on. World Cup, not our 250th anniversary, not Flag Day yesterday. Kickball. Oh, God, send them all back as quickly as possible.
8: Yeah, here you go. Here's an update. We've said last week it was going to be closed because they had this. And now they're saying, this is just in from NJ Transit, that because of the mess they had yesterday, the Lincoln Tunnel will remain open to regular vehicles, but only for one lane. There's going to be exclusive lanes for the World Cup. So now, after seeing what happened, this is just in. And so the information I had early this morning has changed already because now they're reacting to what happened.
10: No other cities are having these problems. No other cities. Only New York City and New Jersey. Can't even get this straight. I mean, God, you have, as Natalie mentioned, concerts at MetLife all the time. Taylor Swift, remember, she had days and days of concert, days and days. No problems.
8: How about this? Let's give away some tickets.

0: Now's your chance to win a pair of tickets to see the reunion of the Guess Who with original members Randy Bachman and Burton Cummings July 10th at Northwell Jones Beach Theater. Just be caller number 7 at 800-321-0710. 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And now Daria Albinger with the 830 News. Daria.
1: Hey, Larry. President Trump's calling it a great deal that he says is going to bring peace and stability to the Middle East. It's actually an agreement the U.S. and Iran have come to hammer out specifics on a peace deal. It calls for the Strait of Hormuz to be reopened as soon as possible. This agreement is set to be signed Friday in Geneva. The president now heading to France today for the G7 summit. Long Island's Gilgo Beach killer Rex Huerman will be sentenced on Wednesday. He's admitted to murdering 8 women over a 17-year period beginning in 1993. The NBA champion New York Knicks are back home after that big win in Game 5 over the weekend. They'll be honored with a ticker tape parade on Thursday morning that will end at City Hall, where members of the team will get keys to the city. A decision by the British Parliament is getting worldwide attention. It would ban kids 16 and under from social media, and it could take effect as soon as next year. Next news, 9 o'clock, bulletins at once. I'm Daria Albinger on 710 WOR.
2: Congratulations to Dave Duff from Belleville, New Jersey, who just won a pair of tickets to see the reunion of the Guess Who with original members Randy Bachman and Burton Cummings. 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Another chance to win tomorrow at 8:25. Up next, we're going to talk about the comparison to the hero Brunson of the Knicks and the sore loser, I call him Gumby, of the San Antonio Spurs, who I hope goes back to France and stays there until he matures. But anyway, right now, our iHeartRadio Music Festival is back, featuring live performances by Benson Boone, the Goo Goo Dolls, Kenny Chesney, Lainey Wilson, Snoop Doggy Dogg, Weezer, and more. 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
4: I'm Bernie Butter with your WOR traffic. It's just not letting up at the George Washington Bridge. It is 60 to 90 minutes for the upper level, all because that earlier crash that's been wrapped up for a long time now on the eastbound Cross Bronx. Lower deck's 35. The Lincoln is running 45. You're 45 to 50 from the Pulaski Skyway Holland Tunnel approach. And the turnpike's going to be about 35 minutes, 40 minutes into Westchester across the Tappan Zee Cuomo Bridge. And you also have a crash on the southbound New York State Thruway heading into the Palisades. At least one lane is blocked with that one. You're going to see delays if you're traveling on the Van Wyck northbound into Rockaway Boulevard. It's that new traffic pattern. 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Our next traffic update's in 15 minutes. Now let's take a look at the WOR Weather Channel forecast.
5: Looking good now for a Monday morning. Plenty of dry weather around and dry until about Wednesday afternoon. 78 today, sunshine, might see a little cloud early with a gusty northwest breeze. Tonight, mainly clear, 60, 50 suburbs. Tuesday, sunny, high 78. Wednesday, maybe a few afternoon showers again around 78. Right now, 69 to WOR. I'm meteorologist Ray Stajic.
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Forget Victor Wembanyama, NBA. He is not the face of the NBA. He played like a thug. He was arrogant throughout, and he choked. He choked more than any other alleged superstar I have ever seen in an NBA Finals. When the game was on the line, he couldn't hit a free throw. But Jalen Brunson. Jalen

0: Brunson is your star. Jalen Brunson should be the new face of the NBA. That's who you should be pushing. That's who should be on your ads, because he's everything you want in a player. He's a team player. He is a clutch player. As a matter of fact, he had one of the best lines after the Knicks won the NBA championship when he said, "I don't know what it is about our team. We're behind all the time and we have to come back."
1: I don't know. For some reason, I feel like the game for us starts 30 minutes later than it's supposed to. We didn't show up at 8:30. We showed up at 9 o'clock.
0: That's right. They did. They showed up at 9 o'clock every game. Every game where they were behind. Do you realize that the Spurs, if you take all the minutes in all of the games, all five games, the Knicks were behind 70% of the time. They always poured it on at the end. And who did they look for in that moment? They look for Jalen Brunson. Not the fastest player in the NBA. Not the tallest player. They say he's 6'1". I think he's barely 6 feet tall. But he might be the smartest. He knows how to create shots. Not only for himself, but for others. And when the game is on the line, they look to him. And he's got a family that was with him right there. His mother, him hugging his mother, him, his father is the assistant coach. All of that makes for a wonderful story. Rick Brunson was a former player. He's the one that taught Jalen Brunson how to play. And he won a national championship at Villanova, and now he just won a national championship for the Knicks, setting record after record. And think about the games where they really needed him. The games where they had to come back. Games 3, games 4, and games 5. Here you go. Here's what his average was in game 3, 30 points. In game 4, he scored 36 points. In game 5, the deciding game, he scored 45 points. A legend was made on that court, and there's no better player that I can think of. Not Wembanyama. He pouted. He wouldn't even shake hands. He walked off the court. Jalen Brunson is the person you should look up to. And through, I want to say one last thing about him, because I know Curtis wants to talk more about Wembanyama. But he was stoic throughout every game. Showed no emotion. When he was getting thrown around by the Spurs, when he was getting fouled and he went to talk to the coaches, he did so politely. He put his hands behind his back, if you noticed, every single time. And he kept a distance to show them he's not a threat. He just wants to talk about how he was being mistreated. Stoic throughout. Always giving the ball to others. Always looking for others unless the game was on the line. And then it was time for Jalen Brunson to take over. But when it was all over, he couldn't even talk. When they went to interview him, he was so filled with emotion, he couldn't talk. And it took the interviewer to say, "Well, what you're feeling right now says it all." And he said, "Yes, they're my words. They're my words," as he was crying. He gave up $100 million to build this team. He is the one that should be the face of the NBA, not Victor Wembanyama.
2: No, Gumby, as I call him. His nickname is the alien, and he really is an alien, because he basically, if you remember, Larry, I mentioned in a pre-interview before the finals even started with the Knicks, he was saying, "Oh yeah, this championship is all about me." And I was really taken aback, because he's a smart guy. He does good interviews. I'm saying, wow, he's really getting full of himself. He's gotten away with already mugging a member of the Minnesota Timberwolves. Should have been suspended for a game. Viciously mugged him. Then we saw him mug Brunson, you know, for the whole world to see. Got away with that. This thuggish behavior was never reined in by the NBA, because he had been made their poster child. They view him now. And I think back to a young Shaquille O'Neal. He was all everything coming out of LSU, left early. He's playing for the Orlando Magic at the time. And he was getting pumped up to play against Olajuwon of Houston, who was the best center at that time. And boy, Olajuwon in the playoffs took him to a tutorial. Shaquille O'Neal, though, he didn't moan and groan. All of a sudden, people were questioning, you know, he's a little too big. He doesn't get around enough. Olajuwon was just running circles around him. He shook everybody's hands afterwards. He said, oh, I'll learn from this. I'll learn from this. And he certainly did. And as you know, he went on to become a deputy sheriff down there in Florida. He loves that area. But Gumby here really needs to go back to France and reconsider if he wants to play professional basketball there, where he was the star. He was the biggest star in all of Europe. He could make so much money there. But he left that microphone. He did the final interview. He left the microphone and said, pretty much, I'm out of here. Now, I don't think he was calculating enough to create an enigma, because I think, obviously, the hurt was too strong. You lost an opportunity to win the championship. He knew that a lot of the criticism was coming towards him, not being able to deliver in the last 2 minutes of many of these very important games. So I'm suggesting go back to France, mature a little bit, play more European League basketball, and maybe straighten your attitude out, because, hey, guy, man, not shaking everybody's hand at the end, you're a freaking sore loser. And there's nothing that America hates more than sore losers. But up next, Natalie Magliori from the streets to the suites, going to be asking folks if they're going to be cutting work to go to the victory parade up the Canyon of Heroes on Thursday. But in the meantime, I got to speak to everybody out there who owns a small mom and pop shop, who owns a series of businesses, who is so dependent on the broker to sell you all kinds of insurance policies, from your roof caving in to a slip and fall. And then all of a sudden, you shake their hands, they get their commission, the moolah shmoolah, gone. You don't see them for a month of Sundays until it's renewal time. 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
3: I'm Bernie Vetter with your WOR traffic. It's not improving at all at the George Washington Bridge, and this is even with all lanes open on the Cross Bronx heading eastbound for a while now. You're 60 to 90 minutes for the George Washington Bridge, 80-95 approach, 35 for all the other approaches. You're about 45 in at the Lincoln, and the Holland is 45 to 50 from the Pulaski Skyway, 35 from the New Jersey Turnpike, and it's still 40 minutes at the Tappan Zee Bridge heading into Westchester. Now, there's a crash on the southbound Fenwick at the Belt. It's been there for a while, blocking the right lane. We've got some very heavy slowdowns there. And if you're traveling on the Garden State Parkway northbound in Union by exit 148, crash blocks the left lane. 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Our next traffic updates in 15 minutes. Now let's take a look at the WOR Weather Channel forecast.
4: Front now sailing east out over the Atlantic. Got a little residual overcast hanging around this morning. That'll go away. We'll get into more sunshine as the day continues to go on. So sun and clouds early, more sun later, breezy 78. Tonight, 60 and mainly clear, cooler suburbs. Tuesday, mostly sunny, 78. Wednesday, chance of afternoon showers. High again, 78. Right now, 69 at WOR. I'm meteorologist Ray Stajic. Now, here's Daria with a check of today's top stories.
5: Good morning, Ray. The U.S. and Iran have a deal, and President Trump says it's great. The Knicks will be honored at a ticker tape parade this weekend. World Cup traffic means kids in Jersey City get a half day tomorrow. 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
2: I see Natalie was swigging from George Washington's homemade brew there. Larry, that you were testing earlier, that Natalie, our producer, had gotten from the New York Public Library. Man, she's got a buzz on her like she just had a few Four Locos here, right?
18: Celebrating the Knicks. Yeah, why not? I was like, to Larry, how much did you have? The bottle's almost gone.
0: Well, that's you.
18: Yeah, okay.
0: You were swinging this. You had your head back.
18: I can't even drink my body weight in beer. Was it good?
0: Oh, it was.
18: That's why half the bottle.
0: It's actually good.
18: That's why more than half the bottle's gone. I mean, this is great because it's part of our. It ties into our celebration of the Knicks, right? I mean, have a drink, kick back. It's a great day on a Monday. The Knicks are champions. Okay, plenty of people still holding on to the joy the Knicks brought upon the city when they beat the San Antonio Spurs in another come from behind win, closing out the series and becoming NBA Finals champions for the first time since 1973. I know everybody knows the stats, but I mean, it's just crazy. And I ran into Gary and his coworkers who are just like me, because I can wear orange again, guys. You know, I was on a streak where I couldn't wear orange because I felt like I jinxed them. So they're just overjoyed.
19: 53 years. Damn, your whole life. His whole life. Majority of my life. And his whole... We ain't seen no rings.
20: All the real fans had, you know, we had our moments due to the history. But, they prevailed.
21: This team, the way that they came together with Jalen Brunson, all the criticism that he's received, Kat, everybody, you know, it's hard to imagine.
20: There's no other way that this could have happened. I think it was destiny. I was saying that it was fate. I was saying that it was God. You know, when OG made that tip in, that was one of those moments that I felt like God was just with this team.
18: Setting the stage for a championship as soon as they got back into game five. Now, things are far, far quieter this morning than they were Saturday night, okay? The NYPD says at least 63 people were arrested during the chaotic celebrations. A school bus being used as a World Cup shuttle, everybody seems to have forgotten about the World Cup for now, was set on fire near Port Authority, and several others were damaged. People climbing street signs and traffic lights, and some even setting off fireworks. But true sports fans don't necessarily claim those people.
22: As soon as any sports team wins, right away the media wants to label the fans as bad people, bad fans. Oh, look what the fans did. The true fans are home during the game or at the stadium during the game with their friends and family and not looking to cause trouble. They're looking to enjoy the evening.
21: I think a lot of people do a lot of things nowadays for clout. A lot of people like to live stream, try to profit off of the chaos, capitalize on the moment. True Knicks fans, we know how to conduct ourselves.
20: True New York Knicks fans or New Yorkers don't conduct themselves like this. We love people. We want to enjoy this together. Let's keep it that way. Love.
18: And that's
0: what? Yeah. What do you mean? They were doing this in the watch parties against the Cleveland Cavaliers. Oh, they're not Knicks fans all of a sudden? Oh, they're not like us. You could have fooled me. In the next hour, I'm going to be slamming all of them. Are you kidding?
18: I think true Knicks fans feel like the bandwagon fans are the ones who are ruining it for them. There are people who have truly waited for this moment, and they are just reveling in it. And then there are people who went out 3 weeks ago, like myself, not that I was, you know, causing the chaos, but bought these finals t-shirts and Knicks paraphernalia, right, and jumped on the bandwagon. And those, that they're trying to differentiate
2: so you,
18: themselves.
2: You bought that bull schnizzle, right? You bought that. This was a black eye on the city. Not make fans.
0: Can I defend the guy for a second? What he's saying, it was the minority of people.
18: Right.
0: Most people enjoyed the game, stayed at home, maybe celebrated in their neighborhood. They didn't go down and burn buses.
18: Right.
0: That was an aberration.
18: Right.
2: Aberration?
0: It was
2: They've been
0: aberration.
2: Doing this for days.
0: That's all right. It's the same people. It's not the majority. You have to admit, it's not the majority
2: That's
0: of Knicks
2: never
0: fans.
2: Happened before in New York City involving any athletic events.
0: You haven't had that kind of championship with the Knicks for 53 years.
2: Didn't matter. We came close before. They've been watching.
18: Okay, boys,
2: parties.
18: boys.
2: Oh, no, man. You ain't. No. And this is Jimmy Dolan's fault. We're going to get into that.
18: Okay.
2: Up next.
18: Look,
0: it's always him.
18: Look, a lot of people I ran into are actually planning on going to the ticker tape parade. So as soon as the Knicks won, Mayor Mamdani announced plans for the celebration through the Cannon of Heroes in FiDi. And even though they won before, there was no celebration in 1973. So it's the first ever. Who's going?
20: Gonna take off work, 100%.
21: 53 years, you have to capitalize on that opportunity.
19: I wish I could go, but I'm going to the Met game in Philadelphia, so I'm pissed off.
20: God willing, I will be able to go to it. I know I'm supposed to be working. I'm working from home that day. I've been to every ticker tape parade when all the Yankees won, when the Giants won. I've pretty much been in the last, whatever, couple of decades, right? But this one is going to be so historic. Come on.
23: They might as well just say that that's a national holiday day for the New York City people because nobody's going to work that day. I'm not going to work that day.
2: Another holiday. Then we got Juneteenth. Another holiday. I go up to African American people. Hey, you know what Juneteenth is? Huh? National holiday. Come on. Up next. You listen. I'm going after Jimmy Dolan. I'm the only person doing this. He was responsible for the riots, and I'll lay out the case. It's 9 o'clock.

0: of New York.
1: An iHeart radio station. It's 70 degrees at 9 o'clock. Good morning. I'm Daria Albinger. President Trump calls it a great deal that he says will bring peace and stability to the Middle East. The U.S. and Iran agreeing to the framework of a peace deal, and some of the effects were seen right away.
2: News of the deal, sending Brent crude down more than $3 a barrel. The national gas average is now $3.99 a gallon, below $4 for the first time since April. The U.S. burned through much of its emergency oil stockpile, trying to keep prices down during the war. Now on track for its lowest level since 1983, leaving little cushion left if this deal falls apart. Karen Hua, ABC News, Washington.
1: The agreement is expected to be signed on Friday. Plans are underway for that ticker tape parade Thursday for the NBA champion Knicks. It's going to start at 10 a.m. It'll go through the Canyon of Heroes to City Hall, where the players will get keys to the city. The president celebrated his 80th birthday with fight night at the White House.
3: The president and first lady sat ringside. The match is happening inside an arena built just for the event, including a custom-built octagon under a massive overhead structure called the Claw. 14 athletes competed in 7 fights.
4: Got to thank President Trump for making this happen.
3: It's the first professional sporting event ever held on White House grounds. Allison Kosick, ABC News, New York.
1: The number of confirmed U.S. cases of a new world screwworm is going up. The screwworm is a parasitic fly which attacks warm-blooded livestock, wildlife, and pets, and it poses a real threat to agriculture. So far, 11 cases have been found in Texas. One case has been found in New Mexico. What is not known at this point, though, is just how much of an effect this could have on the food supply, especially on things like beef prices. WOR News Time 902.
5: I'm Bernie Butter with your WOR traffic. The Garden State Parkway northbound is heavy into exit 149 for Belleville Avenue because of a crash. That's about a 25-minute delay. Heading from the George Washington Bridge, delays of 45 to 50 upstairs, 25 lower. The Lincoln and the Holland right around 30 to 35 minutes. And it's 20 minutes in Westchester across the Tappan Zee Cuomo Bridge. Now, on the inbound, Gowanus is busy from the Belt up to the BQE eastbound into Cadman Plaza. The Belt westbound by Bay A Street in Brooklyn heavy with the crash. 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
8: War. I'm meteorologist Ray Stigick with the WOR forecast from the Weather Channel. Sunshine mixed with some clouds today. Pleasant day with northwest breeze 78. Tonight, mainly clear. City 60, suburbs cooler. Sunshine back tomorrow, also 78. Maybe a round of showers in here Wednesday afternoon. Highs in the upper 70s. Right now, 67 at WOR.
1: The Yankees take down Toronto 8-3. The Mets beat Atlanta 8-1. And if the Knicks are the kings of pro basketball, the Liberty on their way to becoming the Queens. They've booked a spot in the WNBA Commissioner's Cup Final with a win over Washington 86-64. And the Carolina Hurricanes won the Stanley Cup. Next news, 9:30. Bulletins at once. I'm Daria Albinger on 710 WOR.
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10: What a black eye for New York. Unbelievable. Riots after the Game 5 victory down in San Antonio. Riots before, after Game 4. 56 arrested then. 10 cops had to go to the hospital. Then the rampaging, especially on Times Square. Buses being burnt, being vandalized. The FDNY equipment being destroyed. Cop cars being destroyed. Just total chaos. To the point, Larry, I was humiliated because the cops had assigned 100 cops with hats and bats between 6th Avenue and 8th Avenue, and they were run off. They retreated, not to return. And they left it to the mob, and the mob just went crazy in terms of destroying things. I had been railing. You got to bring out the mounted unit. Bring out the mounted unit. You got 88 horses with trained professional NYPD cops who know how to do crowd control with these horses. Finally, they brought out 12. And the 12 of the horses, out of the 88 that are stabled, were brought in at 33rd and 8th. So right at the end of the game, as crowds were leaving the viewing area, 33rd Street between 7th Avenue and 8th Avenue, they faced the mounted unit for the first time, and you can see in all the video, what did they do? Ran.
11: Mm-hmm.
10: Ran, because they're not used to horses, and the horses had visors on to protect them because they know the crowd's going to throw bottles at them. The cops had their helmets on with visors. You could see they guided the crowd out of there, but only 12 out of 88 horses, every one of the mounted units should have been out there. They should have had them on Times Square. All the places I could have predicted where the thugs would go. So the group that was at Woman Rink, that was the one best known by Donald Trump, remember, rebuilding Woman Rink. It's right in the southern area of Central Park. They watched the watch party there. They came down, and they met the group that was coming from Madison Square Garden, that watch party, and they took over Times Square. I didn't see any drones. No mounted unit there until it was too late. The team that Zohar Mamdani wants to disband, the SRG, the Strategic Tactical Group, they have a headquarters right between 10th and 11th on 42nd, the old Midtown North. I didn't see any of them take over 42nd, although they may have been assigned to other places. And I said to myself, man, this is the most embarrassing. Now, who do I trace this all to? Well, Zohar Mamdani, he has to take some of the responsibility. So does Jessica Tisch for not being prepared. But the number one person is Jimmy Dolan. Let's go back. If you remember, it was Game 4. This was after the lockdown for Game 3. Totally understood the president of the United States is coming in. You got to lock down the area. So Jessica Tisch and Zohar Mamdani said, let's keep the lockdown in effect. Let's only issue 999 tickets to that area, 33rd Street between 7th Avenue and 8th Avenue, because it's easier to control than the thousands who poured in there. And then at 5 o'clock that night, who gets on WFAN? Well, Jimmy Dolan himself attacks the mayor, attacks Jessica Tisch, says they don't know what they're doing. They never did anything like this before. And he invites everybody to come out. He goes, who's your daddy? They're the party poopers. I want everyone to come out and party and celebrate the victories. Now, did he contribute to the security, the cost? Others came out in mass.
11: I've covered so many of these. Can I talk for a second? Can I?
10: Well,
11: can
10: wait, I get it? Okay, not hurry finished. Up. Remember, this has been like my no, Larry. Minutes. This has been my story. I'm the only one
11: these.
10: Who's pounded this guy.
11: But you shouldn't be.
10: It's only been reported on NewJersey.com.
11: It's not his
10: he
11: fault.
10: He owed $48 million in property
11: we
10: taxes.
11: We all get it. We all get that you hate
10: so
11: him.
10: So is he going to pay for that extra security and the vandalism and the damage?
11: This doesn't make the top 20. riots after a sporting event. I've
10: done
11: it worse.
10: That's one event I'm talking about.
11: It doesn't
10: when
11: matter.
10: We played the
11: Put
10: Cleveland,
11: them all together.
10: Excuse me. When we had the viewing parties for the Cleveland Cavaliers in the night that we came back after
11: still
10: being down 22.
11: Still doesn't riot.
10: Never had them
11: Never.
10: At viewing it's parties.
11: It's been worse in Denver.
10: Never
11: it's
10: had them at viewing
11: in,
10: parties.
11: Let me just finish. It's been worse in Chicago. It's been worse in Philadelphia. It's been worse in L.A. And it's been worse in Denver. People have died at some of these riots. Stores were looted at some of these riots. I've been there. I've seen it
10: so
11: with my
10: you're
11: eyes.
10: You're saying
11: that was nothing.
10: All this that led up is not a black eye to New York City?
11: No, I'm not saying that at all. I'm not saying that at all. I'm saying you're making this much worse than it was.
10: Oh, really?
11: Yes. Much, much worse than it was. Because I am telling you right now, I'm not condoning what happened. I think it was awful. But it was a minority of the Knicks fans. A minority of the Knicks fans. And had they not let them in front of Madison Square Garden, they would have gone somewhere else. Because I've seen it. I've seen this with
10: Larry,
11: my own
10: you
11: eyes.
10: You never saw this before.
11: I
10: at
11: have
10: viewing
11: seen
10: parties.
11: It before.
10: Never happened before. Those were championship nights when the crowds went crazy
11: afterwards.
10: But it
11: afterwards. Was minor compared to what's happened across the country. This is a national problem, not just a New York problem. And you can't blame one man for it. You have to blame the people who did it.
10: Who set it off that night?
11: Not
10: who
11: Jim
10: closed,
11: Dolan.
10: Who closed 33rd Street? Between 7th Avenue and 8th Avenue and told the fans, go ahead, come out en masse, party hardy. These people, the police, don't know what they're doing.
11: What did I just say to you? Oh, well, I agree with that. They could have been better. I agree with you about the mounted police because I've seen the mounted police in other cities and people just disperse. So they have a problem area and the mounted police come out. A lot of what you say, I agree with. What I don't agree with is you making this the worst thing that ever happened. It's not.
10: In New York City after a sports event? Absolutely.
11: Well, thank God. It's minor compared to other cities. Thank God. So you have to say that New York City, with what happened and the fact that they had a championship, did pretty well compared to other cities. Other cities have had much worse happen. Other cities have basically had to give up to the rioters. Chicago did that. They gave up everything to the rioters. They couldn't control it.
10: Larry, we never had this after the 73 championship against the Lakers. We never had it after
11: Nobody
10: the 70th championship. Oh, yes. The
11: who
10: city
11: did?
10: Was miserable at that time.
11: Who
10: Are you
11: did?
10: Kidding?
11: Wait,
10: there was crime everywhere.
11: Give me another example. Give me another example.
10: Larry,
11: the country
10: I don't
11: in the
10: know
11: 70s.
10: Why you're sanctifying. Are you afraid of Jimmy Dolan like everybody
11: not
10: else?
11: Not at all. Not at all. But I have no grudge against him.
10: Everybody's afraid of this
11: I'm
10: man.
11: I'm not afraid of him at all.
10: I've called him out.
11: I don't need
10: Does
11: him.
10: Does he owe $48 million in property
11: That's
10: taxes?
11: That's another topic.
10: Why does he get away with that?
11: That's another topic.
10: I ask you simply, why do the politicians not make him pay his property
11: tax. But you're switching topics.
10: And by the way,
11: with, you on
10: with
11: this
10: all the damage and vandalism that was caused by him urging the people to come out into the streets, why doesn't he pay for this?
11: I'll tell you what. No owner of a team has had to pay for the rioting in their city. Nobody has.
10: Well, you know what? You know what the president just did for him? Jimmy Dolan decided to visit the president yesterday for the UFC match to celebrate his 80th birthday. He just gave $8 billion to rebuild Penn Station. And guess what? Dolan doesn't have to contribute anything to it because Madison Square Garden stays put.
11: Right now, Jimmy Dolan, to most people, is a hero in this city.
10: He's a bum.
11: I know you think that. We all know. You say it almost every day.
10: He doesn't pay his taxes.
11: You say it almost every day, and I'd love to know. You said to me, why do you like this guy? Why do you hate this guy? I think it's because
10: he
11: kicked you out of Madison Square Garden a few times because of what you said
10: about
11: him. By the
10: way,
11: I understand.
10: Do you agree he should use photo recognition technology to eliminate people who've paid for taxes, who've said nothing about him, but may be part of law firms that have a slip and fall lawsuit against him? Anyone perceived as enemies? Charles Oakley, who is a hero of the New York Yankees. I'm asking, should they use photo recognition technology?
11: I don't agree with him on that, but he's allowed to do what he wants to do. It's his building. He can, just like your house, you can keep a bill out.
10: I'm telling you,
11: he has the right to do it.
10: You said it's his building. It is.
11: Yeah.
10: Just like a house.
11: Yep.
10: Any house in New York City has to pay property tax.
11: I agree with you on that, too. I do. I agree
10: with
11: you on
10: that. So I ask you, why do all the politicians from Zohra Mamdani to Hochul, going back to Cuomo, to Donald Trump, to the Republicans who are in charge, Pataki,
11: I get it.
10: to Rudy Giuliani, why do they not make him pay the property taxes?
11: They should, but that has nothing to do with what you started with. You just don't like this man, but that you gave a black eye to the city. This is the worst thing ever. It was an embarrassment to New York. It's been worse. Any major city looks at this and goes, well, that wasn't that bad.
10: Larry, I've never seen in other cities lead-ups to this. We've had 5 attacks on police officers through the watch party and then eventually the championship.
11: Nobody died, right? People have died in other cities. Businesses have not had to close because
10: of
11: this.
10: Yeah, the kid in a coma.
11: Several businesses had to close.
10: A kid in a coma. Others were shot. Others were stabbed.
11: In the foot. Yeah, I mean, it's nothing. I'm just telling you. I know you know New York. I know these other
10: sanitize
11: cities.
10: It.
11: I'm not sanitizing a thing. I'm not sanitizing a thing. I'm saying it doesn't make the top 20.
10: Hasn't Jessica Tisch condemned Jimmy Dolan for turning the mobs loose?
11: Why? Because he didn't. That's ridiculous. They just would have gone somewhere else. You know that.
10: Did he criticize her?
11: Yes, he did.
10: So why hasn't she responded?
11: Because maybe he was right.
10: Oh, or maybe she's afraid of Jimmy Dolan.
11: Either one.
10: Many of the politicians are.
11: It's just that this is your personal grudge, and so every problem with Madison Square Garden is going to be because of him. I agree with several of the things you've said. I agree that he should pay taxes. You're absolutely correct. You have righteous ground when it comes to that. Blaming him for this is a bridge too far.
10: I will blame him for this till the day I die. What a black eye. It's led all the national broadcasts, the international broadcasts, while foreigners are here for World Cup. What do they see? A riot on 42nd Street, Times Square, the gateway to the world. Anyway.
11: What a wonderful thing he did for the city, though.
10: Up next, we'll be able to talk about what it was like on that ride home, the victory ride on the charter jet that the Knicks always have. But this time it went from San Antonio to Westchester County Airport.
5: I'm Bernie Butter with your WOR traffic. The northbound Garden State Parkway, very heavy into exit 149 from Belleville Avenue. There's a crash that's on the shoulder, but delays begin back at exit 145. That is for 280. The northbound FDR drive by 79th Street has a stalled vehicle. The right lane's knocked out. You are going to be slow as you come up from the 30s. And if you're heading for the GWB, it's still 45 minutes inbound upper level, 30 for the lower level. The Lincoln's right around 30, as is the Holland from the Turnpike. You're 45 to 50 from the Pulaski Skyway approach. And it's getting a bit better at the Tappan Zee Cuomo Bridge into Westchester County. That is running about 20 minutes. You do have alternate side of the street parking rules in effect for today. On Long Island, heavy on the LIE westbound from Glen Cove Road into Willis Avenue. Our next traffic update's in 15 minutes. Now let's take a look at the WOR Weather Channel forecast.
8: Nice looking Monday morning. Boy, I wish it wasn't a Monday morning. Sunshine with a few clouds later today. Got a little light northwest breeze. 78 should do it. All back to about 60 tonight. Surrounding area suburbs will be in the 50s. Sunny tomorrow, 78, and maybe some showers. Wednesday afternoon, high, 78. Right now, 67 at WOR. I'm meteorologist Ray Stidgett. Now here's Dario with a check of today's top stories.
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0: All right, let's get, well, before we get to your talk back, let's talk about something wonderful that happened with the New York Knicks. Now, they got on a Delta flight, and they had the plane to themselves, but it was a Delta flight that was scheduled to come back. And as they were coming in, everybody in air traffic control at all of the local airports wanted to send their best regards and talk to the pilots.
1: Please let the guys know New York Tracon, LaGuardia Tower, Kennedy Tower, maybe even Newark Tower, Westchester Tower. We're all at about 3 to 4 hours of sleep, but as happy as we could ever be. Congrats.
0: Well, that's a little concerning that they only had 3 to 4 hours sleep when they were doing air traffic control. But I understand they were watching the game.
2: But notice he said maybe Newark. See, Newark's always slow on everything. And by the way, remember Brunson was born, I think, in New Brunswick. The cat is from New Jersey. So why is Newark always the last? Newark International Airport, maybe Newark too. God, come on, guys.
0: I used to love to go to Newark to fly.
2: It was at one time.
0: Yeah, it was tremendous.
2: Quick in, quick out.
0: Well, just take the train. You didn't have to park.
2: Exactly.
0: They'd let you right off there.
1: Tell those guys congratulations. Enjoy the moment.
3: Oh, they're enjoying it back there. You probably can hear them. They're having a good time, man. Yeah, we'll pass it on.
0: They, like, partied the whole ride back.
1: Just want to let them know before they all fall asleep.
3: We'll do for sure. Yeah, the plane's rocking, and they're having a party.
0: So constantly, every air traffic controller kept saying, please pass along that we want to congratulate
2: you. That was great.
4: I love that.
2: That was great.
0: Now let's get to some talkbacks.
5: Hey, Larry, mostly usually agree with you, but now you're sounding like the guy who says most of the protesters were peaceful. That riot was unprecedented in New York City as a born and raised in Brooklyn. My whole life here, Curtis is right on this one. Sorry.
0: Oh, that's okay. That's okay. You can disagree with me. And I'm sure you've never seen this before. I just happen to be somebody that's seen many of these that are far worse. It's a shame this affliction has come to New York City now. But trust me, Philadelphia's already dealt with it. Boston's already dealt with it. LA's already dealt with it. Denver's already dealt with that. This is not something that's unique to New York. And I'm not sure you can just blame one person for it. It's become our
2: society.
0: It's
2: Jimmy Dolan.
0: Okay.
2: Let him pay for it.
6: Larry, Curtis, can't we all just get along? Go figure. Curtis is making it out to be worse than it really was. Go figure.
0: Well, that's the media, too. Look, I'm not defending it. It was bad. It was bad. It was embarrassing. I mean, everybody saw those buses burning, and they were the buses that were supposed to go. But it's just not. First of all, it happens all the time. It's not one person's fault. And also, it's been much, much, much worse. It's going on days in other cities.
7: I've been a cop for 20 years. You are part of the problem. The riots weren't that bad because nobody died. Yeah, there's a kid in a coma. Somebody shot. Somebody stabbed. Cops attacked. Cops in the hospital. Millions of property damage. Dollars. But no, it's not that bad. Nobody died. Larry, you are part of the problem. You went from broken windows theory with Giuliani to it's not that bad. It's only $50 million and a bunch of hurt and stabbed and people in a coma. Get real.
0: Did I ever say the words, that's not that bad? Please, if you have the tape, go listen to it. I never said it's not that
2: bad. But notice, he never said $50 million in damage. Hey, Jimmy Dolan paid $48 million each year in your property tax. Again, the politicians give him a pass on that. There needs to be an investigation. What has he done for them that they're not making him pay his fair share? And Zora Mandami, tax the rich. Hey, Jimmy Dolan's worth $2 billion or more. How come he won't tax him?
0: Yeah, I just wish that guy would go back and listen to exactly what I said. And the idea is that it was much, much worse in other cities, and this happens all of the time. And I agree, the police should figure out a way to stop this before it happens. But to say that it's one guy or to say that it's special to New York, it's just not.
8: So it's really annoying that our mayor, Mandami, has no problems opening up the checkbook for the Knicks on a big ticker tape parade down Broadway, keys to the city, the whole thing in 9 yards. Yet, he can't find the money to have somewhat of a parade for the Armistice crew? The crew that went around the moon? Not right.
0: I agree with you. But also, NASA could have paid for it. You know, somebody needed to step up and to pay for that. If Mamdani wasn't going to do it because he's anti-American, then somebody should have, and nobody did.
2: But, you know, with Zarhan, who wants to tax the rich, almost every one of these Knicks is a millionaire many times over, right?
0: Very good point.
2: So we're paying for that. We're paying for the millionaires to have a parade.
0: Hundreds of millions, some of them may. And he's out there applauding them all. That's a great point. All right, let's get to Daria Albinger now with the 9:30 news. Daria.
4: President Trump leaves today for France to attend the G7 summit a day after announcing that the U.S. and Iran had reached an agreement on the framework for a peace deal. It calls for the Strait of Hormuz to be reopened immediately. While the countries hammer out their differences on things like Iran's nuclear program, that agreement is expected to be signed Friday in Geneva. The post on X from Mayor Mamdani was pretty clear. It said parade Thursday, Manhattan. And of course, it's for the New York Knicks. It starts at 10 a.m., proceeds through the Canyon of Heroes, and it ends at City Hall, where the NBA champs will get keys to the city. An investigation is underway into a fire at the campaign office of former L.A. mayoral candidate Spencer Pratt. The former reality TV star has said on social media that arsonists are responsible, but fire officials have yet to confirm that. Kids in Jersey City schools are getting a half day tomorrow because of the World Cup. They'll start dismissing at 12:45 p.m. to get ahead of all of that traffic that is expected for the 3 p.m. match between France and Senegal at MetLife Stadium. The opening bell sounding on Wall Street. So far, things looking pretty good. The Dow is up 211 points. The NASDAQ is 586 on the plus side, and the S&P is up 104 points. Next news, 10 o'clock, bulletins at once. I'm Daria Albinger on 710 W.
0: We're having this big kumbaya moment. Thanks a lot, Daria. We're having this big kumbaya moment. It sounds like we have a peace deal. Iran's on board. We're on board. They're going to sign it in Europe. And who is the spoiler in all of this? Bibi Netanyahu. And for once, I'm going to agree with Curtis on this. Bibi Netanyahu is becoming a problem. As Donald Trump said, and I think the rest of the world is saying, what the F are you doing?
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10: I'm Bernie Butter with the WOR traffic. If you're heading for the northbound Van Wyck by Linden Boulevard, you've got a lot of company. There is a crash there. At least one lane is blocked. It's heavy back from Rockway Boulevard. And on the Garden State Parkway northbound, there's a crash in Wall by Exit 100. That's along the left side. Heavy delays there. And then more delays northbound Parkway up to Exit 149, where you've got an accident. Over at the George Washington Bridge, still 45 to 50 minutes upstairs, 25 downstairs. Over on the outbound lower level, there's construction now being set up underneath the apartments. Lincoln inbound is 25. The Holland inbound from the Turnpike is 25, 45 from 1 and 9. This report is sponsored by the New York City Department of Transportation. The big soccer tournament is here. Extreme gridlock also here. Skip the traffic. Take public transit. Sit back, relax, and arrive on time in a showdown of transit versus traffic. Transit wins every time. Our next traffic update's in 15 minutes. Now let's take a look at the WOR Weather Channel forecast.
11: We've got sunshine back in the forecast. Good-looking Monday forecast. Front is swept now well east of us. A few clouds mix in. Breezy, 78. Tonight, mainly clear, 60. Suburbs will be cooler. Tuesday, sunny and 78. Wednesday, a few afternoon showers possible. Doesn't look like a bunch of rain. High 78. Right now, 67 at WOR. I'm meteorologist Ray Stajic.
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6: New York wakes up with Curtis Sliwa and Larry Menti in the morning on 710 WOR.
7: So, Larry, the president is known to drop the F-bomb a lot. He did in business, he did when he was campaigning, and he's certainly done that when he feels that he's been wronged. And we know that about President Donald Trump. But I don't think we've ever seen the president go out of his way to let people know with F-bombs how he feels about a person who he has been very supportive of, has been a friend of, has done things that have benefited him in Israel, Bibi Netanyahu. But almost like in the last month, three separate times, he simply said, do not bomb Beirut. He didn't even say, don't bomb southern Lebanon where they're battling with Hezbollah, you know, sending missiles back and forth. He just said, please, don't bomb Beirut. Iran is using this as a linchpin to say, if you can't control Bibi, why do we think that you'll be honorable in terms of us signing this memorandum of understanding, which was valid. It's a memorandum of understanding. Thankfully, it's going to be signed today in Geneva or sometime this week at the G7 conference. But the president knows he's got a bad boy out there. And that bad boy is Bibi Netanyahu. And I think the third time was the charm yesterday when he came on the Fox News channel with that correspondent from Israel who always looks like his head is ready to explode off of his shoulders. I forget his name.
8: Trey Yingst is his name. And the interesting thing about what Trump did yesterday, so he calls and he yells at Bibi Netanyahu. But then he made sure he called like 8 news outlets to tell them personally what he said to them. This is Trey Yingst during his report yesterday.
9: President Trump tells Fox News that he asked Israeli Prime Minister Benjamin Netanyahu, what the F are you doing? And that came after those Israeli strikes targeted the Dahiya neighborhood of southern Beirut, and the Iranians threatened to fire missiles on Israel tonight. President Trump also tells Fox News he will ask Iran to hold their fire so this agreement can move forward.
7: Thankfully, Iran did.

0: Thankfully, the president would not allow BB to get so much under his skin that he would forego this opportunity to get the memorandum of understanding. And hopefully within 60 days, they can resolve the other issues. The problem is that BB is dealing to a different audience than the president of the United States. The president has to deal with the world. The president has to deal domestically with all of us here. In Israel, though, it gives you an idea of how far Trump has fallen. At one point, 99% of the electorate loved Donald Trump, even some of the moderates, the liberals, and most of the conservatives. But as a result of this memorandum of understanding, there's two different groups in Israel. There's the religious and there's the secular. This was the consensus of the religious. The only answer now is belief in Hashem and pray the Mashiach comes now.
1: Uh-oh.
0: Pretty much saying it's over.
1: We need divine intervention is what they're saying at this point.
0: And then the secular, which is always battles between the religious and the secular, because the secular, they fight the wars, they pay the taxes, they're upset with the religious. But the consensus of the secular population was perhaps the U.S. leaves the region and lets us, Israel, finish the job. Because people in Israel are not thinking the way people in the United States are. They think that BB has been too weak. They don't think he's been tough enough. Part of it is that BB is an excellent salesperson, American trained. He knows how to make the point in both Hebrew and English. And he sold the Israelis on regime change, insurrection. We won't let them have a nuke. They'll destroy all the ballistic missiles, the end of all the proxy support to Hamas, Hezbollah, and the Houthis. And the problem with all that is he was such a good salesperson, the people believe that.
1: Right.
0: And now they feel you're not delivering, and they want somebody even more in the face of their enemies who is not going to be at the beck and call of President Trump.
1: Well, wouldn't you? If you have sirens going off all the time, you have to worry about attack, you have to worry about your family. I mean, people spend a lot of time in bomb shelters in Israel, so I get that. Here's the thing. You have two people. You have Donald Trump and you have Benjamin Netanyahu. And as much as they have the interest of their countries in mind, they also have themselves in mind.
0: Of course.
1: Donald Trump has to get this wrapped up before September, and as early as possible, because he has to let inflation come down before September and the gas prices come back down. So he's got to get this wrapped up, or he's going to lose the midterms, and that's it for his presidency. All he's going to be doing is fighting subpoenas. He's going to be fighting congressional hearings, possibly impeachment. Benjamin Netanyahu, on the other hand, he has to worry about his political future as well, but he has to worry about being prosecuted.
0: Correct.
1: He has to worry about investigations. So you have two men with conflicting goals who are both thinking about their political future, and that's the horrible part of all this.
0: And for the Israelis to hear the president yesterday wax poetic about President Xi of Red China, great partner in bringing this memorandum of understanding, and Vladimir Putin in Russia, great partner in bringing this memorandum of understanding. And then when asked about BB, saying, that guy's a troublemaker. So this is my prediction, knowing BB. He's been there 20 years, brief interims where the parliamentarian way that they picked their prime minister has kept him on the outside until he got back. Is that he's just not going to sit quietly. And I think he's going to do something to try to upset the apple cart here. It's very easy to do that because he has the wherewithal militarily. And I think ultimately the president is going to have to hang the Damocles sword over his head and say there's a move afoot now, mostly Democrats in Congress and the Senate, that want to restrict the weapons that we can send you, especially that block the incoming missiles, the Patriot battery, you know, that help with the dome that protects Israel. I'll have no other choice because you're not listening to me. I'm telling the world that you'll do whatever I tell you, and then you go about and do things.
1: Donald Trump absolutely has the upper hand. America absolutely has the other hand. And I think you're right. I think they have to come to the point where they're going to threaten. But the international dichotomy of this is fascinating, that you have one man, one powerful man in the world, that has to worry about his political future, and the only thing that will save it is peace. but you have another man diametrically opposed. They're supposed to be allies, but the only thing that will save his political future is war. And so they are so far apart in what they need to survive that this is, I don't think this is going to end well.
0: Well, the last comment was to Axios. Netanyahu has no effing judgment.
1: That's Trump?
0: Yeah. Now, as much as I don't like BB and I think it's his war, not ours, he's got plenty of judgment. This guy's smart. He's crafty. He's American educated. He knows. It's just he's trying to avoid, as you had pointed out, his own political demise and maybe even ending up in prison for corruption. But up next, Joe Bartlett, where are you? Playing bocce somewhere in South Carolina, enjoying his retirement, a fixture here at WOR for years. I wonder if what movie director himself said over the weekend with the debut of his film, that he believes in aliens. And others, that there are potatoes flying high in the sky that some people have said are UFOs. Yes. This will spark some kind of response from Joe Bartlett, who so far has said, not enough, Mr. President, not enough in the UFO files. But right now, there's a lot of mishigash, a lot of craziness. Hopefully, the president can resolve that at the G7 conference in Geneva. But that's probably not going to affect how you view investing your money at this time for your retirement, your children, your grandchildren. Let me give you the latest. We are in debt $5 billion a day here in the United States, and both the Democrats and Republicans don't seem to give jack diddly squat. They raise the debt ceiling, they raise the deficit ceiling, and their answer is just keep printing money. You can't do that. You have to have a balanced budget in your house. Okay, you got an IRA account. You're living on Social Security. 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
2: I'm Bernie Buddy with your WOR traffic. Yet another problem on the Cross Bronx. This time it's westbound by Sheridan Boulevard, exit 4A. Crash activity along the right side. You are going to be slow back from before Castle Hill Avenue into town. The George Washington Bridge, 45 to 50 upstairs. Your lower deck's right around 20. In at the Lincoln, you're 15. Holland's still 20 from the Turnpike, 35 minutes from the Pulaski Skyway. On the northbound Van Wyck, it's a crash by Linden Boulevard. That's been there for a while now. We've got construction delays in Morris County, southbound 287 by exit 53. That is a slow-moving maintenance vehicle. 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Our next traffic update's in 15 minutes. Now let's take a look at the WOR Weather Channel forecast.
3: Nice looking Monday morning. Boy, wish it wasn't a Monday morning. Sunshine with a few clouds later today. Got a little light northwest breeze. 78 should do it. All back to about 60 tonight. Surrounding areas, suburbs will be in the 50s. Sunny tomorrow, 78. Maybe some showers. Wednesday afternoon high, 78. Right now, 67 at WOR. I'm meteorologist Ray Stidging. Now here's Dario with a check of today's top stories.
4: Good morning, Ray. The U.S. and Iran have a deal, and President Trump says it's great. The Knicks will be honored at a ticker tape parade this weekend. World Cup traffic means kids in Jersey City get a half day tomorrow. 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
0: Oh, wherever Joe Bartlett is now, part of the iconic lineup here at WOR for so many years, during the gambling years. He's playing bocce somewhere in South Carolina, and now he's got some tactical air support in his obsession that, in fact, aliens do exist. Steven Spielberg, upon the release of Disclosure Day, has said he believes in aliens, and they have released more files from the Pentagon. The Secretary of War, Hegseth, has released photographs of what look like giant spuds flying in the air, potatoes. As I don't know if they're from Maine or Idaho. They look like giant spuds, potatoes. And some people are claiming, oh, no, that's exactly what a UFO looks like. Well, we need a return engagement. Three times the charm of Joe Bartlett. Get him off the bocce court. He's got a, hey, this is big support, Spielberg.
18: I mean, when Sputnik is running around in the sky.
1: Or Spudnik. That's a better name for it. I'll tell you what, now we have to worry about alien potatoes? Come on. You know,
18: dangerous.
1: I want to tell something that people should look up because it really is fascinating. Those who don't think that there's life out there, go to Frank Drake's equation. It's called the Drake equation. Mathematically, he estimates that there are 36 active communicating intelligent civilizations in our Milky Way. It's a fascinating thing. There's been documentaries done on this guy.
18: Are they all talking to each other?
1: Well, no, they can communicate with each other.
18: What?
1: He doesn't believe anybody's visited us, but he said the idea that there's not intelligent life out there is ridiculous because we don't even know how many planets are out there. We know how many solar systems are close to us. We don't know how many. The idea that there'd be no life on another planet is ludicrous.
0: Now, what is his expertise? He's referred to as what?
1: A scientist and a mathematician.
0: Okay. I'm going to do a little bit of that on this June 15th, okay? Like Carnac the Magnificent, remember, from the Johnny Carson show. I'm hearing that the feds may be staging a raid on a known Brooklyn political as we speak.
1: Wow.
0: I'm not going to mention names here. I'm just saying, could be a big, big, big, big.
1: Although, and you'd have that information tomorrow?
0: Yes. And this is a guy. This is a guy who could have been indicted many, many times, but he's always stayed one step ahead of the long arm of the law. But it's the feds. And the other one I'm hearing, and I hope this is not true. I hope the president does not do this on our 250th anniversary because he's paying attention to our anniversary, but very few others are. He may be issuing 250 pardons. Please, Mr. President. You have a right to issue pardons and, what is the other thing, commutations. Don't do it on that day. Please don't do it on that day.
1: So this is supposed to happen on July 4th, is what you're saying?
0: Yeah, so what I hear. And please, please, I beg you, not on July 4th, our nation's 250th birthday.
1: Well, the Talk Back of the Morning and winner of the Curtis Sliwa and Larry Menti in the Morning T-shirt had an important message about Bill Ritter's announcement that he is stepping back because of the early stage Alzheimer's diagnosis.
19: It's just like when Michael J. Fox brought to light Parkinson's disease and they started doing more and more research on it. And I know that he's still fighting a good fight. And I hope that they do the same for Alzheimer's. Sometimes you need a celebrity to open up the eyes.
1: Oh, wonderfully put. Yes, it does bring hope. Nice, nice talk back. Enjoy your T-shirt. And remember, the talk back of the week will win a Sea Crane radio for the listener who demands better, a Sea Crane radio with legendary reception. 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
0: Plus, follow 710WOR on Instagram and Facebook so you can see the last meal that we conducted at Red Lobster at the Times Square location and my continued attacks against New York Knicks owner Jimmy Dolan. Plus, tickets to see the Guess Who at 8:25. Coming up on Mark Simone at 10. Boston radio host Howie Carr. And boy, there are going to be a number of issues possibly that we can talk about. The president, I believe, will have arrived in Switzerland at the G7 conference in Geneva. We may actually be talking about them having already signed tomorrow that memorandum of understanding between Iran, the United States, and every other country in the area that's affected. The president said even Israel, that's why you need to be listening to us tomorrow. But at this time, it's 10 o'clock in the news.

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1: An iHeart radio station. It's 71 degrees at 10 o'clock. Good morning, I'm Daria Albinger. The preparations are underway for Thursday's ticker tape parade for the NBA champion New York Knicks. And police are warning fans not to behave like some of them did Saturday night after Game 5.
2: The NYPD says it made 63 arrests. Video posted on social media shows a rampaging crowd clashing with police, smashing windshields, climbing onto school buses, and setting at least one bus on fire. The NYPD says multiple cops were attacked. One hit over the head with a glass bottle. Another punched in the face. Police also say four people were shot or stabbed, including a teen who was hit by a bullet in the foot. Sarah Lee Kessler, WOR News.
1: The U.S. and Iran have agreed to the framework of a deal to end the war. It's expected to be signed on Friday in Geneva. The calls for the reopening of the Strait of Hormuz are in place, but there are specifics that still need to be worked out, like the future of Iran's nuclear program. President Trump heading to France today for the G7 summit.
3: The trip to meet with global counterparts comes a day after announcing the U.S. and Iran had reached an understanding that will eventually allow for the reopening of the Strait of Hormuz. The summit is hosted by French President Macron, but President Trump will have talks with some Middle Eastern leaders and a work session that includes Ukrainian President Volodymyr Zelensky. On Wednesday, President Trump will meet the Prime Minister of India and global tech CEOs. I'm Rory O'Neill.
1: Former President Obama is in Chicago ahead of the grand opening of his presidential center on the city's south side. The pilot of a seaplane and his passenger received minor injuries over the weekend when their plane crashed into the East River in Queens. It was the second crash for the two men in the last 6 years.
4: The FDNY says a large wave hit the seaplane near the Throgs Neck Bridge after takeoff. The pilot, 67-year-old Joe Apatizano, and his passenger, Jose Urena, put on life preservers, jumped out of the sinking plane, and were pulled out of the water by a private boat's crew and the FDNY Marine Unit. The New York Daily News reports this is the second time Apatizano and Urena had to be rescued from a crashed plane. In 2020, the two were in a seaplane when it crashed into a concrete pier near where the plane crashed Saturday. Apatizano's girlfriend died in that crash, and he and Urena were critically injured. Lisa Salvati, WOR News.
1: Kids in Jersey City are getting a half day of school tomorrow because of the World Cup. District officials say they'll start dismissing at 12:45 p.m. because of all of the traffic that's expected for the 3 p.m. match between France and Senegal at MetLife Stadium. WOR News Time, 10:03.
5: I'm Bernie Butter with your WOR traffic. Heading for the Brooklyn Bridge, Manhattan bound, there is a stall vehicle. At least one lane is blocked there. And on the westbound cross Bronx, you got this crash. The right lane's blocked into Sheridan Boulevard. It's heavy back from the Bruckner. You're still 45 to 50 inbound upper deck of the George. It is 20 for the lower level. In at the Lincoln, not bad, 10 to 15. You're about 20 from the Turnpike for the Holland and 35 minutes coming in from 1 and 9. Now on the Belt Parkway, westbound by Bay Parkway, that crash has been there for a while, still quite slow. And expect delays northbound Van Wyck at Linden Boulevard with an accident. 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I'm Bernie Viter on 710 WOR.
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0: Beautiful weather here next couple of days with sunshine in the forecast. 79 our high today, 60 our low tonight with a fair sky. Sunny tomorrow, high tomorrow 78, and rain showers expected at midweek, especially late in the day. Wednesday's high 78, chance for showers and storms on Thursday with a high 85. Sunny this hour, 70. Richard DeWedding at the Weather Channel on 710 WOR.
1: The Yankees beat Toronto 8-3, and the Mets got by Atlanta 8-1. The Liberty booking a spot in the WNBA Commissioner's Cup Final with a win over Washington 86-64. And hockey is over now for the season and the postseason, too. The Carolina Hurricanes won the Stanley Cup. Stocks looking good so far on Wall Street. The Dow is up 598 points. The NASDAQ is ahead 642, and the S&P is 118 points on the plus side. Next news, 10:30. Bulletins at once. I'm Daria Albinger on 710 WOR.
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0: It's a big Monday. Lots going on. What a busy weekend for New York. We'll get to the Knicks. We'll get to the Iran deal. We'll get to the World Cup. We'll get to Crazy Mom Donnie. We'll get to the G7. We'll get to Obama, who is all over the news today, and a whole lot more coming up. And the Knicks, an amazing end to this. You can tell it's amazing because I'm not a basketball fan. I don't think I ever watched a basketball game in my life. I actually got caught up in this. I actually watched the whole game Saturday night, and it was quite amazing, especially at the end.
1: Rebound. It's over. It's over. Knicks fans, this is not a dream. Your long, long wait has ended. Go ahead and cry. After 53 years, the Knicks are finally NBA champions once again.
0: Pretty amazing. Pretty amazing. The sports story of the year, maybe the decade, and must be bothering the Yankees. They're usually the superstars in New York, but now it's the Knicks. Everybody wearing Knicks everything. Today here in iHeart, I'm kind of sad. There's no, every day we had these huge buffets of those blue and orange bagels. I know it sounds disgusting, blue and orange bagels, but I kind of got addicted to them. I kind of miss them. Will we get one on Thursday for the parade? But I've become a Knicks fan now. I know who Brunson is, and he was great.
2: I don't know. For some reason, I feel that the game for us starts 30 minutes later than it's supposed to. We didn't show up at 8:30. We show up at 9 o'clock.
0: Hey, who's Brown? Brown's the coach, right? Brown. He seemed like a very, very nice man. But after the game, the guy with the microphone said, how do you feel now that, how does it feel? And, I was waiting for his answer. This was his answer.
3: Who let the dogs out? Who let the dogs out? We got some dogs on this team, baby.
0: Now, the announcer looks stunned. I think he even said, I've never been so speechless in my life. Now, that's what? That's how he does that in the locker room to amp everybody up? That's his, like, chant in the locker room? No wonder they got a rough first quarter all the time. I mean, he seems like the nicest guy in the world. But I think of all the great teachers and coaches who inspired me in school. I never heard that before. But, okay, that's his thing. Whenever you see him, hey, how are you? Whatever you say to the guy. Hey, it's a beautiful jacket. All right. Okay, it's kind of catchy. Anyway, big, big, big night for the Knicks, and there will be a parade. Looks like it'll be Thursday morning. Crazy Mom Donnie talking about it.
4: We're going to be sharing some additional details over the next few days, but it is going to be on Thursday. There's going to be a ceremony at City Hall. Then there's going to be a ticker tape parade, the first time in Knicks history, and we're also going to be presenting keys to the city to the team.
0: Yeah, there you go. Now, I guess he's jumping on the bandwagon. This Knicks bandwagon is big for politicians. I'm watching Good Day New York today. Hakeem Jeffries, that robot who's always wearing the stiff suit. All of a sudden, he's in a jersey and a Knicks hat, looking ridiculous on Good Day New York. But that's what a Schumer did it too. That's what cheap, pandering politicians do. Get me a Knicks hat. They look ridiculous on TV. But Mamdani pretending to be really into the New York Knicks. No one has ever seen him at a Knicks game. Ever in his life, but all of a sudden, he's a Knicks fan. Are you? If you're a socialist, if you're a communist, Mamdani, are you supposed to like this stuff? This is like fun, happy stuff. You're not supposed to like anything happy, are you? But there he is. He's now the new Knicks booster.
4: So we saw different players show up for this team, show up for the city, and as a city, we can't wait to show up for all of them now.
0: All right. Obviously, there was chaos in some streets after the game. Buses overturned, set on fire. It's quite disgusting, but it's the Knicks, and they flew back to Westchester Airport, which if you ever got to come to New York, it's the nicest airport. It's like small. It's like that Palm Beach airport, small, easy to get in and out of. But the plane, the charter plane, it was a Delta charter plane, brought the Knicks back early yesterday morning. Listen to the pilot to the control tower.
5: Just want to let them know before they all fall asleep.
6: We'll do for sure. Yeah, the plane's rocking, and it's they're having a party.
0: Yeah. So apparently there's a big party on the plane all the way back, kind of like that. Remember the Wolf of Wall Street movie? Remember that flight? Probably looks something like that. A Delta Airlines charter.
5: Tell those guys congratulations. Enjoy the moment.
6: Oh, they're enjoying it back there. You probably can hear them. They're having a good time, man. Yeah, we'll pass it on.
0: Yeah. Control Tower?
7: Please let the guys know New York Tracon, LaGuardia Tower, Kennedy Tower, maybe even Newark Tower, Westchester Tower. We're all on about 3 to 4 hours of sleep, but as happy as we could ever be. Congrats.
0: Yeah. Have you ever seen anything like this? I mean, the Yankees win world champions all the time. I guess it's not so unexpected, but I never saw anything like this. Where again, people like me, I've never seen a basketball game in my life. Caught up in it, watching it like crazy. Been 53 years. The last time the Knicks won the championship, the number one song in America was Tie a Yellow Ribbon Around the Old Oak Tree. Tony Orlando. That's how long ago it was. Long, long time ago. So anyway, we'll get back to the Knicks. We'll talk about them throughout the show. President Trump turned 80 yesterday, 80 years old. So we just hope everybody is in that kind of shape when they turn 80. He's in most, he's not the oldest president. Biden would be. But you saw Biden at 82. Didn't know where he was. Trump, nonstop schedule, doesn't sleep. Big day yesterday. Did a million things at the White House, million events. Then last night, they had the UFC fight, which if you watched the... it didn't get a lot of television coverage. I thought a lot of people would take it live, but they didn't. But you can go online and see it all of it. It's absolutely spectacular. I mean, just the production elements of it, spectacular. They built this beautiful overhead thing. They call it the claw, the ring in the center, the lighting. It was just unbelievable. Then that flyover with all those military jets. And, I mean, absolutely spectacular the way it was done. It was an amazing event. So President Trump went to that. That went for hours and hours. Then they had fireworks later at 1 o'clock in the morning. It took a while for everything to get done with so they could get to the fireworks. That took place at 1 o'clock in the morning. The president then had to leave for Europe at 3:15 in the morning. So when did he sleep? Maybe on the plane. But... looks like he didn't sleep between the 1 o'clock fireworks and the 3 o'clock plane. He's on his way. Actually, he just landed. He's in Geneva right now. The G7 summit. This goes on for a few days. Again, I repeat for the millionth time, I don't know why the hell he wants to do all this. He was sitting in New York, up there, well, right over there, block away in his office, Trump Tower, having fun in New York. Now, you got to fly to Geneva, you got to talk to the president of Uruguay, you got to talk to the president of France. Who wants to talk to all these people? Doesn't look like a lot of fun, this G7 summit. But this goes on for a few days. And then on Friday, they will sign the Iran deal. It is done. The president says it's done, but this time Iran says it's done. They've confirmed it. Strait of Hormuz will open on Friday, although it's kind of been open for the last week or two. U.S. has been bringing ships through there for the last week. They've actually brought through 100 million barrels of oil in the last week. So, but Friday it'll officially open. The deal, part of the deal is straits open, no tolls of any kind, completely open. Oil is down $5 a barrel today, down to 80. It's down $30 from where it was. And as you've noticed, when it was up $10, lead story on the nightly news, the main story on the nightly news, down $30, no mention. They don't mention it. It doesn't make the news. They don't want to report that. So the Iran deal should be pretty good. Now, Democrats... will yell and scream, this is the same thing as Obama. He had a deal. Why didn't he just leave the Obama deal? As soon as he got in office, he tore up the Obama deal. We had a deal. Why do we need another deal? Same thing. Well, this is huge differences. The Obama deal, we handed them cash. We delivered $12 billion in cash to them, in cash. And we didn't get much of anything for it. They continued to have their nuclear program. They continued to fund Houthi, Hezbollah, Hamas. After the Obama deal, we got October 7th, the Holocaust. So this is a lot different. The difference here is part of this deal is we completely destroyed their Navy. We completely destroyed their Army. We completely destroyed their Air Force. We took out a lot of their missiles. We took out all of their air defenses. So it's a big difference here. Also, part of the deal is we will get all their nuclear material. We will go in and collect it and destroy it, which we've done before in other places. We're very good at destroying nuclear material right on site if we have to. And then you can get all these Democrats saying, I don't even know why did we have to go to war? I was listening to you ever listen to this Governor Cuomo radio show? It is the dumbest radio show in the world. We still has not made clear why we went. He has not made clear. We still don't know the reason. I think he's explained it about 500 times, the exact reason. It was Iran was getting extremely close to a nuclear weapon. When you have uranium, and they claimed it was for commercial purposes, just for electricity purposes. Well, if that's the case, you enrich it to 20%. They had already enriched it to 60% and were heading to 75%. And once you get to 90%, you've got a nuclear weapon. So they were getting too close. And our intelligence, Israeli intelligence, every intelligence service was reporting they were within a month of getting to 90% and they would have had a nuclear weapon. That's the reason. He couldn't have made that more clear. Then you get these other people that he promised no new wars. He never, ever, ever promised that. He did promise no unnecessary wars, but also check the record. For 40 years, he has been talking about going into Iran. You can find about 5 million interviews through the last 40 years of him saying he would go to Iran and get rid of that regime. He even once took out a full-page ad in the New York Times. I think it was in the late 80s, 90s, early 90s. Full-page ad saying we had to go get rid of that regime. So it's something he's talked about for years. Now, will the deal hold? Who knows? It's Iran. They've broken every agreement they've ever signed. But, you know, can always go back. But Democrats are very upset about all this. And they always, you know who has shown up now all over the news yesterday and today? Obama, Barack Obama. And if you watch the videos, you realize how this guy got elected president. I mean, if you think about it, it was quite a feat. Nobody ever became president with such a thin resume. There was nothing there. No management experience, never had much of a job of any kind. He was a state legislator, which is like a part-time job. He was a community organizer. Nobody knows what that is. And then he was in the actual U.S. Senate, but he only served there like 44 days before announcing he was running. So he really had no experience to be president. But the guy looks great. The guy sounds great. He's such an impressive guy. And when he speaks, he sounds absolutely brilliant and gracious. Now, he gets nothing done when it comes to actually doing anything. I mean, look at Obamacare. That couldn't have been more of a mess. I mean, it sounded great on paper, but it wreaked havoc on our medical system, drug prices, medical costs. If you like your doctor, you can keep your doctor. Everybody lost their doctor immediately. But he showed up again yesterday and was all over the news. And Democrats love this because it's like a lot of the people they love. They sound good. They say the right things. Take Gavin Newsom. Looks good. Sounds good. Says all the right stuff. Is the worst disaster as a governor ever. The state is in complete chaos. But he looks good. He sounds good. Same thing with Obama. I mean, listen how good this guy sounds.
8: It is doubtful that any agreement that arises is going to be significantly different or a significant improvement from.
0: Now, that, I mean, listen to that guy. I mean, you look at the way Trump talks. It's rough and tough and crude. But when you say it is doubtful that if anything arises, that it will be significantly, it just sounds brilliant.
8: It is doubtful that any agreement that arises is going to be significantly different.
0: Now, it sounds great. You know, you think, why can't Trump talk like that? Well, he can't. But meantime, he gets stuff done. This guy sounds great, gets nothing done.
8: The notion that we can just bully our way or bomb our way to solutions.
0: Now this is from a guy who bombed five countries when he was in office and bullied them.
8: They sometimes seem appealing, but the fact of the matter is that taking the time to explore diplomacy and exhaust the possibilities of coming up with deals that don't solve 100% of the problem, but solve...
0: I mean, you got to admit, that guy sounds brilliant. He sounds so thoughtful and so distinguished. I mean, he's very professorial. It sounds great. I mean, yeah, I can't get anything done. I can't actually execute any of this, but it's like a consultant. You know, these consultants that come in and everybody gathers in the conference room. Consultant makes an incredible speech. Nothing he says will actually do anything, but it sounds great. Anyway, Obama was in Chicago. He's there for the opening of the Obama Presidential Library. Go Google it and take a look at the pictures of it. It is considered the single ugliest building ever built. Nobody can figure out what the hell they were thinking. Why would he approve such a thing? All the neighbors of the surrounding area are suing to get this thing torn down. It's a major eyesore. And the cost over, and this is a good example of Obama. I mean, he sounds great, but he can't manage anything. They're like $700 million over budget. For the simplest, ugliest building in the world, the cost is already like, was started as like 1,000 times more than it should have been, and they're like 1 million times over budget. Anyway, we'll take some calls in a minute. 800-321-0710 is the number. 800-321-0710.
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0: Well, let's take some calls. 800-321-0710 is the number. 800-321-0710. Let's go to Rich in Myrtle Beach. Rich, how you doing? Nope, wait a minute. Let me try this again. Rich, are you there?
27: There you go.
0: There you go.
27: Now I can. Once I hear the ding, now I know I'm there. The it was great news yesterday, and the gas is going to start coming down pretty drastically. I hope it comes down as fast as it always goes up. But all these crazy liberals, including members of my own family, what they're worried about? Finally, they took the Trump's name off the whatever that is, the
0: Kennedy Center.
27: Right. That's what they're worried about. Thank God they finally got his name off the Kennedy Center. That's their biggest problem, and, the gas is never going to come down. I can't even talk to him. I don't even like going over there for Thanksgiving.
0: Don't talk to anybody about this. Never talk about politics with anybody. They start bringing up Trump, just yes him to death and change the subject. Why would you argue with them?
27: You can't, and it's too bad you have to see him every once in a while,
0: No, I like the Knicks. All of a sudden, I'm a Knicks fan. Now, if I see a guy in the hallway and goes, "The Knicks stink!" I'm going to stand there and argue with the guy. You're right. Goodbye. When you see a homeless guy or a nut on the sidewalk and ranting and raving about Jesus, this and that, you stop and argue with him?
27: Well, no.
0: No.
27: But, these people, some of these people are actually smart. And it's just they really need a doctor for the Trump derangement syndrome. These people really need psychiatrists.
0: It won't work. The psychiatrist has Trump derangement syndrome. They're nice, normal people. They go nuts on this subject. Everybody has some guy they hate. maybe somebody that fired him, somebody, you know, the ex-wife. Right. You bring up the name, they go, Carlos, that's got that kid. Yep. They go crazy when you mention the name.
27: But now the same thing's going to happen, Mark, when J.D. Vance or Rubio, the Vance-Rubio ticket comes along. It's never going to end. It's like they're just going to go ballistic all the time. But
0: remember, it happened with Bush, and that's where the name started. Right. They called it Bush Derangement Syndrome back then.
27: Right.
0: Charles Krauthammer.
27: Watching Hakeem Jeffries on TV, this guy literally has an IQ of 80. It's really sad these people are getting jobs like this, you know?
0: Yeah, but if you say the right, it's Democrats. Say the right things, they'll vote for you. It doesn't matter what it is. Mamdani, Gavin Newsom. Anyway, thanks for calling. Let's go to Pat in Scarsdale. Pat, how you doing?
1: Hey, Mark. How are you?
0: Good.
1: As part of the deal with Iran, we're supposed to be picking up the enriched uranium.
0: Yeah.
1: One thought comes to my mind. What about them turning that over to utilities? The enriched uranium, so maybe the utilities could use it for their processes.
0: No, we destroy it. We destroy it on site. We got plenty of uranium. We don't need their uranium. But we did this last time. We did this with Libya when Gaddafi gave up all his nuclear dust, nuclear material. We got teams that know how to go over there and destroy it. In some cases, they bring it back here and destroy it. But it's easy to destroy on site. Let's go to Joe in Connecticut. Joe, how are you?
2: Hello, Mark.
0: Yes.
2: Good to hear your voice.
0: Yes.
2: Look, you know, Mamdani actually has also destroyed the Mitchell Lama housing program in New York. They have an edict where if you have a three-bedroom, you have to have three unrelated people can live in that same apartment.
0: Yeah.
2: At the same time, they have Habitat for Humanity acting as the monitor. And they have a lot of Mamdani buddies in there that are scrutinizing all the
0: scrutinizing, you say. Now, you're up in Connecticut. What do you know about Mitchell Lama?
2: I just escaped New York, Mark.
0: Oh, you did?
2: I just ran away from there.
0: You did? Where are you in Connecticut?
2: Born and raised in Brooklyn, New York. I'm 83 years old. I ran away from Connecticut, from Brooklyn about a year ago at this point.
0: And where are you in Connecticut?
2: I'm in Fairfield County, Westport.
0: Very Westport. Look at you. Very nice.
2: You better believe it, brother. I'm telling you, from a kid who came up shining shoes to Westport, this is the American dream. And these people and all of this insanity, all of this left-wing Democratic hatred that they churn like butter and smear over everybody. It's
0: now,
2: so horrible.
0: Do not use the word schmear in Westport. They won't know what you're saying.
2: No, they do. They do. It's very...
0: actually, Westport. A lot of New Yorkers. Big Jewish community in Westport, too. But if you go to...
2: Fairfield County. God bless the Jews.
0: Yeah, but
2: let me tell you.
0: If you go up to Shelton, don't say the word schmear. They won't know what you're talking about.
2: Well, you know, Woodridge has a Katz's Deli up there. How goyish can it be? Oh.
0: Well, that's true. That's true. But Westport's
2: very
0: nice.
2: Yeah, they got a great Katz's Deli up there, Mark. But I'm telling you, this what they've done to America, Trump derangement syndrome, is worse than the...
0: All country. Right, enough complaining. It's a beautiful sunny day. Go out and enjoy it.
2: 83 years old, Mark. I'm still kicking ass.
0: All right, yeah. Are you married?
2: I'm a widower.
0: Oh, so...
2: I'm a widower.
0: A lot of women.
2: But I have a very nice lady friend.
0: A lot of women chasing you around there in Westport?
2: Excuse me?
0: A lot of women chasing you around in Westport, huh?
2: Well, I have to duck, bob, and weave because, you know, they drool. They go wild.
0: I would think
2: especially
0: so, yeah. Why don't you go over,
2: my Porsche.
0: Go over that new Delamar Hotel, that bar. That bar is very active. I think a guy like you walking in.
2: Which bar?
0: The new Delamar Hotel.
2: The Delamar Hotel over here in Westport.
0: Yeah. It just opened. Big, huge bar. A lot of action there. Yeah, I think you should.
2: Well, I tell you what. I avoid the action in my old age. I got to pick and choose, Mark.
0: Oh, all right.
2: You know, once you get me wound up, I'm a long-distance runner.
0: Yeah, a guy like you can afford to be fussy. Anyway,
2: me.
0: We got to go talk to anybody else. But
2: all right. Thank you very much.
0: Right.
2: Take good care.
0: Thanks for calling. Actually, we got to do the news because Michael Goodwin is on vacation. I think he comes back next week. But coming up next, we'll talk to Howie Carr. Lots to talk to him about coming up on 710 WOR. Let's get the latest news. Here's Daria Albinger.
3: Morning, Mark. The social media post was pretty clear. It said parade Thursday, Manhattan. And if you have to ask, yes, it's for the Knicks. The traditional New York celebration starting at 10 a.m. That post, by the way, was from Mayor Mamdani. Proceeds through the Canyon of Heroes. And it ends at City Hall with the NBA champs getting keys to the city. President Trump heads to the G7 summit in France with the framework for a peace deal with Iran. It calls for the Strait of Hormuz to be reopened as soon as possible, and it ends with a ceasefire so other issues can be worked out. The agreement is scheduled to be signed Friday in Geneva. Rex Heuermann, the Gilgo Beach killer, will

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6: Well, Howie Carr, one of the great talk show hosts in America, also a best-selling author. 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
6: I can't remember. Non-gestating, that's a father?
7: Come on. It's New York State. Kathy Hochul, she's pondering whether to sign this monumental legislation.
6: Yeah, they actually passed this law that you can't say mother or father in state business. You have to say gestating parent.
7: Is the New York Times reporting on this issue, by the way, this burning issue? I rather doubt it.
6: I don't think so. we have Knicks fever. Everybody's talking about the New York Knicks. Outside of New York, are people, like in Boston, are they talking about this?
7: No, not much. No. It's I mean, it's kind of like, the Celtics got eliminated early on by the 76ers, and then the 76ers got erased instantly by the Knicks. But, hey, I mean, it's not bad. I remember the old days, the old team. This is a good team. This was a hustling team. Everybody's happy about it. I mean, everybody in New York. I understand why they're happy.
6: Yeah.
7: It's just, it's one of those things. If it's not your team, it's just totally different, obviously.
6: Now, that UFC fight last night, I love this. I'm not a big UFC fan, but it's great because it drives these Democrats and these liberals nuts. They go crazy.
7: Oh, yeah. Oh, yeah. You know, the best headline I saw was in the Babylon Bee. They said, Democrats want to stop the hallowed ground that was used by Joe Biden to take selfies with topless trannies for being used in a UFC fight. It's perfect. Then there was a guy on a Republican on CNN a couple of weeks ago who mentioned that topless trannies, and they're all going, "What are you talking about?" You know, they all have this convenient amnesia, don't they, Mark? Have you noticed that?
6: Yeah. And then some Democrats, they showed it on MSNBC, UFC. The guy's punching them. They're punching each other in the face. They're kicking them in the stomach. This is the worst thing for liberals. They really have no idea what goes on in America, do they? In middle America.
7: Right. And then they had this. They had some kind of counter event, and it was just these horrible people, these ancient losers, Joy Reid maybe she was at a different one this weekend, but Bette Midler and Robert De Niro, and then they end up, there's about 40 of them, and they're all singing some song off key, which is on the top of it also, it's a terrible song. And I mean, this is how you this is how you counter-program? I mean, I guess it is differently. Counter-programming means different, a different type of show, but still, I mean, who wants to go to that show?
6: Yeah. So they're mad that we're at war with Iran. They're mad that we're in a ceasefire. A deal has been announced. They're mad about that. But what do you think happens Friday? You think we actually sign this deal?
7: I don't know. I think they'll sign some deal. I don't think it's really worth the paper it's written on, honestly. Yeah. But I guess the point is just to get the price of the gasoline down. It's already like under $4 where I drive around in Boston, and so I guess that's the key. Just get by the election, get by the midterms. That's redistricted so that they maybe the Republicans may be able to keep control of the House. The economy is in pretty good shape, other than the price of gasoline and diesel. So I guess. I guess it's a, you know, it's not exciting me, though. Is it exciting you?
6: No. No, this is going to go on for a while. There'll be other chapters to this, but...
7: Yeah, this I kind of get the feeling this is like the end of World War One. You know what I mean? I hope it's not going to be 20 years, but they're not they have no intention of abiding by this.
6: You got to give them credit though, those Iranian negotiators. You could blow up everything in sight. You could have a bomb right aimed at their head. They still give you a hard time. It's pretty interesting.
7: Well, you know, the thing is, they knew that we weren't going to blow them up. That's the key. You know, they were counting on our innate charity and you know, New Testament like actions. And you know, I think we should have just taken them out. I mean, I don't know. But I wouldn't, on the other hand, I don't want to lose the midterms. If I were President Trump, I wouldn't want to get impeached every 2 months for having a UFC fight on the White House lawn.
6: Yeah, but
7: hey, and that's what it would have been.
6: Yeah, but you know him. He kind of would want that. He loves trouble. He loves problems. He loves battling. He loves a fight. I think he'd like getting impeached every month. He didn't. It wakes him up. He loves it.
7: Yeah, I was just over at J.P. Morgan doing some banking transactions. They said, "Do you need anything else?" And I said, "I was thinking about saying, just don't debank me like you did President Trump and all the rest of his family." But then I thought, "Nah, I didn't need to say that."
6: You know, when they debanked him, they sent a letter. You know what it said at the end of the letter?
7: What?
6: The letter ended with, "Thank you for your attention to this matter."
7: Is so, that where he got that?
6: That's where he got it. I think he does that just to troll them. I think that's why he does it, just to needle them.
7: Oh, that's great. I didn't know that. That's really an interesting point.
6: An immigrant came to this country with nothing, an immigrant, African-American immigrant, and he became the first trillionaire in the world. Why are Democrats mad at this guy? What did he do wrong?
7: That's what I keep saying. I mean, not only is he an immigrant, and they claim he was an illegal immigrant for a time, right?
6: Yeah.
7: I mean, that makes him even more of a nature's nobleman, right? And he's an African-American. I mean, what's the problem here?
6: And
7: he's made all these other people millionaires now. And you know, a large percentage of them are persons of color, POCs. I mean, I would think they, and I'll bet some of them even are bi POCs, which is even better, right? So what's the problem here with Elon Musk?
6: It's not like he was a hedge fund guy just manipulating stocks. He was a guy that invented stuff. They claim they love electric cars. He's the guy that perfected it. He invented rockets, things that saved lives, Starlink, all this other stuff. So
7: yeah. And now Bernie Sanders is going to have to the trillionaires, the billionaires. He had to cut out millionaires a few years back when, you know, he got his three houses after he allowed Hillary Clinton to make a takeover of his campaigns in 2008 and 2016.
6: Yeah.
7: These people though. I mean, you know, how did the fake Indian Elizabeth Warren? How did she suddenly become worth $12 million? I know she got the no-interest loan to buy her mansion and near Harvard Square in Cambridge, but, I mean, that doesn't work out to $12 million. Where'd the $12 million come from?
6: Yeah, you're right. On a government salary, $12 million. Now, we know how Bernie made the money.
7: How about Ayanna Pressley? She's our squad member from Boston. She's never had a real job. Doesn't even have a college degree. Her husband is a jailbird who did 10 years in prison. He gets out of prison. She gets elected to Congress, and he becomes an empowerment consultant. An empowerment consultant. That's his job. Al Sharpton says, "I should have thought of that. An empowerment consultant." Now they're worth $10 million, and they have a mansion on Martha's Vineyard where Barack Obama lives.
6: Wow.
7: And John Kerry.
6: Unbelievable.
7: It's nice, isn't it?
6: Only in America, only in American government. But hey, Howie Carr, great stuff. Now, you can hear his show, you can get his books, you can get everything at HowieCarrShow.com. And you got the Father's Day gifts at HowieCarrShow.com?
7: 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You'll have it by Father's Day.
6: Oh, all right. Well, and his books are great. 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Howie Carr, thanks for being with us.
7: Okay, always a pleasure, Mark.
6: All right.
7: Thank you. Bye.
6: Take care. Hey, don't forget, Buck and Clay will be here. They're here every weekday at noon. They do a really good show, noon to 3. Then at 3 o'clock, you got the most listened to radio show in America, Sean Hannity. You got Jesse Kelly every night at 6. And Jimmy Fallon, what a funny show. 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
6: That's going to be a beautiful day today and tomorrow. Looks like some rain on Wednesday or Thursday, but you want to do stuff outside today and tomorrow. Spectacular days. Also, we're in that period now where the days are longer than ever. I think we got like another week or so before they start getting shorter, but light out till almost 9 o'clock for the next week or so. So we got a lot to get to in the next hour. We'll get back to Elon Musk. Becomes the first trillionaire in the world. On Friday, and everybody hates him for it. Everybody's mad. The Democrats, the crazy Democrats are furious and fuming at Elon Musk. We'll go over some of that, but otherwise, everything doing great. Oil's down $5 a barrel today. Stock market's up to a new record high on the Dow. Anyway, a lot to get to, and we'll do it right after the news. Mark Simone here on 710 WOR.

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2: It's 75 degrees at 11 o'clock. I'm Daria Albinger. The city's preparing to honor the NBA champion Knicks with a ticker tape parade on Thursday.
3: A large crowd greeted the starting five as they appeared in Midtown on NBC's Today Show just 2 days after their NBA title win. Guard Jalen Brunson was asked how it feels to be in the moment.
4: I don't think it's truly settled in at all, but honestly, we're really grateful for the opportunity that presented itself, and I'm just happy that we seized the moment.
3: Brunson and his teammates will be celebrated Thursday with a ticker tape parade up Broadway. They'll then get the keys to the city in a ceremony honoring the team at City Hall. I'm Scott Pringle, WOR News.
2: It's a deal to work on a peace deal. The U.S. and Iran's agreement extends a fragile ceasefire for 60 days and reopens the Strait of Hormuz quickly, but Vice President Vance says it's not a done deal.
5: We'll be releasing the text this week, and what everybody will see is that Iran doesn't get a dime of money unless they perform their obligations. And the money that we're talking about is fundamentally sanctions relief. We're not giving them American money. Not a single dollar of American money will go to Iran.
2: The agreement is expected to be signed Friday in Geneva. Mayor Mamdani's decision to hire almost 600 new police officers is not sitting well with a key group of his supporters.
6: The Democratic Socialists of America stated that the proposed police expansion runs counter to the socialist and working class values of the movement that elected Mayor Mamdani. They're instead urging him to invest those funds into community safety programs. The public criticism marks a rare and notable break between the influential far-left group and the mayor, who has long considered the DSA his political home. Mayor Mamdani defended the staff increase as a necessary measure to address policing needs in the Bronx. Bill Trefiro, WOR News.
2: President Trump has selected one of his former personal attorneys, James McDonald, to serve as the next U.S. attorney for the Southern District of New York, the top federal prosecutor in Manhattan.
7: In a Truth Social post, Trump says he believes McDonald can deliver strong results in the new role. McDonald is a former Manhattan prosecutor and would replace Jay Clayton after Clayton was nominated to become Director of National Intelligence. McDonald previously worked on Trump's legal team appealing his New York hush money conviction. The White House has not said whether McDonald will be formally nominated for Senate confirmation or serve in an acting capacity. His position as U.S. attorney would give him oversight on cases ranging from terrorism and espionage to security fraud and public corruption. Lisa Salvati, WOR News.
2: Headed to the Jersey Shore, you will not be alone when you get there. The jellyfish are going to be back in droves, and these are extra nasty.
8: Montclair State University Marine Biology and Coastal Sciences Director Dr. Paul Bologna says normally a jellyfish sting will hurt for a bit and go away, but not clinging jellyfish. No, they hurt and then hurt more. He says the pain actually escalates over time, sometimes requiring medical treatment. Dr. Bologna studies jellyfish and says they spawned a lot more offspring than usual this past winter. So he says that could mean a really bad clinging, stinging jellyfish season at the Jersey Shore this summer. Levon Putney, WOR News.
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11: Beautiful afternoon here with sunshine in the forecast at 79, 60 our low tonight. Sunny skies tomorrow, high tomorrow 78, and a bump up in the rain chances as we move into midweek with Wednesday's high 78. More showers and storms expected Thursday with Thursday's high in the mid-80s. Sunshine this hour 72. Richard DeWedding at the Weather Channel on 710 WOR.
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2: The Yankees took down Toronto 8-3 last night. Mets beat Atlanta 8-1. And if the Knicks are the kings of pro basketball, the Liberty on their way to becoming the queens. They have booked a spot in the WNBA Commissioner's Cup final with a win over Washington 86-64. Stocks are in good shape so far. The Dow is up 655 points. The NASDAQ is ahead 689 points. And the S&P is 126 points on the plus side. Next news, 11:30 bulletins at once. Wake up with Curtis Sliwa and Larry Menti, 6 to 10 weekdays. I'm Daria Albinger on 710 WOR.
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16: Wow, beautiful sunny day today and tomorrow. We'll talk about the Knicks. We'll get to Elon Musk. We'll get to Plattner and a whole lot more. You know, this is going to be a parade, a big parade. It looks like it'll be Thursday morning.
17: We're going to be sharing some additional details over the next few days, but it is going to be on Thursday. There's going to be a ceremony at City Hall. Then there's going to be a ticker tape parade, the first time in Knicks history. And we're also going to be presenting keys to the city to the team.
16: Yeah, it's the Canyon of Heroes. They always say down the Canyon of Heroes. That actually goes up. It heads uptown. It starts at the bottom and heads up to City Hall. Do you know that the Knicks, each player will get a bonus for winning the championship? You know how much the bonus is? $770,000. Each player gets almost $1 million. $750,000 as a bonus. President Trump described the Knicks championship run as maybe the greatest of all time. Sent them a great message. Now, of course, you had some mayhem afterwards in the Times Square area, 42nd Street down to Grand Central. 63 people arrested, 4 stabbings, 1 shooting. But this was a pleasure compared to Chicago on a typical Saturday night. 10 members of the NYPD were injured, including one officer hit by a glass bottle. It was pretty ugly stuff. Now, setting buses on fire, overturning buses, that kind of stuff. These were buses that were being used to transport World Cup soccer fans to MetLife Stadium. So, you know, we got surveillance video over every inch of the street. And if you look at the video, you can clearly see the faces of the idiots doing this. So hopefully they will all be tracked down and arrested. One bus was completely torched after these maniacs lit pieces of clothing on fire and tossed it inside. Again, hopefully they'll find and track down every single one of them. Yesterday, the UFC fight last night at the White House. I'm looking at people that were there posting video. Spectacular staging, production. Really, really amazing night. And it went on for hours. Now, this is very upsetting to Democrats and liberals. They never heard of UFC fighting. They don't know what it is. You know, especially the media types. They all live in the middle of Manhattan. They live in the middle of D.C., the middle of Beverly Hills. They've never been to actual America. They don't know what a Wawa is. Seriously, they don't. Never heard of it. They don't know what the Olive Garden is. They've never been to one. They've never heard of it. They have no idea about normal America. They've heard of NASCAR. They don't know that anybody actually watches it. They don't imagine anybody actually goes to it. It's actually the number one spectator sport in America, NASCAR. But they don't know about any of this stuff. So they certainly don't know anything about UFC fighting. They've never heard about it. And they thought this was disgusting. Look at this. PBS, you know, they have a PBS news hour. You want to see some slanted, you want to see some biased, slanted news. One night, put on that PBS news hour. It's on every night. It's on Friday night. And they only have like the most left-wing kooks. If they have anybody they call a Republican, it's always like a New York Times Republican which means a left winger. It means it's a very biased left winger. So it's David Brooks, the real left wing New York Times columnist. Actually, now he works for The Atlantic, which is the most biased left wing publication on earth. And then from MS Now, Jonathan Capehart. By the way, two very nice guys, but the most slanted left wing guys. So that's who they have on. And they're denouncing UFC fighting. And they said it shows the cultural decline. It's unconscionable. Now, all these people denouncing it, when Biden had that trans, those topless tranny people dancing all over the White House topless. And remember, they painted the southern part of the White House. They painted it red, white, and blue. And they painted the columns. It was disgusting what they did to the White House. And these trans people, topless trans women, or I guess they're women, I don't know, but topless, dancing with Biden all over the White House lawn. I mean, you couldn't find anything more unpresidential than this whole thing. But you notice all these same people, David Brooks, Jonathan Capehart, never mentioned it, never did it, never said, never denounced it. But they said this is the cultural decline of America. They said John F. Kennedy brought Robert Frost, Jerome Robbins, Leonard Bernstein to the White House. He also brought Judith Exner. He brought Marilyn Monroe in through the back door. Remember Pixie and Dixie, those two hookers he had on staff who would swim with him in the pool? And now we have cage fighting. Don't anybody say America's not in cultural decline. Well, but again, they're unaware of what goes on in America. They don't know UFC fighting is a very, very, very big deal in America. I'm not a fan of it, though. I'm not a big boxing fan, but that looks a little more dignified, a little more elegant. But this, they're barely wearing gloves. They're punching each other in the head, and they're kicking each other in the stomach. To me, it's not the greatest sport, but what do I know? So on Friday, Elon Musk becomes the first trillionaire in the history of the world, the first trillionaire ever. It was an amazing feat, especially for a guy that came to America with nothing, an immigrant, an African-American immigrant, comes here and becomes the first trillionaire. How much is $1 trillion? Well, think about it this way. 1 million seconds ago, it was June 1st. 1 billion seconds ago, it was 1994. 1 trillion seconds ago, it was 30,000 B.C., So with a net worth of over $1 trillion, Musk has more money than 197 countries, than the domestic product of 197 countries. There's only 21 nations on earth richer than Elon Musk. Musk could also, think about this, he could purchase every single franchise in the NFL, Major League Baseball, NHL, and NBA, and 10 of the world's most valuable soccer teams, and still have $400 billion left. A trillionaire. That's a hell of a lot of money. But Democrats went nuts. Jimmy Kimmel, in absolute rage, foaming at the mouth on TV Friday, yelling and screaming and lying, of course. I don't think he's lying. I think he's just stupid. I just think he doesn't know. A lot of these people just repeat things they hear on left-wing media. So he's yelling and screaming about how Elon Musk paid no taxes, came here and did nothing but take from this country. All he did was take. This, of course, is a total lie. Nobody in the history of America, or probably the world, ever paid more taxes than Elon Musk. He pays billions and billions. He's the single biggest taxpayer in history. Now, Tesla might not pay tax, but Tesla, believe it or not, doesn't make a profit. You know, when they said Amazon, why didn't it pay any taxes the first 10 years of Amazon? Why isn't it paying taxes? Because it's losing like $100 billion a year. The reason they're losing, they keep pumping the money back into the company. They don't take any of it. They just pump it back into research, development. But Kimmel fuming. Bernie Sanders yelling, this is a call to action. A call to action. You have to stop people from being successful. Now, remember, when Elon put that stock out, he becomes a trillionaire. But 4,500 of his employees became millionaires, 4,500. 400 of them, now worth over $100 million. And when I say employees, 4,400 became millionaires. If you look at the list, some of them are, you know, plumbers, electricians. Here's one guy, Trevor Heese. He was going to take a job at General Electric, but apparently his parents convinced him to go with... Oh, no, his parents wanted him to go to General Electric. He wanted to go to SpaceX. His parents said, General Electric, it's more stable, go there. But he didn't listen. He went to SpaceX, stayed there 12 years, which gave him over 100,000 shares. They pay a lot of the employees, all these employees in stock, among salary. They also give them stock. So at $100,000 a share, he's now worth $17 million in his 30s. $17 million. He's now semi-retired. This happened to a lot of guys. There's a plumber there who all of a sudden ended up with $10 million from his stock. But they were just going crazy. Bernie, it's a call to action. AOC. Elon Musk is not a scientist. He's not an engineer. He's a billionaire con man with a lot of money. Now, none of this is true. This is absolutely insane, this kind of talk. Paul Krugman. You remember that bug-eyed, weird-looking, with the crazy eyes, that New York Times economist who was always wrong about everything. Anytime he predicted a collapse, the stock market would boom. Anytime he predicted a boom, it would collapse. Always wrong every time. Paul Krugman said, this shows it's a rigged system. That Elon Musk could become a trillionaire. He called SpaceX a Ponzi scheme. This is insane. CNN and MS Now pundits called Musk a white supremacist. Actually, one of them was on with Scott Jennings, yelling that Musk is a white supremacist. So Jennings said, you might want to hire a lawyer right now. You might need a lawyer for that comment. So, but he's a guy who came to America with nothing, just a backpack. He and his brother started a little company called Zip2. I don't know what the hell it did, but 4 years later, he sold Zip2 for $300 million. I mean, the guy's a genius. He's a genius. A little, young little guy sells his company for $300 million. Then he started a company, co-founded a company called PayPal. PayPal revolutionized digital payments. He later sold PayPal to eBay for $1.5 billion. Took all that money and bet everything on Tesla and SpaceX. Now, the guy's had a bunch of failures. You know, you got to remember, every great, great success, Steve Jobs, everybody, every great company's had massive failures. That's how you learn. That's how you do stuff. You know, you do 100 things, 5 to 10 of them, absolute failures. Same thing with Trump. Guy's had, I think it's 172 companies. You know, each project's a separate company. Four of them went bankrupt. That was, and it was all Atlantic City, which is a very low record for bankruptcy. Most companies, you know, Apple's had more bankruptcies. Google had one of the biggest bankruptcies in history. Remember the Google glasses? That was like a $12 billion loss right there, that one thing. But Musk was an incredible worker. He worked insane hours. He slept on factory floors, office floors. He was constantly told everything he was doing was impossible. But he not only changed the world, he saved lives. He invented unbelievable stuff. Whatever that thing he invented for people that are paralyzed so they can do stuff, change their lives. Starlink has saved lives all over the world. It's used in war zones. Ukraine used it to survive. It's used all over the place. But Democrats hate this guy. Here's Liz Warren. Did you see that? It's up on her. Actually, you can go to my Twitter. You can see it. It's Liz Warren calling Musk a freeloader, denouncing him. But she's recording it in the back of her limo while the chauffeur is driving. if you're on my Twitter, also look at that video of her getting off her private jet. We know how Elon Musk made all this money. As we said earlier, how did Elizabeth Warren become a multimillionaire? She's a multimillionaire on a government salary. Could she explain that? Remember, Musk is the biggest single taxpayer in history. And her salary, every cent of it, forever, paid for by taxpayers. As Musk said, if you could die from irony, she'd be dead already. So unbelievable. Now, Democrats, they'll back anybody, anybody. They don't care who it is. They're not about character or any of that. They're backing Graham Plattner, who's got a giant Nazi tattoo right in the middle of his chest. He's got an incredible track record of terrible behavior with women, cheating on everybody, sexting and texting with all kinds of women. The only Democrat who'll be honest is Fetterman.
18: This is a guy that's been dropping picks on Kik for a decade. You know, and now you're a journalist. You all know what Kik is for. And, you know, they have significant problems about being, you know, the predator's playground for there. You know, why can't someone, perhaps you, ask him, why did you choose Kik of all the different apps?
16: Yeah, apparently it's a app where you meet very young women. But Democrats don't care. Now, listen to Hakeem Jeffries, not the brightest guy in the world. But they ask him, will he support Plattner. He was a little evasive.
19: Does Graham Plattner have the character to be a U.S. senator, Leader Jeffries?
20: Well, first of all, I thought you were going to say the big news of the week is the Knicks winning the NBA championship.
19: We're going to get to that,
20: for the
19: too.
20: First time in 53 years.
16: Yeah, but he kept ducking the question. This morning, he appears on Good Day New York wearing a Knicks hat and a T-shirt and what a cheap plan. Pandering, hustling politician. Hey, when we come back, by the way, Scott Shannon will be with us a little later this hour. The great Scott Shannon. We'll talk to him about the Knicks and other stuff coming up. But we'll take some calls next. 800-321-0710 is the number. 800-321-0710.
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16: Well, let's take some calls. 800-321-0710 is the number. 800-321-0710. Let's go to Phil in Suffolk County. Phil, how you doing?
32: Hello, Mark.
16: Yes, Phil.
32: The Camilo Anthony jury, the black boy that was convicted of murder, had three non-white jurors. A black prospective juror.
16: I think you're a little too concerned about the black and white. What is all the?
32: Well, yes, I know. Well, that's the race hustlers are concerned that there were no blacks on the jury. There was a black prospective juror who said, "I could never send a brother to jail." So, what do these race hustlers want? Do they want jury nullification for someone who murdered white boy?
16: What are you talking about? I mean, everybody goes into court, has a lawyer. The lawyer picks the jury. His defense lawyer decides, you know, you can pick people and reject people from a jury.
32: Of course, Mark, I'm not complaining about it.
16: Where are you in Suffolk County?
32: Excuse me?
16: Where are you in Suffolk County?
32: Oh, Northport, New York.
16: Northport. All right. The air's a little thin there.
32: Good.
16: I think it's getting to you. Yeah. All right. Now, Northport's very beautiful.
32: I love your show.
16: Northport is beautiful. Don't try to park there because there's not parking spaces anywhere, but otherwise it's very beautiful. Let's go to Mike in Florida. Mike, how you doing? Oh, wait a minute. There you are. We got it. Yes, Mike.
33: Your earlier callers mentioned cats, and it got me.
16: Call us right back. Your line is all messed. It's not your fault. Call us right back. He sounds like sped up, like a chipmunk. I don't know what exactly that is. See, we don't have actual phones anymore. There's no actual. This looks like a telephone, but everything in it is digital. and our phone calls are actually running through an Amazon cloud. I have no idea how this works. And as you can hear, it doesn't always work. But so you get sometimes this weird distortion, and then sometimes it just speeds up people. I don't know why it does it. Oh, we got Mike back. Let's try it again. Mike, are you there?
0: Hiya, Mark.
16: Oh, good. Now you sound like yourself.
0: Much better. Okay, good. All like right. I don't sound like an alien from Planet X.
16: You sound like a chipmunk.
0: Yes, exactly. Where's Dave Seville when I need him?
16: There you go.
0: So one of your earlier callers mentioned Katz's up in Connecticut. There's one opened up in Connecticut, and it got me homesick for the Katz's down on...
16: Katz's Delicatessen.
0: On the Lower East Side. Yeah, Katz's Deli.
16: Okay, but wait a minute. He's implying the real Katz's Deli from Manhattan opened in Connecticut. I don't think that's the case. There's something called Katz's.
0: Yeah, I didn't think so either.
16: No.
0: Although I heard they're taking they're going on a road show and they're going somewhere like Milwaukee or someplace to open for a food convention or something.
16: Yeah, it's a food convention, but Katz's is merely doing a pop up, you know, where they open for a day or two.
0: Yes.
16: So,
0: but it got me homesick for them, and I was wondering if you had a favorite. I used to go when I worked at Channel 11. I would go over to Sarge's once in a while. They were okay. It wasn't Katz's, and certainly wasn't Katz's pastrami. But do you have a particular one that you...
16: Sarge's is very good, and out of all the legendary delis, it's the only one that's still there. It's on 3rd Ave. Was it 3rd and 34th? 36th.
0: Yes.
16: And they still have the sandwich that's like a foot high. The greatest of all, of course, was the Carnegie Deli in its heyday, because it was not only an incredible deli, but late at night, that's where everybody would gather, all the comedians, everybody. And I'd sit there with them for hours. The great, whoever was in town appearing wherever would show up at the Carnegie Deli around 11 or 12 at night. If you go back and watch the Woody Allen movie, Broadway Danny Rose, they show that in the movie. But
0: I remember being in the Carnegie one day, and it was a table of Japanese tourists, and they ordered one of the biggest sandwich. They came, they went crazy. It was the most exciting thing to watch them go completely nuts over the sandwich at the Carnegie. quite hilarious.
16: People say, why in the Carnegie or Sarge's or anything, why do they make the sandwich a foot high? Why do they put so much in? Nobody could eat that. And Leo, the great owner of the Carnegie, explained to me one day, you can charge like double or triple. Nobody can complain because you're giving them their money's worth. If they can't eat it, that's their problem.
0: Exactly. Pastrami sandwich, last time I was at Katz's, that's 8 years ago, 10 years ago, it was like $20 or something. $24 was pastrami sandwich.
16: Yeah, well, Katz's doesn't make it ridiculously big, but the Carnegie, even Sarge's, it's really big. But it's like they could charge you for two sandwiches, even though you're only eating one. But a great point, Mike.
0: And
16: wait a minute, we lost him. Sorry about that. Let's go to Richard in Bayshore. Richard, how you doing?
2: Very well. Good morning, Mark. Listen, the Democrats keep telling us they're going to pack the court and end the filibuster. If we get a nice majority in both houses, why don't we pack the court? They're going to do it anyway.
16: We don't do stuff like that. I say we. The Republicans don't do stuff
2: fire
16: like that.
2: Fire with fire, baby.
16: Nah, Republicans don't do stuff like that. You got to remember, for many of these Republicans, they're like country club types. It's just government. You know, for Democrats, it's like warfare. This is like their religion. This is like 24/7. They'll do, and that's why they'll do anything. They'll go crazy. It's like a crusade for them. Traditionally, Republicans are kind of like, you know, like the Bushes. They'll show up for a few hours during the day, then it's back to the bar. And most Republicans are more private sector oriented. They don't worry about transforming. But Democrats, government is their whole life. When we come back, the legend, the greatest living radio DJ ever, Scott Shannon, we'll talk to him about the Knicks and all sorts of stuff coming up next on 710 WOR. Let's get the latest news. Here's Daria Albinger.
7: Hey, Mark. The Knicks did their part, and now the city will do theirs. The NBA champs are getting a ticker tape parade this Thursday at 10 a.m. After a ride through the Canyon of Heroes, it'll end at City Hall with the team getting keys to the city. President Trump heading to the G7 summit in Europe today, a day after announcing that the U.S. and Iran have reached a deal which allows the Strait of Hormuz to reopen, and it paves the way for negotiations for a permanent peace deal. It'll be signed on Friday in Geneva. The president has chosen one of his former defense attorneys to be the Manhattan top federal prosecutor, the U.S. attorney for New York Southern District. It isn't clear, though, if James McDonald is going to be confirmed by the Senate or if he'll serve in an acting capacity. A decision by British Parliament is getting worldwide attention. It would ban kids 16 and under from social media, and it could take effect as soon as next year. Next news, 12 o'clock bulletins at once. Wake up with Curtis Lewa and Larry Menti, 6 to 10 weekdays. I'm Daria Albinger on 710 WOR.
8: This is Richard DeWedding with the WOR Weather Channel forecast. Going to keep the sunshine going here this afternoon. 80 are high today with a northwesterly breeze. 60 the low tonight with a clear sky. Sunny tomorrow. High tomorrow is 78. 78 on Wednesday with a chance of showers in the forecast. Thursday, more showers and storms expected with Thursday's high in the mid-80s. Sunny this hour, 72 at WOR.
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0: I'm sure I'm not the only one who wasn't really a basketball fan.
1: There were plenty of new fans, believe me. 53 years, went to 11 presidents, the internet, smartphones, COVID, and finally the Knicks are on top again.
0: Do you know the last time they won the championship, the number one record was tie a yellow ribbon around the old oak tree.
1: That's correct. That is correct. You know, it's kind of weird, too, because it's wedding season right now. And every Saturday, all around the country, there are weddings planned. And when and all the fans, you know, all the Knicks fans, when it came time, they said, well, wait a minute. We got to go to that wedding. Holy crap. And we were, Trish and I were like that. So a friend of ours, one of the Merrill boys, Steve, and his wonderful wife, Nancy, they've got six kids, good Catholics, and they're five of them are girls, so he spent a lot of money on weddings. This was his last one. Cassidy is her name, and it was at the St. Regis Ballroom. You ever been in that hotel?
0: Yes, many times. It's right over there, block away.
1: So I'm sitting there, I'm thinking, what the hell am I going to do? And I called the bar. There's a little, they got a nice bar there. The King Cole Bar. King Cole, yeah. So I call. I said, you guys got any TVs ready to go for the game? The guy goes, sir, we don't have televisions in the King Cole Bar. Thank you for calling. So
0: wait, it's 2000. It's 2026. You can watch on your phone.
1: Yeah, I know, but that looks a little rude.
0: Yeah,
1: So when I got there, I saw Steve and I said, "Is it going to be offensive if I've got my phone?" He said, "You're not going to have to worry about that, man. I got you taken care of." He had made arrangements to have two big screen TVs put one on each side of the bar for the up in the ballroom. So.
0: Excellent.
1: It worked out. But the problem, there's one other problem, though. They had I didn't go to the post-game party. They have those, they have these extra parties. But there were a lot of people from different places around the country that came in for the groom, Max and Cassidy. They both went to school and all that. But the problem is a lot of these people they had to go to the post-game party, and then they had to go to their hotel. But the problem is, if you recall what was going on in the streets of New York, these poor people, one couple from Minnesota, we're going to be all right. I said, well, if you don't mind seeing school buses go up in flames, you'll have a good time.
0: Well, and hey, what about that World Cup FIFA? That I can't get into. I can't watch that.
1: I got nothing on that.
0: But I don't even... It's like Paraguay versus Uruguay. Who am I supposed to root for?
1: Are you going to attend the parade? Are you going to be, going to be on the air?
0: Luckily, I'll be on the air. No, I've never been to the Canyon of Heroes. You've probably been in one of those parades.
1: No, I never have. I've seen them. I watch them on TV, but it's going to be, they say it's going to be the biggest ticker tape parade ever.
0: Yeah, you know, there's actually no such thing as ticker tape anymore. They don't have stock tickers, so they have to buy this fake ticker tape and throw it. But it's now metallic and it glitters. It looks much better now.
1: Do you ever look back? At all the different events that were covered? I mean, that goes way back, a long time ago.
0: Yeah.
1: You know, I wanted to mention something else too, and this has kind of got swept under the rug. The Songwriters Hall of Fame was last Thursday at the Marriott Marquis, and our pal Taylor Swift became the youngest woman to ever get inducted into the Songwriters Hall of Fame.
0: Yeah, I mean, it's usually Gershwin, Cole Porter, like people like that are in there, but
1: the other thing,
0: tell me the first time you met Taylor Swift.
1: She had a country song out called Tim McGraw, and I was working at PLJ, and her father and the local record rep called me at PLJ and said, would you mind if we have a new artist? Can we just bring her by and, impress her that I know Scott Shannon or I know the guy that's on the air in New York? And I said, yeah. I don't have to put her on the air, do we? And I swear to God, the dad came in, really nice guy. She was sweet. And they were in the control room. And just sitting there talking, I said, did you bring a record just so I can hear what you sound like? Oh, yeah, I got it. My dad's got it. So I played it in cue, not on the air. I said, that's pretty good. That's nice. And so and she left the room to make a call or something. And I asked her dad, I said, is it okay to play this if I want to on the air? Oh, yeah. So we played it one time. He came running back down the hall. You know that's on the air? That's my song. Did you mean to play it? So she gave me a big hug. And that's how I got started, because no top 40 stations were playing that song. And it was just fun.
0: Another career you launched. Wow.
1: Well, she would have made it without me. Don't worry about that. You know what's so funny is her. You ever notice she shows up at all the big events? Yeah, she. I don't think she was a fan of the Knicks before.
0: No.
1: I never heard that. And then she had her posse. You see that whole thing?
0: Yeah, she's a brilliant.
1: They had the T-shirts.
0: Well, she's a brilliant marketer. Knows where to go, where to show up at just the right moments.
1: She had the T-shirt that said Stevie Nicks,
0: yeah.
1: Like K, you know. And I don't know how she got to be. I don't know. She's with the L.A., the Law and Order girl now.
0: Yeah, Marissa
1: Hardick. Yeah. They're buddies now, you know.
0: Yeah.
1: The funny thing, but you know how that got started?
0: No.
1: Taylor named her cat after her character on Law and Order. Yeah, that's the deal. That's her name on TV, and that's the name of her cat. Olivia Benson, I think.
0: If I get a cat, I could name it Lenny Briscoe after the Jerry Orbach character.
1: Yes, that'd be great. Fantastic. And you think about it for a second. Steven Spielberg introduced her at that big award ceremony. It was fun.
0: Wow. Hey, Scott Shannon, there's the Barrett Media Summit. That's a big event every year in New York. Barrett Media is the big trade magazine radio, and they have every major figure in radio from all over the country comes in. And there's a Scott Shannon Award this year. How did that come about?
1: I have no idea.
0: But it's a great honor. Somebody's going to win that.
1: Yeah, it's nice. And I'm also doing a couple of appearances and panels. I'm going to be with my old boss, Jim Ryan, and, of course, one of my friends who's a great DJ, Broadway Bill Lee, is going to be on the panel.
0: Yeah.
1: And, he actually, the guy who runs that whole thing, actually started out in the sports world. You know, he's been around for a while in the Barrett sheet and all that kind of stuff. But he's really excited, and it's going to be obviously right there in New York. Right?
0: Yeah, it's a huge event. It's 3 days. First day is the Talk Radio Summit. Second day is sports radio. Third day is music radio. Just go to barrettmedia.com. You can even get tickets.
1: Yeah, he's got tickets. It's going to be I saw pictures. He came by, and I saw some pictures of you guys hanging out together.
0: Yeah, about 2 weeks ago, he was here. He was actually here visiting our friend Tim McCarthy, and then stopped in the studio.
1: Oh boy. Aren't you out of time yet?
0: Yeah, actually we are. Look at this guy, such a pro. He knows exactly when to end the segment. We actually are. So, hey, I forgot to mention True Oldies Channel, which you do. You do the morning show, and it's a great 24-hour channel. What's the best way to listen to True Oldies Channel?
1: Well, We're on around the country on the 35, 40 different stations every morning. 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
1: Oh, yeah. We play the Beatles, the Stones, the Beach Boys, Motown, you know, things like that, the Temps and the Four Tops. Because what happened to radio was, remember when CBS FM was in its heyday? And then now, oldies are things from 85, 92,
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1: Yeah.
0: Scott Shannon, the legend.
1: All right, my friend.
0: Thanks for being with us.
1: Talk to you soon. Bye, buddy.
0: Take care. Hey, you know, Curtis is back. Yeah, every weekday morning. It's Curtis Sliwa, Larry Menti, every morning, 6 to 10 on 710 WOR.
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0: Look at that. Timed it out perfectly. No time left to talk. Now, if you want to do something outside, do it today or tomorrow. Beautiful sunshine, beautiful 80-degree sunny day today and tomorrow. Looks like rain on Wednesday and Thursday. I don't go away. Buck and Clay are coming up next. I'll be back tomorrow at 10. Talk to you then on 710 WOR.

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2: It is now 76 degrees out, 12 noon. I'm Liz Warner. The Knicks, not surprisingly, at the center of attention across the city this week. In fact, star Jalen Brunson, among the starting five who appeared on the Today Show this morning.
3: I don't think it's truly settled in at all, but honestly, we're really grateful for the opportunity that presented itself, and I'm just happy that we seized the moment.
2: And they're getting that well-deserved ticker tape parade this week.
4: New Yorkers are gearing up to celebrate the team's first championship for the first time in 53 years, with a ticker tape parade set for Thursday, and many aren't going to miss it.
5: I've been to every ticker tape parade when all the Yankees won, when the Giants won. I've pretty much been in the last, couple of decades, right? But this one is going to be so historic. Come on.
6: They might as well just say that that's a national holiday day for the New York City people, because nobody's going to work that day. I'm not going to work that day.
4: The city is set to post blue and orange signs along the parade route in Lower Manhattan, temporarily dubbing the Cannon of Heroes Champions Way. Natalie Migliori, WOR News.
2: And the U.S. and Iran have reached an initial peace deal, extending the fragile ceasefire for now 60 days, leading to the reopening of the Strait of Hormuz. Vice President J.D. Vance told ABC both parties have already signed that deal digitally.
7: We'll be releasing the text this week, and what everybody will see is that Iran doesn't get a dime of money unless they perform their obligations. And the money that we're talking about is fundamentally sanctions relief. We're not giving them American money. Not a single dollar of American money will go to Iran.
2: And this seems to be bringing good news for drivers. The nationwide average for gas has dipped below $4 a gallon. Just as road trip season heats up, we get more from Elizabeth Schulze.
8: We have seen the U.S. and other countries dip into their oil stockpiles to try to alleviate prices. The U.S. Strategic Petroleum Reserve now actually on track to reach its lowest level since 1983, and it will take months to replenish those reserves. So the key for gas prices from here is how quickly we actually start to see tankers move through the Strait of Hormuz. If there are no clear signs that that oil is coming back on the market, we could still see gas prices go up again this summer.
2: And New York's admitted Gilgo Beach serial killer, Rex Heuermann, set to be sentenced this week. He admitted he murdered eight women over a 17-year period beginning in 1993. The former architect now faces life in prison without the possibility of parole. He will be sentenced on Wednesday. And 12 people have died after a skydiving plane crash in Butler, Missouri. NBC's Maggie Vespa reports it happened yesterday near the airport.
9: Investigators with the National Transportation Safety Board are set to start combing through that wreckage and trying to figure out why this plane went down, killing 11 skydivers and their pilot. In other words, everyone on board, according to authorities.
2: The plane was carrying members of the Skydive Kansas City team. And another media merger now in the works.
10: Fox is buying Roku for $22 billion, or about $160 per share. It's the latest chapter in the ongoing saga of media consolidation as the industry deals with changes and challenges. The deal will bring together Fox News and sports channels, as well as streaming service Tubi, which it bought in 2020 with Roku. It's been about 7 years since Fox made its last major move of this kind, when it sold its entertainment assets in a $71 billion deal with Disney. Daria Albinger, WOR News.
2: It is now 73 degrees out and 12:03.
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0: Here's a WOR Weather Channel forecast. Sunshine here this afternoon, around 80 for a high today with a northwest breeze. Clear sky tonight, falling back to 60. Sunny tomorrow, high tomorrow 78. And a rain chance increase as we move into the day on Wednesday with a high 78. Thursday, scattered thunderstorms, a high 85. Richard DeWetting at the Weather Channel on 710 WOR.
2: Well, the Knicks capturing their first title since 1973, taking down the Spurs in Game 5. Yankees took out the Blue Jays, capture that rubber match. They host the White Sox tomorrow. And the Mets won their rubber match against Atlanta. 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
2: It is now 73 degrees, 1 o'clock. Good afternoon. I'm Liz Warner. City officials planning that ticker tape parade for the championship New York Knicks.
3: Scores of Knicks fans are expected to jam Lower Manhattan for a parade up Broadway that starts at 10 o'clock near Battery Park Thursday. The Knicks will then take part in a City Hall ceremony. Big Knicks fan Mayor Zoran Mamdani will hand the Knicks the keys to the city.
4: We've been waiting for this for our entire lives. It's been 53 years, and for us to be here in this moment, we just can't say thank you enough to this team.
3: Fans are pumped.
5: Everyone is just so happy, no matter race, creed. It's beautiful chaos.
3: Not everything's beautiful about the chaos. Following the Knicks' win, dozens arrested after vehicles set on fire and officers were attacked in Manhattan. I'm Scott Pringle, WOR News.
2: And the starting five appearing on NBC's Today Show this morning, Karl-Anthony Towns says it is great to see New Yorkers so fired up.
6: Just to see the fans so excited, to see city so alive and so together, it means a lot. That's what it's really about, to be able to have this game of sports bring around the whole city and unite them as one.
2: A criminal investigation underway in South Jersey after a fleeing van struck an ICE agent.
7: Staffordshire Township Police say the incident began around 9:30 Monday morning on Route 72 when ICE agents tried to make an arrest. The suspect fled in a van, striking an ICE officer who responded by shooting out the car's back window. The ICE agent was injured, but no word on severity. The suspect is still at large. Local police say they weren't involved in the operation, but they have cordoned off the site with crime scene tape directing traffic away from Route 72, the main road into Long Beach Island. Sarah Lee Kessler, WOR News.
2: And confirmed and admitted serial killer Gilgo Beach, Rex Huerman, set to be sentenced on Wednesday. The former architect facing life in prison without the possibility of parole. Jury selection beginning today in the federal death penalty trial of a man charged in the 2022 racially motivated mass shooting at a top supermarket up in Buffalo.
8: Peyton Gendron is already serving life in prison with no chance of parole after pleading guilty to the murders of 10 black people in state court. The death penalty is now at the center of his federal case. U.S. District Judge Lawrence Velardo will preside over the trial, giving prospective jurors instructions that describe the allegations against Gendron before they answer an extensive written questionnaire. If found guilty, the jurors who are selected will determine whether he should be executed. Natalie Migliori, WOR News.
2: And in France today for the G7 summit, the president spoke about the new peace agreement with Iran and the Strait of Hormuz.
9: The Strait opens completely. It's open now, but it opens completely. We'll have all the mines knocked out for the most part. We have a lot of lanes right now already.
2: The deal will be formally signed Friday in Geneva. 73 degrees, it's 103.
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13: Here's a WOR Weather Channel forecast. Sunshine here this afternoon, around 80 for a high today with a northwest breeze. Clear sky tonight, falling back to 60. Sunny tomorrow, high tomorrow 78, and a rain chance increase as we move into the day on Wednesday with a high 78. Thursday, scattered thunderstorms, a high 85. Richard DeWetting at the Weather Channel on 710 WOR.
2: Well, the championship Knicks parade on Thursday. Downtown Mets won their rubber match, blowing out the Braves, and they visit Cincinnati starting tonight. 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The big soccer tournament is here. Extreme gridlock also here. Skip the traffic, take public transit, sit back, relax, and arrive on time. In a showdown of transit versus traffic, transit wins every time. 73 degrees, it's 105. Next news, 130. Bulletins at 1, wake up with Curtis Lee and Larry Menti in the morning, 6 till 10 weekdays. I'm Liz Warner, 710 WOR.
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2: It is now 74 degrees, 2 o'clock. Good afternoon. I'm Liz Warner. This morning, even more celebrations after the Knicks scored off their NBA championship with a win.
3: A large crowd greeted the starting five as they appeared in Midtown on NBC's Today Show just 2 days after their NBA title win. Guard Jalen Brunson was asked how it feels to be in the moment.
4: I don't think it's truly settled in at all, but honestly, we're really grateful for the opportunity that presented itself, and I'm just happy that we seized the moment.
3: Brunson and his teammates will be celebrated Thursday with a ticker tape parade up Broadway. They'll then get the keys to the city in a ceremony honoring the team at City Hall. I'm Scott Pringle, WOR News.
2: Now, Mayor Mamdani backing up the NYPD's efforts during the Saturday celebrations. Following that win, the NYPD says at least 63 people were arrested, 10 officers injured during the chaotic celebrations across the city on Saturday. And the Gilgo Beach serial killer learning his fate on Wednesday.
5: Rex Huerman has admitted murdering 8 women over a 17-year period beginning in 1993. The Massapequa, Long Island man was arrested in Manhattan 3 years ago, where he worked as an architect. The 62-year-old is facing life in prison without the possibility of parole. Sarah Lee Kessler, WOR News.
2: And a toddler has been hospitalized following a fall from a second-story window in Brooklyn. The Daily News now reporting the 2-year-old girl's mother was in the bathroom at the time of the incident around 8 a.m. when the child went tumbling out the window of the private home on East 2nd Street in Midwood. She was rushed to the hospital in critical condition and is currently undergoing surgery. Meanwhile, just last month, a 3-year-old girl survived falling from a second-story window in Ridgewood, Queens, while her mother was bathing another child. And the president is in France right now for the G7 World Leaders Summit. This is fresh off his announcement that the U.S. and Iran had reached a ceasefire agreement with a 60-day extension. Vice President Vance telling ABC the deal has been signed digitally. We get more from ABC's Karen Travers.
6: According to a senior administration official, this initial agreement leads to the dismantling of the Iranian nuclear program, leads to the United States destroying and removing enriched uranium from Iran, calls for inspections to ensure a long-term commitment and that it's long-term enforceable, and Iran gets rewarded economically only if they meet the obligations under the deal. Iran has been demanding the release of its frozen assets and the lifting of sanctions.
2: 74 degrees, it is now 203.
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0: Here's a WOR Weather Channel forecast. Sunshine here this afternoon, around 80 for a high today with a northwest breeze. Clear sky tonight, falling back to 60. Sunny tomorrow, high tomorrow 78, and a rain chance increase as we move into the day on Wednesday with a high 78. Thursday, scattered thunderstorms, a high 85. Richard DeWetting at the Weather Channel on 710 WOR.
2: Well, the next ticker tape parade Thursday, Mets visit Cincinnati tonight, and the Yankees host the White Sox tomorrow. 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The big soccer tournament's here. Extreme gridlock also here. In a showdown of transit versus traffic, transit wins every time. It's 2:05, next news 2:30. 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
2: It is now 74 degrees, 3 o'clock. Good afternoon. I'm Liz Warner. New York City gearing up for its first ever ticker tape parade to celebrate the NBA champion Knicks.
3: It may be the third time the Knicks have won the NBA finals, but they never got a proper parade. With Mayor Mamdani saying it could very well be the largest turnout along the canon of heroes.
4: And I think that speaks to what this team means to this city. It also speaks to 53 years of waiting. It speaks to 26 years since the last time we were in the finals.
3: Thursday's parade will be followed by a ceremony at City Hall, with Mayor Mamdani saying the team will get the keys to the city. Mamdani says the time and day of the parade was set in coordination with the Knicks and the NYPD. Natalie Migliori, WOR News.
2: And in France today for the G7 summit, the president spoke about the Memorandum of Understanding with Iran. This is slated to open up the Strait of Hormuz and extend the ceasefire between the U.S. and Iran for 2 months, the president calling it a great agreement.
5: The main thing is that Iran will not have a nuclear weapon. They fully agreed to that with strong policing powers.
2: That deal digitally signed yesterday, and it'll be formally signed Friday in Geneva. And with that U.S.-Iran peace agreement, national average gas prices have fallen.
6: For the first time since April, the average price of regular gas in the U.S. is below $4 per gallon at $3.99, according to Gas Buddy. That means filling up a mid-sized 18-gallon SUV costs about $72 today. That's down from $81 1 month ago, but still well above the $53 it cost before the war began at the end of February.
2: That's ABC's Christiane Cordero. Now, in New York, the average for a gallon is $4.06, New York City's average $4.36, and the average for a gallon in New Jersey $4.10. A two-year-old now hospitalized following a fall from a second-story window in Brooklyn. It happened around 8 this morning at a private home in Midwood. It's believed her mother may have stepped away and the child wandered to the window. She is listed in critical condition, undergoing surgery at Maimonides. And another media merger is now in the works.
7: Fox is buying Roku for $22 billion, or about $160 per share. It's the latest chapter in the ongoing saga of media consolidation as the industry deals with changes and challenges. The deal will bring together Fox News and sports channels, as well as streaming service Tubi, which it bought in 2020 with Roku. It's been about 7 years since Fox made its last major move of this kind, when it sold its entertainment assets in a $71 billion deal with Disney. Daria Albinger, WOR News.
2: It's 74 degrees out and 3:03.
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9: I'm Adrienne Watson with your WOR traffic. Let's start on the Garden State Parkway, southbound Garden State Parkway past exit 137 in Cranford. That's a crash. Those delays go back for about a mile or so. Southbound 109, a little slow through the Linden area. The Turnpike is doing great if that works for you as an option. Inbound George Washington Bridge, just a couple of minutes. Cross Bronx heavy to 3rd Avenue. Westbound Cross Bronx is Castle Hill on out. Deegan Building both ways to the Cross Bronx. Lincoln Tunnel a few minutes in both directions. Holland a few minutes both ways as well. Westbound Southern State, Eagle Avenue, there's a stall. Delays go back for over a mile. 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I'm Adrienne Watson. 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
0: The WOR Weather Channel forecast. Sunshine here this afternoon, around 80 for a high today with a northwest breeze. Clear sky tonight, falling back to 60. Sunny tomorrow, high tomorrow 78, and a rain chance increase as we move into the day on Wednesday with a high 78. Thursday, scattered thunderstorms, a high 85. Richard DeWetting at the Weather Channel on 710 WOR.
2: Well, the parade for the Knicks, the ticker tape parade Thursday. Mets won their rubber match in Atlanta. They visit Cincinnati tonight. The Yankees captured their rubber match in Toronto. They host the White Sox tomorrow. On Wall Street, the Dow up 584. The S&P has climbed 128 and the NASDAQ up 763. It's now 3:05. Next news, 3:30. Wake up with Curtis Sliwa and Larry Menti in the morning, 6 till 10 weekdays. I'm Liz Warner on 710 WOR.
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2: It is now 74 degrees, 4 o'clock in afternoon. I'm Liz Warner, the city gearing up for its first ever ticker tape parade for the NBA champion Knicks. It may be the third time they've won the finals, but they've never gotten a proper parade. Mayor Mamdani says it could very well be the largest turnout. The parade will be followed by a ceremony at City Hall Thursday. The team will also be getting the keys to the city. Meanwhile, the mayor backing up the NYPD for their actions during Saturday's celebrations following the Knicks win.
3: The NYPD says at least 63 people were arrested and 10 officers were injured during chaotic celebrations across New York City Saturday night. Mayor Mamdani on the NYPD's response.
4: I think that the NYPD handled themselves appropriately, keeping New Yorkers safe and doing so in a manner that makes it very clear that while we want New Yorkers to be able to celebrate, that is to celebrate responsibly.
3: It comes after one school bus was set on fire, stabbings and shootings were reported, and people climbed scaffolding while others set off fireworks. Meantime, Mayor Mamdani says the NYPD will prepare even further for Thursday's ticker tape parade. Natalie Migliori, WOR News.
2: And overseas, the president says the deal with Iran has been signed and the Strait of Hormuz is now partially open. He's in Europe today for the G7 summit hosted by French President Emmanuel Macron.
5: The Iran deal that we made is going to bring a lot of success to the world because the oil was really clogged up there for a while. He would call me on occasion and say, come on, please, let's go at the oil prices.
2: The president has talks scheduled with a number of Middle Eastern leaders tomorrow, along with a working session that includes Ukrainian President Volodymyr Zelensky. Wednesday brings another round of meetings, including with the Prime Minister of India and global tech CEOs, as that summit winds down. And there's a criminal investigation underway in South Jersey after a fleeing van struck an ICE agent.
6: Staffordshire Township Police say the incident began around 9:30 Monday morning on Route 72 when ICE agents tried to make an arrest. The suspect fled in a van, striking an ICE officer who responded by shooting out the car's back window. The ICE agent was injured, but no word on severity. The suspect is still at large. Local police say they weren't involved in the operation, but they have cordoned off the site with crime scene tape, directing traffic away from Route 72, the main road into Long Beach Island. Sarah Lee Kessler, WOR News.
2: And New York City voters turning out in impressive numbers for early primary voting. The Board of Elections says more than 66,000 people have already cast ballots during the first weekend of 2026 primary early voting. More than a third were Brooklyn voters, followed closely by Manhattan and Queens. The Bronx and Staten Island bringing up the rear. High intensity in this primary, driven by fierce competition in several Democratic congressional races. Now, primary day is June 23rd. It's now 74 degrees and 403.
7: I'm Adrienne Watson with your WOR traffic, reminding everyone who rides the Long Island Railroad revised schedules for the U.S. Open Golf Tournament in Shinnecock Hills and New Jersey Transit tomorrow will be bypassing Sea Caucus Junction for hours before and after the FIFA match. Keep that in mind. You will be deposited in Hoboken instead. Westbound side of the Belt Parkway, you've got some stop-and-go volume. Flatbush past Cropsey. Eastbound pockets of delays from Coney Island Avenue to Pennsylvania. Again, JFK to Merrick. Holland 15 out. The Lincoln is 10. 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
9: Zero. Here's your WOR Weather Channel forecast. It's a mild to warm week ahead. There could be some storms around at times late in the week. A mainly clear sky tonight, a low near 60 degrees. Lots of sunshine Tuesday, high 78. And Wednesday, a chance of showers, some thunderstorms after 5 p.m., 78 for the high. Scattered showers and storms in the afternoon on Thursday. Some could be on the strong side, highs in the mid-80s. I'm meteorologist Mark Thibodeau from the Weather Channel on 710 WOR.
2: Well, the Knicks parade is slated for this Thursday. Mets win their rubber ranch in Atlanta. They visit Cincinnati tonight. And the Yankees captured their rubber match in Toronto. They host the White Sox tomorrow at Yankee Stadium. Looks like a much better day on Wall Street at the close. The Dow up 468, the S&P up 122, and the NASDAQ surged 795 points. It's now 4:05, next news 4:30. Wake up with Curtis Sliwa and Larry Menti in the morning, 6 till 10 weekdays. I'm Liz Warner, 710 WOR.
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2: It is now 75 degrees, 5 o'clock at afternoon. I'm Liz Warner. Mayor Mamdani's administration now planning a huge ticker tape parade for the Knicks following their stunning NBA championship win on Saturday.
3: We want to make sure that we're building a parade that can really meet this moment in terms of how much it means to our city, and also ensuring that we're taking every single step to keep New Yorkers safe as they do that.
2: Scores are expected to jam Lower Manhattan for the parade. It'll travel up Broadway. It starts at 10 a.m. Thursday near Battery Park, ending at City Hall for a ceremony that will include the presentation of keys for the Knicks. Governor Mikey Sherrill trying to crack down on junk fees that hit New Jersey residents.
4: Sherrill is signing an executive order that directs all state agencies to look at industries that they regulate to identify all hidden junk fees and recommend actions to protect consumers.
5: Handling fees, termination fees, convenience fees. There is nothing convenient about them at all.
4: Attorney General Jennifer Davenport says she's putting an enforcement statement to businesses on explaining how junk fees violate New Jersey's Consumer Fraud Act.
6: We're ending the era of junk fees that fuel the affordability crisis and take money out of the pockets of our hardworking families.
4: I'm Scott Kringle, WOR News.
2: And New York City voters turning out in very impressive numbers for early primary voting. More than 66,000 people cast ballots during the first weekend of primary voting. More than a third were Brooklyn voters, followed by Manhattan and Queens and Bronx and Staten Island primary day, June 23rd. And the president today discussing the new peace agreement with Iran. The memorandum of understanding extends the ceasefire for 2 months. It also opens up the Strait of Hormuz. The president in France for the G7 summit on the agreement.
7: The deal's all signed, and the strait is already partially opened. As you know, they're doing a little hunting for a couple of mines that they've already found. But it's essentially ships are starting to go out now. On Friday, it'll be completely opened.
2: The deal was digitally signed yesterday, and it will be formally signed Friday in Geneva. The president says he's not sure he'll be there and that VP Vance is supposed to do it. And the Port Authority issuing a World Cup travel advisory for tomorrow. France will be facing off against Senegal at 3 p.m. at MetLife. Port Authority urging people throughout the region to please use mass transit and avoid non-essential travel. Heavy traffic congestion expected at the Lincoln Tunnel, the PATH rail system, and the Midtown bus terminal. It's now 75 degrees out. Your WOR news time is now 5:03.
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9: I'm Adrian Watson with your WOR traffic. Brooklyn Bridge still loaded outbound, getting heavy on the inbound side with an incident reported there, and the BQE loaded up in both directions in the area of the Brooklyn Bridge. Northbound West Side Highway, delays now from the 80s up to the Cross Bronx. On the east side, your delays are from the 60s up to the Cross Bronx. Holland Tunnel outbound, up to 25 to 30 minutes. The Lincoln Tunnel a few minutes out, it's about 20 minutes back in, and still a few minutes in at the George Washington Bridge. Eastbound Northern State crash being cleared before the Wantagh Parkway. 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
11: 20. Here's your WOR Weather Channel forecast. It's a mild to warm week ahead. There could be some storms around at times late in the week. A mainly clear sky tonight, a low near 60 degrees. Lots of sunshine Tuesday, high 78. And Wednesday, a chance of showers, some thunderstorms after 5 p.m., 78 for the high. Scattered showers and storms in the afternoon on Thursday. Some could be on the strong side, highs in the mid-80s. I'm meteorologist Mark Thibodeau from the Weather Channel on 710 WOR.
2: Well, that Knicks parade Thursday morning. 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The Yankees host the White Sox. It is now 5:05, your next news 5:30. 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I'm Liz Warner on 710 WOR.
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2: It is now 75 degrees, 6 o'clock. Good evening. I'm Liz Warner. The city gearing up for its first ever ticker tape parade in celebration of the Knicks.
3: It may be the third time the Knicks have won the NBA Finals, but they never got a proper parade. With Mayor Mamdani saying it could very well be the largest turnout along the canon of heroes.
4: And I think that speaks to what this team means to this city. It also speaks to 53 years of waiting. It speaks to 26 years since the last time we were in the finals.
3: Thursday's parade will be followed by a ceremony at City Hall, with Mayor Mamdani saying the team will get the keys to the city. Mamdani says the time and day of the parade was set in coordination with the Knicks and the NYPD. Natalie Migliori, WOR News.
2: Meantime, the NYPD says at least 63 people were arrested, 10 officers injured during chaotic celebrations across the city Saturday night. Meantime, two Knicks fans, a father and his son, were also beaten outside of their hotel in San Antonio. The suspects fled, the father hospitalized. He is expected to recover. And city voters turning out in big numbers for early primary voting.
5: The NYC Board of Elections says more than 66,000 people cast ballots during the first weekend. There are several highly competitive Democratic congressional races. In Lower Manhattan, former city controller Brad Lander is trying to unseat incumbent Congressman Daniel Goldman. In Upper Manhattan, multiple candidates want to fill retiring Congressman Jerry Nadler's seat. JFK grandson Jack Schlossberg, State Assemblyman Michael Lasher and Alex Boris, and political commentator George Conway. Early voting continues through Sunday. Primary day is Tuesday, June 23rd. Sarah Lee Kessler, WOR News.
2: And a two-year-old now hospitalized after falling from a second-story window in Midwood, Brooklyn. It happened around 8 a.m. at a private residence. It is believed the mother may have stepped away while the child wandered to the window. She is listed in critical condition. 75 degrees. It is now 6:02.
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7: I'm Adrienne Watson with your WOR traffic. Westbound Cross Bronx, your delays are from Castle Hill out to the bridge. Once you get to New Jersey, avoid Route 4 westbound by River Road in Teaneck. There is a crash, and those delays go back for a couple of miles. Westbound Route 80, the usual heavy volume in the local and the express lanes as you make your way past the area of Route 17. Westbound 46, not terrible. Westbound Route 3, heavy from the western spur of the turnpike all the way out to Route 21. Lincoln Tunnel out about 15 to 20. The Holland up to 30. 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
11: Here's your WOR Weather Channel forecast. It's a mild to warm week ahead. There could be some storms around at times late in the week. A mainly clear sky tonight, a low near 60 degrees. Lots of sunshine Tuesday, high 78. And Wednesday, a chance of showers, some thunderstorms after 5 p.m., 78 for the high. Scattered showers and storms in the afternoon on Thursday. Some could be on the strong side, highs in the mid-80s. I'm meteorologist Mark Thibodeau from the Weather Channel on 710 WOR.
2: Well, the Knicks City Parade is this coming Thursday. Mets in Cincinnati for a three-game series tonight. Tomorrow, the Yankees host the White Sox. News is sponsored by the New York City Department of Transportation. The big soccer tournament's here. Extreme gridlock, also here. Skip the traffic, take public transit, sit back, relax, and arrive in time. In a showdown of transit versus traffic, transit always wins. It's now 6:05, next news 6:30. 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I'm Liz Warner on 710 WOR.
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2: It's now 74 degrees, 7 o'clock. Good evening. I'm Liz Warner. New York City gearing up for its first ever ticker tape parade for the NBA champion Knicks. Mayor Zoran Mamdani says it'll happen Thursday in order to give players enough time to bring their families. He says the procession could break records.
3: It may well be the largest parade in New York City history. And I think that speaks to what this team means to this city. It also speaks to 53 years of waiting.
2: The parade will be followed by a ceremony at City Hall, and the team will be presented with keys to the city. And the FBI now leading an investigation into a South Jersey shooting by an ICE agent.
4: It happened about 9:30 Monday morning on Route 72 in Ocean County when ICE agents tried to detain a van driver. Stafford Township Police initially reported that the vehicle hit the ICE agent and sped off, with the officer responding by shooting out the van's back window. But in an afternoon update, police said the ICE agent wasn't hit but did fire his weapon and was hurt in some unexplained way. No word on whether the van driver was injured. He's still on the loose. Sarah Lee Kessler, WOR News.
2: And eight people have been killed after a B-52 bomber crashed at Edwards Air Force Base in California. The base said it happened shortly after the aircraft took off during a routine test mission about 11:30 this morning, local time. That crash currently under investigation. And no details yet about the digitally signed Memorandum of Understanding between the U.S. and Iran that extends the ceasefire 60 days for more negotiations, and it is slated to reopen the Strait of Hormuz. ABC News contributor and retired Marine Corps Colonel Steve Ganyard says the devil will be in the details.
5: The good news is that we're getting ships out and will be getting ships out once we get some of those mines cleared and hopefully get the global economy back to where it was in January.
2: Speaking to reporters at the G7 summit in France today, President Trump called it, quote, a very powerful document. And the Port Authority has issued a World Cup travel advisory for tomorrow. France will be facing off against Senegal at 3 p.m. at MetLife Stadium. Port Authority is now urging people throughout the region to use mass transit and to avoid non-essential travel. Heavy traffic congestion is expected at the Lincoln Tunnel, the PATH rail system, and the Midtown bus terminal. It is now 74 degrees. Your WOR news time is now 7:03.
6: I'm Adrienne Watson with your WOR traffic. Eastbound side of the LIE, a crash by Route 106. Delays go back to Post Road. Eastbound Northern State better through that general area. Eastbound side of the Grand Central Parkway had a crash by Kew Gardens. Delays go back to the LIE. Eastbound LIE now a crash past Maurice Avenue. Delays begin at the BQE. Outbound Brooklyn Bridge is still slow. Lincoln Tunnel out about 20, 15 in. The Holland Tunnel 15 out. Outbound Pulaski Skyway has an accident. 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
2: Well, that Knicks parade scheduled for this coming Thursday downtown. The Mets visit Cincinnati for a three-game series starting tonight. And tomorrow, the Yankees host the White Sox at the stadium. On Wall Street, numbers were higher on news of the U.S.-Iran peace deal. The Dow hit a new record high, gaining 468 points. The S&P 500 rose 122 points. And the NASDAQ climbed 795 points. It's now 7:05, next news 7:30. 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
2: It's 71 degrees at 8 o'clock. Good evening, I'm Andrew Whitman. The FBI leading an investigation into a South Jersey shooting by an ICE agent.
3: It happened about 9:30 Monday morning on Route 72 in Ocean County when ICE agents tried to detain a van driver. Stafford Township Police initially reported that the vehicle hit the ICE agent and sped off, with the officer responding by shooting out the van's back window. But in an afternoon update, police said the ICE agent wasn't hit, but did fire his weapon and was hurt in some unexplained way. No word on whether the van driver was injured. He's still on the loose. Sarah Lee Kessler, WOR News.
2: Governor Mikey Sherrill trying to crack down on junk fees that hit New Jersey residents.
4: Sherrill is signing an executive order that directs all state agencies to look at industries that they regulate to identify all hidden junk fees and recommend actions to protect consumers.
5: Handling fees, termination fees, convenience fees. There is nothing convenient about them at all.
4: Attorney General Jennifer Davenport says she's putting an enforcement statement to businesses on explaining how junk fees violate New Jersey's Consumer Fraud Act.
6: We're ending the era of junk fees that fuel the affordability crisis and take money out of the pockets of our hardworking families.
4: I'm Scott Pringle, WOR News.
2: Going to be quite a day Thursday as the city pauses to celebrate the Knicks and their NBA title. Turns out it'll be the first time the Knicks have ever gotten the ticker tape parade treatment.
7: It may be the third time the Knicks have won the NBA Finals, but they never got a proper parade. With Mayor Mamdani saying it could very well be the largest turnout along the canon of heroes.
8: And I think that speaks to what this team means to this city. It also speaks to 53 years of waiting. It speaks to 26 years since the last time we were in the finals.
7: Thursday's parade will be followed by a ceremony at City Hall, with Mayor Mamdani saying the team will get the keys to the city. Mamdani says the time and day of the parade was set in coordination with the Knicks.